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0: our phone screener. 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
3: You're going to love this one, Steve. I was about 17 or 18, and my cousin took me down to the WWE or F whatever wrestling event down there at Tacoma Dome. While I was down there, I got to meet Roddy Piper. He was an awesome guy. And he's like, hey, can you guys get me any weed? And I'm like, well, sure, what do you want? Gram? Eight? Ounce? What do you want? 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And I'm like, let me make a phone call. 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
4: Whoa! 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

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Come on and get your kicks. Now you don't need a

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This is Brent from the band Shinedown, and this is our brand new song, Young Again, on 99.9 KISW, The Rock of Seattle.

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0: What is up, big dogs and dogettes? Welcome to Loud and Local, the best 2 hours of the weekend. Here, we are giving you everything local. This is not about the legacy of the Seattle music scene. This is about what is dope right now. And tonight, we have a hell of a show for you. I am your host, Wyatt Olney, holding it down for the legendary Kevin Deers. And what we do here on Loud and Local is I bring you the best of the 206 to the 253, the 360 to the 425, and even a little bit of the 509, unless that kitty tries to take my pot pie.
1: No, kitty, this is my pot pie.
0: Tonight, we have one of the sickest bands in Seattle. They make hot mess core, as they call it. It is Pink Steam up here in studio. We are going to be partying together. We're going to be playing tracks off of their newest record called Vapor Rosa, one of the best of 2025. You cannot find a cooler band than Pink Steam to check out. We're going to be talking about a killer tour they did last year and everything DIY. But first, we have to premiere some brand new music because we have a brand new single from the sickest live band in Seattle. This is Filthy Traitors with Fall Apart on Loud and Local.

In the immortal words of DJ Khaled, we got another one. We have a brand new single from world touring badasses, Atrocity Girl. 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

0: We're back on the Loud and Local Party, and I am here with a band that I absolutely love that I have been hoping to get up here on Loud and Local for like a year now, and that is Pink Steam. How is everybody doing tonight?
1: Doing good.
2: Doing fantastic. Yeah. Thank you, Wyatt.
0: Yeah, absolutely. To everybody out there listening right now, tell us, what's your name? What do you do in Pink Steam?
1: My name is Dan Rodriguez, and I'm the drummer and backup vocals for Pink Steam.
3: My name's Lane. I play bass.
2: My name is Chris, and I play guitar and I scream.
0: I love this. So we obviously opened this segment with Hell on the Hill, which was one of the best of 2025 last year. That song, I feel like, instantly connects. From the first time I listened to the record, that song jumped out to me. And I think you mentioned that there might be like a music video coming for that tune, yeah?
2: Yeah, it's going to be a fully claymation music video.
0: Seriously?
2: Yeah, it's going to be like some crazy animals and some monsters and very colorful. And yeah, we don't have an official release date for that, but expect it probably sometime next year. So
0: absolutely. And you know, you guys dropped Holy Fingers recently, which was really, really cool to see the video for that and kind of see that vision. So I guess when it comes to putting together the visual side of this, because you guys have a record that's really strong, how did you guys tackle addressing the visual side of how people are going to experience it?
3: A lot of that was written, well, the screenplay was written by Chris, actually, and then they needed an actor, so I did it.
0: Yeah, definitely.
2: I love horror movies and stuff like that, and so I wanted to kind of have that appreciation for it kind of blend in with the music. It is definitely kind of like a more scarier, creepier song. Yeah. I watched the movie Long Legs and was really a big fan of that. And dude, so I loved the color editing of that, and I felt like it fit really well with that song. So
0: that makes so much sense, because I didn't know that going into it, but I'm a big fan of the vibe of that movie. And yeah, I've always said that that movie feels more like a music video than a movie. Mm-hmm. And that makes total sense now. I see the parallel.
2: Yeah, there's a lot of tension in that movie, and I feel like there's a lot of tension in that song, so I wanted to kind of blend those together.
0: Yeah, absolutely. So the record, Vapor Rosa, so Jack and Dino produced it?
2: That's correct.
0: Dude, that's like Seattle royalty there, and it explains why it sounds so good. Like, did you guys know immediately that you wanted Jack to do that record?
1: Well, the opportunity came with my drum teacher, Chase, from a West Coast drum shop.
0: Oh, shout out Chase.
1: Yeah, shout out Chase. And he's like, I showed him some music, and he was like, this is really good. And then I talked to him about like who we can get, and he recommended Jack and Dino himself.
0: Wow.
1: And so after that, he gave me like the email and was like, just send him an email. If he replies, he'll do it.
0: That's so cool. Yeah. Dude, and the record just feels big, and it has that Seattle thing. Was that, when you guys went in to track with Jack, did you guys track live?
2: Yeah, we tracked everything live, and we kind of put both him and ourselves through the ringer. We did all the tracking for everything in 2 days, and then we mixed everything in another 2 days, just a little bit separated out. And he said it was the fastest he's ever made a record with a band.
0: You did this whole record in 2 days of tracking and 2 days of mixing?
2: Mm-hmm.
0: That's astonishing. I thought you were going to say like 2 weeks.
2: Yeah, no, I think we just played all those songs live so much, and so we just really had them down. And it is a very like raw, live sounding record. We wanted that to come across, and we feel like we accomplished that, because a lot of people have said it just sounds like when they come to see us play live at shows. So
0: totally. And it has that very, like, I feel like we live in an era right now where a lot of the, like, quote unquote Seattle sound isn't as, like, present anymore. I would actually debate that Vaporosa is, like, the most Seattle sounding record that I've heard in a really long time. Was there any thought to, like, legacy or the scene on it, or was it just these are the songs that speak to us?
2: I think it was probably the latter, the songs that speak to us. I mean, obviously we're very inspired by all the amazing local legends that come from this area, but also like I listen to a lot of bands that are like from Massachusetts, Minneapolis, a lot of European bands. So I would say maybe even those types of groups have even more influence on that record than necessarily Seattle bands. But yeah, obviously, I mean, it's hard to escape, you know, the amazing music that the Pacific Northwest has put out. So
0: totally, man. And as far as, like, I mean, not to put you guys on the spot, but for each of you, what's your favorite track off the record?
1: Me personally, we're not gonna play it tonight, but Reseca. So I really recommend people to play that one. That track came together right like a month before we went and recorded everything with Jack.
0: Oh, yeah. So was it like the last song written for the record?
1: I think so.
2: Yeah, it was either that one or there's an acoustic track at the end, which is sort of like a bonus track, but yeah, those don't really exist anymore in streaming. So, yeah. But yeah, it was closer to the end. So yeah.
0: Okay, there we go. All right, Lynn, what about you?
3: I also love Reseca, but I mostly love Sacrifice.
0: Oh. Okay.
3: And we like one of the songs that is going to be on our next album, Burn the Page. We have like made this really nice, seamless transition from the end of that into the bass in Sacrifice, and then like Dan comes in, and then we all hit it, and it's like it's really nice. Every time we play it, it gives me goosebumps. It's really just good. Like, it's so good.
0: I love that. I love that. What'd you got, brother?
2: You know, it's interesting, when we were picking singles, I didn't have it as an initial thought, but it's really become probably my favorite song to play live and sing is Holy Fingers. There's a lot of emotion in that one, and it really comes through. So that one's really great.
0: Absolutely, and it hits super hard. And if you are anywhere near YouTube right now, pull up the music video for Holy Fingers by Pink Steam, because it is dope. Speaking of that, I think we got to play that right now. You guys cool if we spin some Holy Fingers?
1: Let's do it.
0: All right, this is Holy Fingers by Pink Steam on Loud and Local.

0: We're back on the Loud and Local Party. That was Cool and Free by Pink Steam, who are up here in studio. We're all hanging out. By the way, the internet calls you guys hot mess core. Mm-hmm. I have to ask, did you guys coin that? Or was that an internet creation?
1: Our original bass player, Vivian, we were walking around Cap Hill where our studio, our old practice studio space was, and they just came up with that, and we thought that was so funny, and just started kind of putting it around, so, and yeah.
2: I love that hot mess core. It's perfect. It's perfect. So, as far as the transition then, because you guys were talking a bit about Lane coming into the picture and, you know, photos for the record, I would love that story.
3: Yeah.
4: Yeah, Viv is the original bassist for, like, she recorded in the record, but they've, like, transitioned out of the band a bit. And I met you guys maybe, like, 2 years ago, because I'm a local concert and band photographer, and they needed some photos for... You just wanted band photos.
3: Just
4: and
3: band
4: so
3: photos.
4: I got this bright, hot pink seamless paper, and I was like, this is perfect, Pink Steam. And so we did a really fun shoot in my studio.
2: Oh, so you took the promo photo.
4: Yeah, the picture's in the record.
2: Wow.
4: I took those
2: a couple years ago.
4: Took
2: that.
4: Yeah, and then like last summer, I'd been playing bass for a bit, and I just like posted a story. I was like, you guys, I play bass and guitar. I want to be in a band. And then, like, a week or two later, Pink Steam was like, wait, we need a new bassist. And I was like, this is perfect. I already know you guys. I'm playing bass. I'll learn bass way better real quick. Because I was just, like, jamming with my friends, mostly playing, like, long droney stuff. And I was like, oh, no, I got to, like, get good. So I put in a lot of work to catch up to you guys.
3: And big shout out to Lane too, because I don't know how many years you've been playing exactly, but like
4: only a couple.
3: Yeah, like you picked up exactly where Viv left off, and like mm-hmm. like I think, what was it, you were in the band for like 1 month, and then July, boom, you did a show.
4: Yeah. Oh my gosh, it was
2: that's so sad.
4: Terrifying.
1: It was very seamless.
4: I've also never been in a band, and I've never played any shows live, and we played this like sold out show with, who was it? Action S
3: of Wires.
2: Shout out to Action S
4: at the Black Lodge, and I was like terrified. But and I was like, well, sick. Here we go, just like push me into the deep end.
2: Well, and that's super dope, and it feels like since you guys already had a rapport, like that's gonna make that so mm-hmm. much smoother, because I feel like a band should feel like kind of a weird dysfunctional family
3: 100%.
2: Rather than mm-hmm. you know, oh, well, person. That always feels weird. And I can tell that you guys have a lot of unity in what you do. But, Lane, I have to ask, is it, now that you have experienced both sides of the coin, is it cooler photographing bands, or is it cooler playing live?
4: I'm still getting used to performing. I think because I see bands through the lens, like I'm thinking too much about what I look like or like we look like as a band, and I need to like
2: just doing
4: get
2: the
4: rid of that image
2: on stage.
4: I'm like, I gotta look good for photographers.
3: Meanwhile, Chris and I are sweating, I'm my shirt off, I'm just like
1: hot mess core.
2: Yeah,
1: you know?
2: that's
3: where it comes back.
2: Yes.
4: But it is really fun to have both sides of it.
2: Absolutely. Well, and just figuring out, like, especially joining a band for the first time, and you guys are like touring. Like, you guys did like a real ass tour. Like, when you sent me the dates on it, I was like, oh, they're going for it. Mm-hmm. Like, this wasn't a, hey, we're doing like two weekenders or whatever. So I guess, what was that experience like, kind of encapsulated? Like, what do you feel like you learned on that last tour? Because was that your first big tour of that size?
1: That was our first tour for any of us.
2: Dude.
1: Yeah, none of us had ever gone out like on a stretch like that before, so we just wanted to, you know, we felt like, oh, what's the point of just going to Portland for one portion and then going out to California another time just to establish? We're like, if we're gonna do it, let's just do the whole thing and try to establish relationships as quickly as possible. And it was just so much fun, and you know, you run into bumps at certain points.
2: Oh, yeah.
1: But it's kind of just part of the experience, and you laugh it off and just have fun with your friends. So it was great.
2: Well, and yeah, so welcome to the deep end of all of that. So I guess, what was your favorite city from the tour? Like what? Which was the best show of tour? Not counting Seattle. Because we all love our hometown crowd.
3: I think we were talking about it earlier. I think Vancouver was probably like the best one.
2: Yeah,
3: up in Canada.
2: What and where did you play up in Vancouver?
3: That was just a house show. We hit up
0: house shows are dope.
3: It was great. Yeah, Chris was hitting up a few bands in Canada, and one of them was like, "Yeah, we'll set something up." And it's so funny because that band that we set everything up with had to drop out. They got sick. Mm-hmm. I can't remember exactly.
1: Hurt their arm.
3: Yeah, they hurt their arm.
4: Yeah.
3: And so we still did the show and everything was set up perfectly. But like, yeah, it was like, I don't know, at least more than 30, 40 people.
4: Oh my gosh.
1: No, it was more than that.
4: Yeah.
3: It was sweaty.
2: Well, and I feel like depending on the vibe, like you can play giant, cool, iconic rooms all day. I think nothing beats like a packed basement show.
3: Yeah.
2: That's a vibe that is totally different. Mm-hmm. Biggest nightmare that happened on tour. Do you have like an oh no?
1: Yeah, 100%. We are definitely a Murphy's Law technical difficulties band from the get-go.
2: Respect.
1: And we were playing a spot over in San Francisco, and this was like sort of a kind of like pop-up clothing store, you know, you can buy a bunch of books and stuff like that. And the place was just a mess. I mean, wiring everywhere, the flooding from the plumbing and everything. And oh, wow. I plugged my amp in, took one strum during our line check, and a fuse blew out on it. All the other acts on the bill were all like electronic, so none of them had amps. So we're scrambling to figure out what to do. And luckily, the quote unquote venue had like the tiniest little line six, which was very pathetic looking and sounding. Yeah, exactly.
3: It worked perfectly.
1: But it worked. Yeah, it was great. Yeah, and you know, line six, because when I did plug it in, it pulled us through. So that was a little frustrating, but you know, we pulled through and we were able to borrow some amps for the rest of the tour. So
2: and that was in Portland, right?
1: No, that was in San Francisco.
2: Oh,
1: yeah.
2: Okay.
1: Yeah, but we had a Portland show the very next night, so yeah, we were basically...
2: Did you just have to borrow amps the whole rest of the tour, basically?
1: Just for the Portland show the night after, and then we had a little bit of a break in between so we could kind of rest up a bit, and then by the time we made it back up to Canada and back to Seattle, I had all my stuff fixed up, so...
2: Nice! And when you got back to Seattle, wasn't the home date, was that Capitol Hill Block Party?
1: No, this was just like an outdoor show we did. Yeah. So we just kind of threw generator show. Yeah. Nice. So that was super fun.
4: That was so fun.
1: Yeah. We wanted to keep things really DIY for the most part on this tour. Totally. And we feel like that's a great way to get people to come out to shows is when it's a little bit more, you know,
3: unique.
1: Yeah.
2: Well, and it feels real and it's not corporate.
4: It's like a hangout. Weird. We were just at the park and I was barefoot. Chill.
2: When you guys go out again, is there a lesson you took where you're like, I'm definitely going to do XYZ?
3: Probably just bring extra supplies, extra fuses, extra whatever you need.
2: Yeah. Backups.
1: Yeah, I would say probably in terms of like itinerary and everything, I think we feel really comfortable on the process of it.
2: Yeah.
1: And so stretching out to like more dates and also trying to find the time to have a little bit more of a break in between certain spots, because it was very much like a, hey, you know, you play this place and then you got to be ready to play the next one the next night. And so you can definitely burn out a little bit. I blew my voice out probably by like the third show. Warm up voice every show. And I carried a lot of honey that I just was ripping straight from the jar, like just pouring down my throat.
3: Drinking tea.
1: Yeah, exactly. So, you know, you kind of like have a little bit of the strategies, but definitely next time around, try to make it so that I'm not like dying throughout the last few dates.
2: Oh,
1: so.
2: Totally. Well, and being a vocalist on tour is different than anybody else in the band. Everybody else gets to have so much fun while you have to be boring. So trust me, I know your struggle deeply. But overall, fun experience. Do you guys want to continue being a touring band?
3: 100%.
1: Absolutely.
2: Hell yeah. Now tell me about Ataraxy. Because you guys close with this a lot, yeah?
1: Yeah, Ataraxy is definitely sort of our, like, crescendo climax sort of, you know, we love a lot of, like, noise rock bands and just making all that, like, crazy sound. I mean, when we were in the studio recording with Jack and we finished doing that last little bit of it, you know, he even said, he's like, that is some proper noise right there. We also love doing it because sometimes you get bands that'll do like a 3-song encore and it's, you're trying to get the show moving, and we feel like after you do something like that, it's hard to really ask for another encore after that. So yeah, absolutely. It's a good way to close out the night. So
0: absolutely. Well, without further ado, this is Ataraxy by Pink Steam on Loud and Local.

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1: No.
2: Urine?
1: No.
2: Yeah. Gold?
1: No.
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0: We're back on the Loud and Local Party, and I am up here with Pink Steam. That was Agave.
1: And we were just talking about Capitol Hill Block Party, because you guys played that, and I know that that was pretty big milestone for you guys, right? Tell me about it.
2: Yeah, no, it's kind of crazy being like a local here, because I never been to Capitol Hill Block Party, so that was my first time going.
3: Yeah.
2: So I just amazing to me, amazing experience there.
1: That's awesome. That's awesome.
3: Yeah, when I first moved here like 10 or 12 years ago, I remember Capitol Hill Block Party was like the way that I discovered a lot of my favorite bands nowadays. Yeah. So it's really cool to be like, yeah, I'm on the poster, I'm on the wall outside of Numos.
1: That's me.
3: Deal.
1: Yeah.
3: It was really cool to get to play up there with everybody.
4: Yeah, I think it's one of those moments where, oh, whoa, like we're doing this, and it's validating, because it's like, oh, like, you know, people do have like hope that like, you know, this is a band that's worthy of playing this. But it's also one of those things where you finish playing it like immediately afterwards, and you don't want it to be like, you know, 20 years from now, like we were the band that, you know, we got to play Capitol Block Party. It's like, okay, but like what's next now? You know, like you can't get like hung up on it. You can still be like proud of it and be happy that you did it. But now it's sort of, next, you know, what's the next milestone?
3: It's not the peak.
1: Yeah, that's the biggest balance I think that most musicians have to learn, is that you have to take a moment to smell the roses, because the moments in which you win are few and far between, and you should savor them, but also don't live in that moment, focus on the next rung on the ladder and all that, which kind of segues perfectly into, I mean, over the next year or 2 years or 3 years, 5 years, what do you want to see Pink Steam accomplish? Like, big thoughts here. Like, what's something where you're like, dog, I want to do that?
3: I'd love to play Tree Fort.
2: Yeah.
3: Tree Fort is awesome. I've been in the last 2 years.
1: Well,
3: it was so fun.
1: Yeah, I've never even been.
3: Oh, it's like one of the best festivals I've ever been to. It's
1: really?
3: Five straight days of like 500 bands across 20 to 30 venues in the whole city of Boise.
1: That's so awesome. And like, Boise's such a fun town to play.
3: I've never been outside of just Tree Fort.
1: Oh, okay. Local shows pop.
3: Yeah. Like, they have a lot of really cool venues there.
1: Yeah.
4: I think for the future, though, what we really want for this band is, one, just to have fun is like the main sort of focus of it at the end of the day. But in terms of like professional goals within it, is to just be able to keep making records and be able to tour on those records. And, you know, if it's we come home after that and we, you know, still work like our, you know, day job, and we can manage both at the same time. But I mean, if we could even get to the point where we can, you know, make that the thing, and you know, not necessarily set any expectation of, you know, massive inflow of cash and everything, but, you know, at least survive. I think being able to survive and not be hungry all the time is definitely something that we like to look forward to.
0: Well, and being lifers in that way.
2: Yeah, I want to play at the top of Seattle Space Needle.
1: That'd be dope.
0: Aaron did it. If he did it, we can do it.
2: I think realistically, the same thing with Chris. It's just like being able to work and not like struggle so much just to play music. You know?
1: Yeah. Well, because we all, like, the thing that we all have in common playing in this music scene is that we all kind of bleed for it. And people forget that Seattle is an island. So when you, but like, basically an island figuratively as far as distance to other markets. So what people don't realize is that it is so much harder for a band from Seattle to become a touring band than anywhere else. So the second I saw that tour poster, I was like, dude, Pink Steam's doing it. Like, because I know the work that goes into that. So I personally am like super proud of you guys. And I'm excited to see what the next move is going to be. Do you have like a bucket list city now that you're like, I want to go here?
4: Probably Chicago is a big one. Amazing music scene in Chicago. And it's just really fun. And probably Atlanta as well. I mean, Lane is from Atlanta and the music scene out there is really big. So that'd probably be a really fun place to play.
2: Yeah. Mm-hmm. Hopefully.
4: Yeah.
2: New York, we're coming for you.
4: Yeah, New York would be great too.
0: I think you guys would pop off in Brooklyn. Like,
2: I can see that.
0: We played Brooklyn last year, and there were a few bands out there that had big Pink Steam energy.
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1: Somebody who's an active artist right now that you really vibe with. Do give me like one each.
2: 100%. My favorite band in town, Black Ends. I mean, that band is so important to myself and to so many members of this band. And yeah, they're definitely sort of a North Star for us, I feel like.
1: Nice. I love that.
3: I think Plash is doing some amazing things.
1: Yes.
3: They've just blown up and they deserve it. Like, I love like math rock and prog and stuff, so it's really cool to just have like a local band to go see. They're also all so sweet,
1: yeah.
3: And I love hanging out with them.
1: Yeah, I've had only positive interactions.
3: Exactly.
1: With that band.
4: I think for me would be Mutual Stokes. They're good friends of ours now, and they're a band that like that really leads with kindness. Like when I first met Eric and Gus, they were so nice and. Like, I barely knew Gus, and he offered his dad to let us stay at his place when we went to California. So, like,
1: dude,
4: like, come on. Like, we didn't have to pay for anything. We could just stay and relax there after a show.
1: There is a special place in heaven for people who offer their homes to touring bands.
4: Yeah.
1: That is like the gold star human thing. Yeah. But I love that, and I love seeing you guys support your scene. Following on that, you can book one bill at one venue. You get four bands with you guys on the bill.
3: Oh. Who are the other three? Any bands in the whole world?
4: Local bands.
1: We'll keep it local to the hood. We'll keep it local to the hood. I mean, you could dream big, maybe pick one national act headliner.
2: I mean, I feel like for venue, Showbox Marketplace.
3: Mm-hmm.
4: Yeah.
1: The Crown Jewel.
4: Crown Jewel. Mm-hmm.
2: And I'd love to play with Black Ends there, just to mention them again.
1: Yeah.
2: So.
1: Yeah.
3: I'd love to play with Zucrot. Yeah. I know them very well. My partner is the guitarist. And we haven't been on a bill yet, but
1: heck yeah.
3: I think we'd have fun.
4: Yeah. That's a big one right now. You know what? Why? Because I'm really nice. I want you to be on there.
1: Well,
3: yeah,
1: that's
3: nice.
1: How
3: you yeah, yeah. Do it.
1: I love the preface of because I'm really
4: you're
1: nice.
4: You're really nice. You're a lovely guy.
1: You can come play the show.
3: Yeah. Also, because your band is great.
4: Yeah, your band's great.
1: I will play a show with Pink Steam anytime.
4: Oh, yeah.
3: Yes.
4: Anytime. Well, now we got to get it set up.
1: Yeah, dog. We got to do it. We got to do it. By the way, here's the new single from Black.

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That is one of the dopest new singles that's come out this year. Now, we have another brand new premiere from Dogstrom. Dogstrom has been the Loud and Local Band of the Week before. 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And we are gonna premiere it for the first time ever here on Loud and Local. 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

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Chris Jericho is back to tame the seven seas for his seventh rock and wrestling rager. What a trip to experience the madness. Sail aboard the Norwegian Jewel this November from Miami, Florida to Bimini, Bahamas. It'll be four wild days of slams, jams, laughs, and chaos featuring a stacked lineup of

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0: All right, we are back on the Loud and Local Party. I am here with my new friends, Pink Steam, who is a kick-ass band that you should listen to. They play hot mess core, and it's really, really dope. And I just want to know more about a day in the life of Pink Steam. So I got to ask, ultimate post-show meal.
1: Izzo's chicken.
2: Yeah, Izzo's chicken is pretty good. Izzo's
0: Okay,
2: yeah.
0: Izzo's.
1: Oh, yeah. Oh, my goodness.
0: Is Izzo's open late enough to be a post?
1: 2 a.m. Mm-hmm.
0: Really? Yep. Dog, I know where I'm going after this. Oh, I'm all about this. Okay.
3: Landon, probably just Taco Bell.
0: Okay, yeah. Taco Bell always hits. That's fair. Shout out to Mimo's. That's always a great late night spot.
1: Mimo's.
0: Or, you know, Denny's feeding every band since the 1980s. On
2: Five
0: tour.
2: Point Cafe as well. Oh, we were just there. Cafe. So good.
3: Or if we ever play a show in Ballard, I go to Hattie's Hat.
0: Oh, there we go.
3: They have such good tots.
0: Yeah. Yes. Okay. So give me like your Mount Rushmore, I guess, as a band. I know there's three of you here, but give me your Mount Rushmore of bands that you feel like have influenced what Pink Steam is.
1: Oh. Gotta be Nirvana. That's the first one for me.
0: Okay. Okay, I love that.
3: Probably the Pixies, too.
2: I love Dinosaur Jr. Their new record is incredible. Yeah, definitely a big influence.
0: Okay. Okay, you got one more left on the mountain. Mm. Oh gosh. I hear a lot of Melvins influence actually.
1: Yeah.
0: You know, what you guys do, so I would guess the Melvins.
2: Yeah, they're definitely like in terms of like the weirdness, I would say, is definitely something we're interested in with that. So
0: yeah, totally. So just pitting two impossible things here, because it's always the Seattle debate. Nirvana or Alice in Chains?
2: Nirvana for me. Both great though.
1: Yeah, both great. For me, growing up, it was Nirvana. I think I'm more of Alice in Chains now. I definitely have swapped over.
3: I would say the same thing.
0: The more life crushes you, the more Alice in Chains just makes sense.
1: I will say this, though. Only reason right now, too, Alice in Chains is obviously still continuing, so there's still more music coming out.
0: Yeah.
1: Even when Lane passed, like I still really liked The Devil Put Dinosaurs Here. That was a really great album.
0: Rainier Fog is a great record.
2: Fantastic, yeah.
0: Yeah. So I have to now ask a question because we talked about film and horror films and whatnot. So how about this for something that I don't think anybody else would ever ask you in an interview? I need like a Mount Rushmore of horror films that you or films in general that you feel like have worked their holy fingers into Pink Steam.
1: For me, it has to be Evil Dead. You know, there's a lyric in Holy Fingers called the Groovy Dead.
2: The Groovy Dead is in her name,
1: and that came a big influence of that movie. Sam Raimi.
0: I like that.
3: Probably the Halloween franchise throwback to our Holy Fingers music video, where I stab my roommate with a knife in the chest, is very Mike Myers.
0: Yes.
3: Michael Myers.
4: Both mics.
0: Best believe I'm going to drop that from Austin Powers right when you said that.
2: I'm going to stay in theme with John Carpenter, and The Thing is my number one horror movie of all time.
0: There you go.
2: The tension is the real horror in that movie, and like I said before with Holy Fingers, there's a lot of tension, I think, with a lot of our songs, and so very inspired by John Carpenter.
0: Yeah, okay. And you got one more. Are we going Long Legs?
2: Ooh, Long Legs was really good. You know what, to put like a modern one on there, so we're not doing just like pure classics, that movie was fantastic.
0: Mm-hmm. Absolutely. So I have to ask now, as you go into the process, because you guys are kind of in early stages making the follow-up to Vaporosa, do you guys feel pressure going into that? Do you feel like, because you made a record that's really good and people are really connected to it, do you feel any of that like weight moving into it, or are you just doing the same approach of like, nah, this is what we feel right now?
3: Yeah, I feel like we're just, our inspiration just comes from hanging out and making music just to make music. I don't think we have any pressure on it. It's like, we got Get In Loser, which I don't know if it's gonna be on the record.
1: I think we decided.
2: Yeah.
3: Which is, we've made purely as a bit.
1: Yeah.
3: And it's just like, it's very ska and polka type.
0: Yeah.
1: But people love it. And oh my God.
3: People go crazy. It's like a minute and a half, and it's just like so goofy and silly, but we just really enjoy playing it and making stuff like that. And all of the songs are like unique in their own way. And I think we just want to make something that feels like us.
2: I also think not being on a label, or at least yet, I don't know, there's not like people breathing down our necks or anything. If anything, it's more so, you know, it's been, you know, a year and some change since the record came out. And so I think people are maybe, you know, from what we've heard, wanting to hear more new stuff, and we want to be able to put out, you know, new stuff. So there is definitely that feeling of, hey, is there more? But because it's all about having fun, and there is nobody that's coming to us and being like, hey, where's the product? You know, we can just do it at our own pace and enjoy the process.
0: Yeah, exactly. It's the era of DIY, bro.
2: 100%. Absolutely.
1: A big goal, at least for playing music, like just since I started, was always to make music that I like. And I feel like this band is definitely that with me and Chris, Zach and Lane and Viv too, is just making music that we enjoy and maybe others can enjoy too.
0: You know? Absolutely. Absolutely. Do you have any parting words for everybody listening? Like, whether it's a band ethos thing or whether it's just a line from a dope ass horror movie?
2: I think inclusivity is a big part of our music. We don't want anybody, as long as they're not a jerk, feel like they can't come to a show and enjoy. Music is for everybody, and Pink Steam is for everybody.
1: Just to add on top of what these guys said, in the famous words of Ash Williams, groovy.
0: I love it. Well, everybody, make sure you check out Pink Steam. Make sure you stream their new record, Vaporosa. Make sure you buy a copy at the merch table. You can do that October 2nd at the Central Saloon. 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And that is the dream. Thank you guys very much for being up here.
1: Thank you.
2: Thank you, Wyatt. Absolutely.
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3: This is Lane from Pink Steam. 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

That was Inside by Actress on Loud and Local. First time playing Actress on Loud and Local. They are super duper dope, and I'm all about it. Now, we have another first, because we're not done premiering brand new music, boys and girls, because we have the brand new single from Storm Boy. A couple months ago, we premiered a track of theirs called Meet Cute. And this time, we have Meet Flowers. And I'm very interested. I'm going to hear it at the same time as you guys. So let's experience this moment together for the first time ever. This is Storm Boy with Meet Flowers on Loud and Local.

dog, that was super dope. Brand new Storm Boy, absolutely crushing it. That was Meat Flowers for the first time ever. We're definitely going to be spinning that more often. Make sure you get out and check out Storm Boy live at some point. Incredible band. And I would really like to thank our guests tonight, Pink Steam. Incredible human beings making incredible art. They're an incredible band, and they are really taking the world in their hands and making it what they see it. And I respect that so much. Here on Loud and Local, we will always be a voice for the underground. We will always champion young, independent bands who are out there hungry and hustling. That is the entire purpose of this program. And on that note, we can squeeze in one brand new music premiere, and I'm really excited about it. This, for the first time ever on Loud and Local, is The Prophets with The Stranger to close us out tonight. Have a great night, everybody. This is The Prophets.

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2: In case you were riding an elephant during the last men's room performance, here's what you missed.
3: This one says, I was 31 when I learned that chickens can lay eggs without babies inside them. I always thought that there was some process where they removed the fertilized part and put the egg back together.
4: A delicately opened egg, pull out the embryo and glue it back together.
5: Yeah, I mean, I guess it does seem like somewhere along you could think, well, I don't know, people have been eating eggs for centuries, so it's not like they genetically modified it.
3: Right.
4: No, and I think they were like, hey, man, these chickens just keep laying these eggs.
3: This one says, get this, groundhogs and woodchucks, same animal.
5: Yeah.
4: What are some of the other names? Is it whistle pig?
3: Yep.
4: And there's like two or three more, depending on where you are in the country is what people will call it.
3: Today I learned that woodchuck is not another name for beavers. Let's see here.
4: Hey, girl. Let me get up in that woodchuck. That'll never get old. Ooh, well, ahoy there. First of all, sorry to hear about your diagnosis, little boy that sees dead people. But as far as Catalina goes, yeah, you know her as the Chicken of the Sea mascot. But did you also know that she was the stunt double for the Little Mermaid? That is 100% correct. I was on set because I was consulting about the boat scenes, being that I'm a captain. But we had one particular night when me and Catalina got together. And she said, hey, it tastes like chicken of the sea. And that's where the slogan came from. By the way, most people don't know this. Aquaman's been hitting that. And for you nerds out there, you'll appreciate they call their union curry tuna. You know what I'm saying. Crunchberry. Ted, shut up. What is the nickname for Purdue's sports teams?
6: 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Cute, but I play to win. 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
1: What Charles Dickens character asked for more?
2: I have no idea.
3: What a twist.
4: I'll just guess Tiny Tim.
1: No. Tiny Tim was fine. It was Oliver Twist.
3: Oh.
1: Tiny Tim, you know, he wasn't going to ask for more.
5: Please.
6: Well, he's one of the biggest bird in the world because he was starving.
1: Well, yeah, because he's hungry.
6: Right. So I'm saying he wanted more. Yeah.
1: But he didn't say it.
6: It wasn't like he lived off seconds.
3: Miles?
1: He wanted more. He just wasn't saying
6: it. No, they didn't have it.
3: Yeah, but Oliver Twist was in an orphanage.
1: Nah, what is the story of Oliver Twist? I honestly don't know.
3: I mean, he's in an awful, awful orphanage. And I think it's
7: pickpocketing, isn't it?
3: Yeah, I mean, yeah, all right. He did a little crime.
1: But wasn't he asked to pickpocket?
3: He's like a homeless kid. I mean, he was hungry.
1: Whoa. He was hung, like, out of a twist. That boy was hung.
3: Miles is referencing that guy. His family was poor, so they wanted something better.
1: Yeah.
3: Poor Oliver Twist. He basically was just drinking broth.
7: An orphan boy who escapes a hard workhouse life joins a group of young thieves in London and finally finds his real family in a safe home.
6: Yeah. And then robs him blind like Juan Montgomery.
1: All right, your question. Who is Quasimodo in love with?
3: Oh, yeah.
1: Who makes him touch himself?
3: Damn, man.
2: Jasmine.
1: Esmeralda. Come on, but you don't think Quasimodo touched himself thinking about her? He's in love with her. Yeah. So you know he's thinking about her. I don't know about you. But that's hands to pants, brother.
3: You know the not Disney ending to that story, right?
1: Didn't he, like, kill himself or something?
3: No, worse. So she eventually died with Phoebus or whatever the guy's name is. She ends up down in the catacombs, buried down there. And, like, some time later, they find the Quasimodo skeleton huddled next to her corpse. He just went down there just like, and I'm out.
1: Brother's got problems.
3: Yeah, he's got
1: okay,
3: a bad.
1: Okay, so he did all that, but you don't think he touched himself. Come on.
3: I didn't say I didn't think he did, Steve. It's a family show.
1: It is. Kids, guess what?
3: All right, so today we have the spicy nuggets. Right. Let's try them first on their own and rate the spice level.
1: Are they supposed to be super spicy or just...
3: I'll be honest with you, the chef does not know, and the chef's a little scared. Because I'm worried they might actually be, like, spicy.
1: McDonald's going to kick your ass.
6: I'm going to go with the bell first.
3: I got the boot.
1: Okay. Oh, crap. I forgot. I don't know what I... It's not particularly spicy. It's good. There's a little heat there in the back of the throat. But
3: mm-hmm. All right.
1: It's a good nugget.
3: I'm not a huge spice guy.
7: A little delay there.
3: Yeah. There's there. It's there.
7: Fantastic.
1: Oh,
6: now it's coming in now.
7: That's great.
3: We do not have it here, but Mike, what were you telling me? They also have the special, what's it, Mac sauce?
7: No, they have the Mighty Hot Sauce.
3: The Mighty Hot Sauce. So obviously, if you really like spice, you can go spice it up more. Now we'll get into some dipping sauces. Miles, what do you have there?
6: I went ranch.
3: Ranch seems like the natural...
6: on a spicy.
3: Yeah, natural partner to spice.
6: Man walks into a library and says to the librarian, yeah, that's a new book for men with, small ones. Librarian says, I don't know if it's in yet. He says, that's the one.
1: That's the title of the book.
6: What's the best candy to tell a joke to? What is the best candy?
1: Snickers.
6: Snickers. Ted, I got a couple for you. Just
3: right.
6: For you, Ted. Want to hear a really good joke about the Michigan-Western Michigan game?
3: Sure.
6: Just give me a second.
3: All right.
6: What do you say when someone from Michigan asks for help?
3: How to call the ref.
6: Give me a second.
3: Give me a second.
6: Give me a second. And finally, a store in town is selling pillow covers for $50 each. $50 each.
1: Oh, yeah.
6: What a sham.
3: Are pillow covers called shams?
6: Yeah.
3: Oh, I don't know sham. Wow.
1: Yeah, sham. Wow. What Happy Days actor went on to appear in The Karate Kid?
6: Ralph Macchio.
1: Pat Morita.
6: Oh, was it Pat Morita? That's right, Pat Morita.
1: Mr. Miyagi, bro.
6: I forgot about that.
7: Was he really in Happy Days?
6: Yeah.
1: Yeah, he owned the diner that all the kids
6: Man, I forgot.
7: Okay.
1: Yeah.
3: Mr. Miyagi did?
1: Yeah, Mr. Miyagi.
3: I thought there was like a white guy that owned that diner.
1: That was Arnold. And then Mr. Miyagi also had a diner, I believe. I believe that.

0: They both had a diner. Maybe the guy that originally owned, like, died or quit the show or something, but Mr. Miyagi, that was not his name in Happy Days, he ended up either taking over the diner, but that's where the kids went. Because when I saw Karate Kid, first thing I said to my mother, I'm like, that's what's his face from Happy Days? She's like, yeah, he's a lot of other things, but sure.
1: Yeah. I don't know what age that changes, but it's very tough when you're a child.
0: When you're a kid, right, because that's who they are.
1: Right, you see him as one role.
0: And I just couldn't believe it. When I found out that saw Star Trek II, The Wrath of Khan, and after the plays Khan pops up, and I'm like, that's what's his face from Fantasy Island.
2: Yeah, Ricardo Montalban.
0: Yeah, Ricardo Montalban. My mother's like, he also played Khan in the original.
2: Mr. Rourke.
0: Yeah, he was Mr. Rourke. But that's what blew my mind. I'm like, damn, he's changed. All right, your question.
3: You guys are filling me full of knowledge today.
0: Is that what we're doing? All right.
1: Yeah,
0: all right.
1: You call whatever you want,
0: yeah,
1: dog.
0: Yeah.
1: Yeah, getting in there.
0: Yeah, for the knowledge in the men's room.
4: Mm-hmm. All that knowledge.
0: Get your knowledge on, mofo. And question number five for you is, what was the original name for New York City? It also began with the word new.
1: I think it's also a liquor brand.
0: Is it?
5: New.
4: Oh, okay, yeah.
5: New England?
4: New Amsterdam.
0: New Amsterdam.
1: It was a Dutch.
4: The Dutch.
0: Same way you said it's Dutch.
1: Yeah, damn Dutch.
0: All right, I don't know how much you listen to this show, so this might be a clue. Mike should be somewhat familiar with this instrument. Okay. Probably not, but should be. But the sackbut, and that is the name of it, the sackbut developed into what modern-day brass instrument?
4: Okay.
5: The sackbut developed into what?
0: What modern-day brass instrument?
5: Clarinet.
0: Trombone.
4: Thought it was French horn because you'd shove your fist in the bell.
0: Back to Quasimodo.
4: Hey.
0: All right, your question.
4: You think he was doing that?
0: He licked his knuckles and threw a punch. All right, your question.
6: And now, the men's room legacy continues. Unfortunately, what you're about to hear is real. The members of this radio program are simply not that bright, or what some people would call educated. They are merely stupid. They're not trying to offend anyone on purpose. And all have played doctors on TV. You have been warned and are cordially invited to join the party. This

0: strippers, the grasshoppers, the hip ones, all gathered in secrecy and flying high as a kite.
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2: And away we go. Welcome to the 21st Amendment season, episode number 4,596. Along with Steve the Thrill Hill, the Ted Smith, and Mike Hawk.
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5: Triggity John.
2: All right, here we go. Florida man wearing nothing but a teal G-string. Also had a bag of butt plugs.
6: Yummy.
2: Damn. Meanwhile, a man is arrested giving out loyalty cards for his customers who bought his drugs. A middle school vice principal gets his third DUI charge. Don't try to punch a dog walker who used to be a sarge. And today's rescued animal is a teeny tiny kitty on a busy Florida highway. That is all coming on today's very special episode of The Men's Room.
1: And now, here's the question.
2: Hola, bitches. Good day to you and yours. All right. Shut up, Mike.
6: Sorry.
2: Plastic surgeons are the biggest fans of insecurity. I think we can all agree on that. Let's face it. There's lots of money to be made lifting butts, plumping lifts, fattening cheeks, enlarging breasts, and, of course, Botoxing foreheads. Plastic surgeons, they can make magic. Figuratively. Thanks to AI, plastic surgeons are now trying to explain that their magic is, well, not literal. It seems that an increasing number of prospective patients, they're running their ugly mugs through AI, then asking the surgeons to mimic the very unrealistic results. Now, that said, a lot of pre-AI plastic surgery patients, they created a list of procedures that they've come to regret. And it includes pretty much every type of plastic surgery that there is, but it's not just plastic surgery. Millions of people with tattoos or haircuts or body modifications that they wish that they'd never done. But on the other hand, there's plenty of folks that are real happy with the changes to their body. Ask anyone who got a new kidney or a prosthetic limb to replace the one or ones that they lost, or the person who finally got false teeth to replace those horrid brown chiclets that they had before. 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
1: Hello, Michelle. Away we go. Welcome to the 21st Amendment season, episode number 4,596. What a large and a charge program we have for you today. Guaranteed future repeat on the So-So Positive Friday. The exciting return of Ted versus the FCC. Positive. Another listener submitted Ted versus the FCC.
2: I'll be damned.
1: We appreciate you you sending those in to us. That way we don't have to work as hard to come up with these tongue twisters and riddles for Ted.
2: And also we like the fact that you don't like Ted. Mm-hmm. It all works in our favor.
1: Yeah. Just keep in mind, the idea behind writing the Ted versus the FCC, because we get plenty of submissions, is that if Ted slips, he needs to slip up with a cuss word, you see.
2: He says something naughty.
1: Right. So we've gotten plenty of tongue twisters where you're like, all right, well, it's going to be hard to say, but there's no slip in it that, you know, would allow us to dump the radio show and, you know, keep Ted from losing $350,000 cash.
2: Yeah, our goal is to dump our own show.
1: And so today we get one from Dwayne. This is hot off the press. We just got this.
3: Say, how fresh?
1: That paper's a little bit hot.
2: That paper is still warm,
1: it really
2: brother.
1: Is. Almost that to is the day. Warm. Almost to the day. Look at that thing. That is a hot, hot one.
3: Oh, yeah.
1: Yeah.
3: You tell by how dark the ink
1: even
3: is.
1: Even the month, look. I mean, Jesus. But it's about...
2: that dark, dark ink.
1: Dwayne is not a fan of fireflies. Those flickering, flucking fireflies suck.
3: Whoa.
1: I hate those flickering, flucking firefly flux.
4: It's not even a word.
1: Yeah, yeah. Well, that's what Dwayne came up with.
2: Maybe I don't know Dwayne's illiterate.
1: I don't know what
2: Get
1: the,
2: off his case.
1: I don't know what the slip-up is, but we're going to try it today. And Ted versus the FCC. We'll do that for you at 4:35 on the program. Oh, we do have one more chance for you to pick up some gas, scoring that $500 gas card. Use that at River Rock Tobacco and Fuel. That's thanks to our friends at Angel of the Winds Casino Resort.
2: You've been on fire this week,
1: 320
2: brother.
1: Today, I will give you that secret code word.
4: Maybe.
1: You will text it to 20357 for your chance to win $500 in gas. So that's coming up at 320 on the program. And today we're going to talk about you. And how you are now different with your body than the original model. That could mean that you are less a few parts. That can mean you have gained some different things, depending on the situation.
2: I mean, look, it just, hell, getting an emergency tooth removed, right?
1: Yeah.
2: You got your wisdom teeth taken out. They were part of your body. Granted, you have five instead of four because you're a freak, but still, four of them are gone. They are no longer part of your body.
1: I have lost 6 inches of my bungus.
2: Oh, that's right.
1: Yeah.
3: Mm.
1: They should
2: Six
1: give me that.
2: Or 8 inches.
1: They should give me that so I can wear like a wristband. You know what I mean? Or like
2: something.
1: Like a sock.
2: It's yours.
1: Personal condom made out of bungus. I don't know. Something. You know? It's 8 inches.
2: Hey, baby, this condom's made out
1: it's
2: of
1: a little
2: my,
1: big, but...
2: my rectal cavity.
1: Exactly.
2: That's hot.
1: Jesus. Yeah. Yeah. Nice and slippery. Doesn't even need to be lubricated. It's ready to rock. But so we want to know what was different about your body. We'll start with the AI craze. And as it continues to alter our world, it is quite literally changing the face of cosmetic surgery. Experts know that prospective patients are increasingly running their faces through what is an AI software called LooksMax.
2: Uh-oh.
1: It LooksMax their appearances. Then ask surgeons to mimic the unrealistic results. So more patients are actually bringing in these images during the consultation process, according to the surgeon. Now, these photos have long been a part of the cosmetic procedure process. But now people are bringing in photos of computer-generated illustrations instead of an actual face, and expecting their results to mirror the uncanny portraits of video game heroes.
2: Oh, my God.
1: Fantasy heroines. AI can create unrealistic expectations.
2: You don't say.
1: Especially if patients think a simulated selfie can match the real deal. Now, when I went in and got my rhinoplasty thing, they asked me if there was anything cosmetic that I would like to do with my nose.
2: Oh, really? They did ask?
1: Yeah, yeah. For a small fee, right? And I'm like, look. If you can you just take the bottom hook off? And they're like, well, do you want it any smaller or anything like that? I'm like, no, kind of known for my nose. Like, I don't want to really lose my nose. But at the same point in time, she gets in there and she's like, okay, somehow I had a previous surgery where they shaved my septum a little bit.
2: Yeah.
1: Right? Because it was curved. They're trying to straighten it out. So they took a little bit off of that. And then from what I understand is that along with some extracurricular things that happened in my lifetime.
2: I can't imagine what that is.
1: I wasn't aware of. Apparently I fell or bumped into a pole walking, but they had to put
2: pile of snow.
1: Yeah, exactly. When I was a kid, man.
2: Yeah.
1: Whoa.
2: Face down. And
1: look out. I made a snow angel with face first. They had to put in a cadaver bone.
2: Yeah.
1: So I have someone else's bone in my face at all times, which is weird.
2: That is weird.
1: It's real hard.
2: Yeah.
1: Like that guy had a hard bone.
2: They had good bones.
1: I don't know where they took the bone from, man. And I don't know if it was a dude or a chick. But she's in there, or he's in there.
2: So wait, is it not necessarily a nose bone?
1: No. It's someone's
2: so it's just a bone from somewhere.
1: From somebody's body. It's a cadaver bone.
2: Can they tell you if you ask? Like, it doesn't matter.
1: Yes, his name was Paul.
2: It's like,
1: no, I don't know.
2: What bone is this?
3: They might not know.
1: I'll ask her.
3: They just have a little collection of bones they get to use.
2: Oh, no. I just, like, if you know, I'm just curious. Like, is this an ankle bone on my face or what do I got going on? I want to brag.
1: Yes. So if I Eskimo kiss someone, it's someone else's bone.
2: They're a necrophiliac. Remember that, ladies?
1: Yeah, essentially. So I got that going.
2: Because Eskimo kissing is huge.
3: Is that happening a lot to you?
1: Eskimo?
3: People asking for Eskimo kisses?
1: Absolutely. Especially my Eskimo brothers.
3: Yeah. Just checking.
1: If you ever see me at the bar going like this, you know what happened.
2: You know, we need to form a band.
1: Me and him have a mutual, something in common.
2: Need to form a band just called the Eskimo Brothers. Yeah. Ever got a big smile on their face?
1: Yeah. I mean, you had the Allman Brothers, Brothers Johnson.
3: I've had that interaction a couple times. Last was after the Seahawks parade.
1: Yeah.
3: Some guys like, we're Eskimo Brothers. So maybe next time I'll be like, bring it in.
1: Yeah, exactly. Yeah. Eskimo. Eskimo.
3: Bring
1: it Eskimo.
3: What are
1: these two guys doing? They're Eskimo brothers.
2: Come on, man. It's right there.
1: Don't you know anything? But they say, can they even get close to making you look like that AI-generated face you brought in? They say, look, it can help patients express what they're envisioning when they have difficulty putting it into words. It can certainly help facilitate discussion and improve communication between the patient and the surgeon.
2: That's long speak for no.
1: So there is that. Everyone understands that it is an illustration, not a prediction. And they tell all their patients that. Don't expect it to look like the whatever you're bringing in that's generated by AI.
3: Well, I heard that clip the other day of basically another plastic surgeon.
1: All right.
3: He was just like, because we always talk about the filters. And he's like, people keep using all these photos, especially from TikTok and stuff, with all these filters. And he's like, they're like, I want to look like, and he's like, I can't.
2: Right.
3: Yeah. Like that's not how it works.
2: We are not biblically endowed with the ability to make this happen. It's just medicine, guys. You got to keep it realistic.
1: Right.
3: Yeah.
2: Right.
3: Yeah.
2: That's why filters are filters. And look, part of it, too, you look the way you look. It is what it is. And it's all like some people, and I hate to say this, but I do mean it. Some people are just factually ugly. Like, you look at them and you're like, there's no one on this earth who says that's an attractive person. But most of the time, I'm thinking about you, Ron Howard. Not Ron Howard, what's his brother? Clint. Clint Howard. Like, sorry, bro. You're just ugly.
1: Ask anyone who does hair. The unrealistic expectations of someone who brings in a picture and wants a haircut. It's kind of like if you've ever seen a guide for men wearing hats. All right?
2: All right.
1: It's a lot like that. So the idea being different hats fit different facial features and structures differently.
2: Sure.
1: In other words, if you have a very round face, you know what I mean? You need a different kind of hat than someone who's got a longer and leaner face as far as how it looks.
2: Okay, but folks, what happens when you pull off your hat, then you go like, I never realized how fat and ugly your face is. Put the hat back
1: on. Well, exactly. But women do that with hair because not all hair is the same.
2: I know.
1: I mean, like, I don't have wavy hair, so I can't like do a wavy hairstyle unless you give me a perm. Or all
2: get
1: these
2: a perm, dude.
1: I got one when I was in like eighth grade.
2: I think everybody did.
1: I grew my long hair out in the back, you know what I mean, and got a perm. But everything else was feathered on the top. It was just the back. It was almost like a welcome mat.
2: Yeah.
1: You know, it was the damnedest style in the world. But I did get a perm at one point.
3: It's very popular right now with the younger guys.
2: Is it
1: really?
3: Yeah, man. You got to get that lettuce flowing.
1: The lettuce.
3: Yeah.
1: That's what they call it.
3: Yeah, man.
2: The thing I've seen now, if you are a young man that has curly hair, you just got to shave it off the side and let the poof be up top.
3: Yep.
2: That has been universal, and it's every kid. I don't know why it makes me chuckle. It doesn't look bad, but it just makes me chuckle. I'm like, you look like every other kid your age who has curly hair, but it's only the curly-haired kids.
1: Right. Yeah. Now, this is a guy that really likes bacon. A New Hampshire man just became the answer to the question transplant medicine has been asking for years. Tim Andrews spent 9 months living with a kidney grown in a gene-edited pig, then successfully received a human kidney. The first documented case of a pig organ acting as a bridge before he got a human one.
2: Yeah.
1: His experience and that of another patient suggests that a pig kidney doesn't appear to make the body more likely to reject a later human organ, which was a key concern. The pig kidney developed by a biotech firm, eGenesis, and transplanted at a hospital in Brigham. They said the dialysis and the regaining of the strength while he was waiting for a human match was very important to the procedure.
2: Yes, very important.
1: He's 66. So he lived with the pig kidney for 271 days before it had to be removed due to blood clots and declining function. He returned to dialysis for 82 days. Then he received the kidney from a human donor in January. Right now, we don't think there's a downside to having a pig kidney followed by a human one. So the company's been using kidneys from the Yucatan miniature pigs that have had 69 genome edits.
2: Nice.
1: To stop human bodies from rejecting their organs.
2: We were going to do 70, but we're immature, man.
1: Andrews was the fourth patient in the U.S. to receive a pig kidney.
2: Now, keep in mind, I don't know what was going through his head, because he had it for 271 days, all right?
1: Mm-hmm.
2: The previous record was 180, as far as having a pig kidney and not right. So even when the doctors give it to you, you're thankful to have it, but I'm sure he did his research and said, all right, somebody made it 6 months, and then at this point, he's about 9 months deep, I think. Hey, Doc, I'm not trying to be an alarmist, but so far the track record says I should be dead.
3: Now, dialysis and everything with kidneys is so brutal. Like, pig kidney, whatever we could do to
2: give
3: help.
2: Me any, give me a giraffe kidney. I'm like, cool.
1: Now, he said before he received the pig kidney, he was too weak to walk. I was dying. I figured I'm going to die. Might as well do something for humanity and be a part of the experiment. He now says he is healthier than he's been in years. He has now returned to swimming laps, kayaking, and a new outlook on life. He said, when you say stop and smell the roses, that's my life now. I look at everything and go, wow. Our question.
2: Wow.
1: You like Owen Wilson?
2: That's his quote.
1: Wow.
2: Wow.
1: What is now different about your body than the original model? 206-803-ROCK.
2: Wow. I'm alive. Wow.
3: Wow.
1: How is it? Wow. Wow.
3: I hope it's more excited. Wow. Like every day. No, just like, wow.
2: I like what Mike said. Wow. Come on. I'll be. Wow. Hello, Jordan. Welcome to the men's room.
4: Liquor and whores.
1: Liquor and whores.
4: Oh, that's my favorite thing to say to you guys.
1: Wonderful.
4: It is my hair, and I'm mostly talking to you, Thrill, and Ted. I can't remember if you're bald, but
3: oh, I'm definitely bald.
4: I started losing my hair when I was like 17.
2: Oh,
4: and I remember
2: that's kind of brutal, dude.
4: Yeah, I remember it was stressing me out. I'd go in the shower and like wash my hair, and like, what the crap? Why is there so much hair? And each time, seeing more and more. And then I got a haircut one day, and I literally almost had a panic attack because at this point, I'm like in my early 20s. My hair is like almost gone, and I'm thinking, what young guy wants to be losing their hair in their early 20s, and what girl is going to like that?
2: The answer to both is none.
1: I don't think it really matters anymore.
2: Not now, but at the time, for sure.
1: Because people were holding on to their hair. Now that people just shave their head, it's a good look.
2: Right, so, but at the time, you're not trying to hear that.
1: Like,
2: I'm okay with being bald now, but at about 24, when I had to accept the fact, I'm like, bro, this is happening. It sucks. And it's not even so much insecurity. It's just that other than being a baby and all that, I have no memory of being bald. And every day of my life, I had hair, and I could have held onto it and Caesar ringed it, but you go like, man, I put it this way. At the time that I shaved my head, the only other bald people that were fairly naturally bald were very old.
1: Yeah.
2: And I'm like, oh, man, here we go. Now, like you said, you know, be bald at 9, nobody cares. But you said it. So at 17, when you realize your hair is disappearing, that's one thing. Could other people tell that your hair was disappearing?
4: Oh, yeah. My whole family and everybody is like, oh, like, you're going bald. And I'm the only one in my family whose hair was like that.
2: My little brother,
4: his hair is like, he's pretty much bald, too, but... I think
3: it matters a lot more too if you're still like in your early 20s.
2: Yes.
3: You know what I mean?
2: That's the difference.
3: Yeah.
2: Hit your 30s, you're like, whatever, man. But seriously, teens especially, but in your 20s. Now, my big question, because there's two ways to go bald naturally, right? There is the disintegrating hairline where you become a quote unquote distinguished gentleman. My brother got that. Or what I call the volcano head. It looked like Crater Lake on the top of my head. And there's no way to make that look cool. So did you start from the middle of your head or did it start going backwards?
4: It started going backwards. So like it was like just kind of like almost looked like a widow's peak.
2: Yeah.
4: And then like the middle of it just slowly went off. And luckily I'm not too worried about it now because my fiance, she's awesome and amazing. And she like I know she finds me sexy and that's all that matters.
2: She just tells you that because obviously you're rich or you have a really long tongue. But... my other question is, when you finally shaved your head, that's my theory, if you can lick your eyebrows, you're golden. When you shaved your head, did you find that women suddenly asked if they could touch your head?
4: Actually, I kind of think so.
2: Yeah.
4: And I just want to say, I'm not rich at all. So
2: long tongue,
4: maybe
2: Mike.
4: It's because my third arm, I'm not sure, but...
2: just a humble brag. It might be my penis.
1: Yeah. It's like a baby's arm holding an apple.
2: I mean, I have no money, but I got a huge penis. I'm not saying that's why she's with me. Yeah, I'll tell you what, man. When I shaved my head, it was a little weird, you know. But I remember the first time I went to the bar and pulled my head off. Even women I had not known previously.
3: Yeah.
2: Because I was a little ahead of the curve shaving my head. And keep in mind, I was not doing this as a fashion statement. I just didn't want a Caesar ring. But, ooh, can I touch your head? And I'm telling you, after like night two, I'm like, the bald head is the greatest freaking thing. Because suddenly people are having conversations with me. And again, I'm talking chicks. Just because they wanted to touch my head. I'm like, well, it feels like a head, but yeah, you can, man.
3: I think, too, when I finally just started shaving my head. Yeah, and like women just respect it more.
2: Oh, yeah?
3: I think so. They're just like, it's just a good idea. Because most people aren't going to be like, dude, you're balding. You need to shave it.
2: There's a few people you meet, you're like, dude, we know you're hanging on. Stop it.
3: Yeah.
2: Because now you're starting to do the comb over. And that's at that point, I go, okay, you're not comfortable with a bald. A Caesar ring, I go, they're comfortable with it. The comb over, I'm like, you're not comfortable with the top. Just get rid of it, man. Just go for it. You'll look a lot better.
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1: Our question on the social positive Friday: what is now different about your body than the original model? 206-803-ROCK.
2: Just a quick note from the astute viewers on YouTube. Bacon says, you know, come to think of it, I can understand why the other host may think Miles is a witch. Full head of hair.
1: Oh.
2: Just let that sink in.
1: Okay.
2: You know, only witches grow hair after 40. That's a bona fide fact.
1: I'll be down.
3: And he has a dead person's bone in his nose.
2: Ooh. Everything about you is very witch-like.
1: I have witch jokes back in my desk if you want me to whip them out for you.
2: They're not jokes.
3: Mm. Right?
2: He's speaking his truths.
3: Owns cats.
2: Yeah. Multiple cats.
1: Used to.
2: Yeah, they all died. Got mixed up in your bubbling stew. Dead person's bone in your nose. Were they dead when you took the bone, Miles?
1: I'm not telling.
3: Yeah, he doesn't use golf carts because he uses a broom.
2: Yeah, he just flies around.
3: We know you're not walking that quick.
2: A snake went between his legs and did not do anything.
1: No. Mm-hmm.
2: I mean, went between his legs. Did not bite you. Did nothing.
1: It's a rattlesnake.
2: Yeah, exactly.
1: Mm-hmm.
3: Just saying. Which?
1: Anytime I bring someone up, they die.
2: Yeah, that is a good point. Hello, Justin. Welcome to the men's room.
4: Hola, gentlemen.
2: Hola.
4: So the part of me that's no longer factory standard is, Miles, you lost 6 inches of your bungus. I lost my entire colon.
2: Your entire colon?
1: How many feet is that, 16?
4: All of it. Oh, man, I don't know. I didn't ask. I wasn't there to measure it. I think it was 5 feet or something like that.
1: When I went to the bodies exhibit and saw that,
2: yeah,
1: that was the thing that kind of took me back. Like, that is a long way for a turd to travel. Really is. So what do you do now? Do you have a bag?
4: No, I don't, believe it or not. I've got the fast pass now, so we've got the the small intestine connected directly to the rectum there.
1: Okay.
4: So we've got the fast lane.
2: Can you physically feel any difference after? By the way, your colon on average is about 5 feet. So there we go. Five feet to your insides. They connect it directly to the butt. I mean.
1: But you said your intestine, right?
4: What's that, Miles?
1: What did they take out of your intestine or your colon?
4: Colon.
1: Yeah. Okay, all right.
2: 5 feet of colon. That's a sexy band name, too. So could you tell you did not have a colon after the colon was removed?
4: I mean, things are a little bit different.
2: What? Like, say, you wake up in an ice bath. Something has been removed from your body. You don't know what it is. Would you be able to tell that it's your colon?
4: No, I couldn't really tell. I mean, the only evidence was the little laparoscopic site scars, and then I got a C-section scar now because I got to take it out from somewhere. But that's the only evidence that it was gone.
1: Do you what is your, like, when you need to go? Is it like a clock ticking down? Like, man, I need to find a spot, or is that different now?
4: It's different than it used to be because I don't have that big old organ to hold all that S, as it were.
1: Yeah.
4: So, you know, it's a little bit more urgent. It's not like, oh, man, I'm going to S myself. But because I have my rectum, because I had colon cancer, that's the reason why it got removed. So if it had been that, I was told that, you know, it becomes really urgent and you don't have a whole lot of time. But I do have enough time. Like, it's a little bit more urgent, kind of like a,
2: sure,
4: now I
2: got to
4: go.
2: And it's got 5 feet less. Is the colon just a storage facility?
4: Like, you know, you're like, ah, you know, I don't want to poop on the ferry on my way home. I'll poop when I get home. I can't do that now. I'm like,
1: well, you can poop on the ferry. Yeah. I mean, the good news is
2: now you can poop. You should get a card that says, hey, I can poop on the ferry. So is the colon, I mean, I roughly know what it is, but as far as its function, is it just the storeroom for poop, or is it doing anything to it before you finally release it?
4: Also, shout out to Tim for putting up that very cool graphic on the YouTube there. That's great for putting up my, that's what it looks like. That's what I'm missing. So the function, as I understand it, Thrill, like what's new, if you will, is the colon is responsible for absorbing your water. So I'm more prone to dehydration because I don't have that big thing to absorb all that water.
2: Okay.
4: And then the makeup or consistency of the product, if you will, is a bit different.
2: Okay. Oh. Okay. So your colon is responsible for extracting the moisture. I did not know that.
4: Right. Yeah.
1: So what about
4: more prone to dehydration is what they told me.
1: Did you find this out through a normal colonoscopy? Is that how they detected this?
4: Yeah. The short story is I have a genetic condition which predisposed me to certain types of cancers. This being one of them. So that, yeah, super cool. Hashtag thanks, Mom. My poor mom. I won't put her through that. She's already feeling guilty enough as it is.
3: Pile on.
4: Not her fault. Yeah, thanks.
1: He can't pile on. It just shoots right out.
4: that's what it was. My preventative care. It was my first colonoscopy, and I was 0 for 1. I was like, God damn it. So I kind of had the choice of, do you want to just do the sectional or do you want to have the whole thing taken out? I was like, you know what? If I've got this condition and I'm already losing, I'm 0 for 1 on the colonoscopies. I'm like, you know what? F it. Let's just... Yeah.
2: Absolutely.
4: All right. So when they take the whole thing out, I don't want to chase this.
1: It's like women who get a mastectomy,
2: right? Because
1: they
2: just
1: know.
2: Do it.
1: They
2: just
1: know.
2: Do it. I don't want to go down this road, right? So obviously,
4: if I still had it, I'd have to have a colonoscopy every single year for the rest of my life.
1: I got to do one in 2 weeks, man. We get Friday off.
2: Yeah! So my question
1: two or three weeks, whatever it is.
2: And maybe this is a self-answering question. I assume you don't have to go back for colonoscopies anymore, or do they still have to peek in the backside because something else might be susceptible?
4: Yeah, I don't have a colonoscopy, as it were.
2: Yeah.
4: But no pun intended there either. I do have to have like a more streamlined procedure where they do have to check and make sure like the rectum and the small intestine area are all still good, but it doesn't require like the whole full prep and then get knocked out for the procedure.
1: So you're awake.
4: You're awake. It's very minimal.
2: My request, Miles.
1: Oh, man. Yeah, baby.
4: Well, yeah, hey, you know what? When they had to do that to check before my surgery to make sure I didn't have anything worrisome in the rectum area. They're like, so we're going to do the thing. I'm like, cool.
1: They use the same thing to shove it down my throat. I'm like, you're not putting me to sleep or nothing? They just took this long tube. I'm like, you're kidding me, right? So I found out if I was gay, I have skills.
2: Yeah.
1: Because I didn't gag or nothing. You know,
2: man. They made note of that.
1: Yeah, exactly. It's got to be in choke, man.
2: Ooh, invite him back.
1: That's right.
4: Same with the camera. I didn't flinch or nothing, so I don't know what that says about me either.
2: You guys should get together. I think it's a witch thing. Maybe you're a witch too. And real quick, how long ago?
4: I got a full head of hair, so
3: it's adding up.
2: It's all adding up. And how long ago? How long ago did you have the colon removed?
4: April of this year.
2: Oh damn! Okay,
3: oh, fresh.
4: Yep.
3: Can you go like? Do you have to be careful? Like, if you go like have beers or something, you have to be careful so you can't get dehydrated.
4: Yeah, I mean, I've cut back a lot on what I drink just for that reason. But dehydration is a big concern because, like I said, it runs right through you. But you know, I don't have the same organ to absorb all that water. Although, from what the surgeons and docs were saying, like over time, like your body will actually, your small intestine will actually kind of act a little bit more like your colon and will actually start to absorb more of your water as time goes on. But least for like the initial stages, I don't have that same functionality that I did before.
2: All right. Well, I learned a lot about my colon.
1: Damn.
2: Huh. I did not know that it was a moisture wicker, if you will. Good colon. Good work, man.
1: What is now different about your body than the original model? 206-803-ROCK.
2: Is that like the last hurrah then? As far as absorbing moisture that your body needs from anything, right? You have swallowed it, so it goes to the stomach. It goes to the intestines. Everything's doing its job. It's a colon like, hey, look, we've sucked all the moisture we think we can get. And the colon's like, all right, I'm final inspection. Mm-hmm. And we're good to go. You can poop now.
3: I think it sounds like his problem, much like kidney stuff. There's a lot of organs where you don't really know what they're doing until something bad happens.
2: That's the thing. I don't really know. I mean, I know what the liver is sucking out toxins?
3: It's a filter, yeah.
2: Kidneys, I guess, produce urine, but they're another filter.
5: Yes, it's a filter that goes to the urinary tract.
2: So right. Does it go through the liver first, like that's the major impurity sucker outer, and then the kidney? I mean, that's what I'm saying.
3: Yeah, because like fatty liver, a lot of people you can get it from booze, but you can also get it from just bad food.
2: Yeah.
3: So I mean, the liver is it's almost like an oyster. It's constantly flushing stuff out and trying to.
1: That's why liver tastes so horrible, because it's a filter of crap.
5: Okay. Hang
2: on. All right, what'd you figure out there, Mike?
5: So the liver filters blood.
2: Okay.
5: Your kidneys filter your blood to remove waste, balance fluids, and keep your body healthy. The liver filters toxins from the blood, producing bile for digestion and regulating blood sugar levels.
2: Okay. All right, that makes a lot of sense.
5: So they're both filters, but it's the extra stuff that they do.
2: All right. Good work, Daz. Hello, Warren. Welcome to the men's room.
6: Hi, I guess the guys.
2: Hola.
6: But
1: Go ahead, Warren.
6: Yeah. I guess the guy's problem before me was way worse than mine.
2: Well, that's a good thing. Yeah. That's all right.
1: You're trying to
2: no win. One's trying to compete with him. That's good, yeah.
6: Mine is just...
1: Oh, God. I love it, Warren. I love you, man.
5: Yeah, way we
1: go. Oh, man. I wish we could be Eskimo brothers.
2: Why? Do you have, like, unusually long testicles or something, man?
6: No. Just usual.
1: Right.
5: I don't think that's usual. But
1: yeah.
2: Nobody else's testicles just fall into the water, man.
1: Are they like clackers, you know? Like,
2: yeah.
6: No. Yeah, that's just thermal.
1: All right. How old are you?
6: 67.
1: Okay. All right. That makes a lot of sense.
2: So that's the gravity.
1: Right. I mean, have you always had big testicles?
6: Not that I know of.
2: How many years have they been dropping into the water when you sit on the toilet?
6: A year or so.
1: Okay.
5: All right, so maybe it's just an age thing.
2: Yeah, something specific has happened, man. I mean, look, I understand from your perspective your testicles are perfectly normal, but you notice none of us are like, oh, yeah, it happens all the time.
1: Warren, do you have a girlfriend?
6: Yeah. Got a wife.
1: Okay, does she comment on these things?
6: 30 years, no. She don't play with them.
1: All right. Okay. Well, that's a problem, Warren.
2: Okay. That's you're right. Your problem's different than the last caller. That is... Jesus Christ.
5: She don't mess with them.
2: Wow.
5: All right, Warren.
1: I love you, Warren.
2: My testicles drop into the water when I sit on the toilet.
5: I guess they
2: don't... That doesn't even answer today's question.
5: Hear me out. Maybe he's thinking that's what's changed about his body.
1: Yes, they've dropped.
2: Okay, but he also defended
1: the question. What is now different about your body than the original model?
2: Yeah, but it also said they're perfectly normal.
1: His boys now get a bath every time he goes to the bathroom.
2: They're not normal then.
5: Yeah.
2: If they just started a year and a half ago, and you're right, yes, something has changed about your body. But it's still an original part.
1: It is an original part.
5: It
1: has changed.
2: You know.
1: Yeah. But it's now different.
2: That leather's a little stretched. The rubber band isn't as snappy as it used to be.
5: I've told this story, but sitting in a hot tub naked with a chick.
1: Yeah.
5: Smoked a big blunt. I was very relaxed. We were chilling. And it got hot. So I sit up on the side, and she is just dying laughing. I'm like, what are you laughing at? She's like, those things are hanging so low right now. So I was like, oh, yeah.
1: Did you tell her you got hot beads?
2: Yeah.
5: Well, I already have hot beads.
1: Yeah, not the real hot.
5: I mean, just, you know, the relaxing of the hot tub.
2: Oh, I get it, man. Your whole body's like, oh, yeah.
5: Yeah, like the how should I phrase this? Like, the hard work for the day had already been done for that evening.
1: Okay.
5: I mean, I was just straight chilling.
2: He was so chill.
1: Feeling
2: his
1: good.
2: Testicles hanging in a
1: feeling
2: hot
1: good.
2: Tub. And he wasn't even in it.
5: Is he chill? How far are they hanging?
2: Yeah.
1: Yeah.
2: There you go. Look at him. He's chill. Hello, Mike. Welcome to the men's room.
7: Hoorah. All right, so what do you want to hear about? My prostate is the most recent thing that I've had removed.
2: How many different things have you had removed?
7: Oh, let's see. My lenses in my eyes have been replaced. Both my hips have been replaced. I've had an endarterectomy in my carotid artery, and I've had an implant into my heart.
1: Damn. Okay.
7: Now the prostate.
1: What about the prostate? What are the side effects of that?
7: All right, so they take your prostate out, and the short-term thing is right away after surgery, you have to have a catheter because when they take the prostate out, they have to connect your urethra, the V-tube, to your bladder with stitches, and that has to heal before you can use it. So they put in a catheter. So for mine, actually had to go for 2 weeks with a bag and a catheter all day, every day.
1: Now, does that come out the side, or does that actually go through the urethra, the catheter?
7: It goes right through the urethra, so okay. that's not fun.
2: By the way, have some respect. It is the urethra, Franklin.
1: Yeah, can you clamp down and control, you know, with a tube in there? Or does it just come out constantly?
7: Yeah, negative. It comes out whenever it wants to, so it's okay. Your mission to monitor the bag, fill this, and, you know, dump it as needed. They give you an extra big bag for overnights, and that lasts... typically about 7 days, but in my case, I went in to have it removed and had what they call bladder spasms, which has got to be the closest thing to childbirth pain that I can imagine. It was emergency room visit, excruciating pain, locks you up. You can't do anything except, you know, clench your fist and scream. So they had to put it back in again.
1: Jeez.
7: And to verify that it needed to get back in, they had to put a camera in there to inspect the area. So, talk about a colonoscopy being a bad camera.
1: Yeah.
2: Yeah.
7: They,
2: wow.
7: the process is they do not give you sedatives. They just grab your Johnson, stretch it as far as they can, and stick a camera with a dab of lidocaine gel right on in. And then you can just watch your own insides be inspected on the camera and the TV.
1: Wow. Now are you fully functional?
7: Yeah. So after you're done with all the healing, which takes a few months, initially, if you're lucky, they do a good job with what they call nerve sparing surgery. So they're able to enable you to still have an erection, still control your bladder, not have incontinence. You do have some of that initially. So you run out, you buy some adult diapers and pads and things. But within, I was fine again. No problems at all with controlling everything. Oddly, the weirdest thing was you learned that you could not reliably fart without a little bit of pee coming out.
1: Oh, okay. No, that's fine.
2: Did they warn you about that, or did you discover that along the way?
7: No, that was all me finding that out. But it got better, so now I don't have that problem anymore.
1: Were you worried during the time, because you were talking about what seemingly took a long time the other day, were you worried about if you could still function sexually during this process?
7: Yeah. Oh, yeah, you're worried about that. But it's a thing. If they get it right, and in my case, the guy said it was all very successful, so things still work down there. But it's a serious concern, because that is something that could be messed up.
1: Yeah, that would drive me nuts.
2: Now, is this something that you're at the risk of happening again, or are you in the clear for the most part?
7: So, no, incidentally, the prostate being gone means you can't have prostate cancer, you would think. But they, in their efforts to spare the nerves, they try to go as close to the edge of where the cancer is and take out everything they can and leave nothing. Well, in my case, they left a half a centimeter stretch of what they call a positive margin, which has now turned into a very aggressive prostate cancer. So yesterday I had to go in. So they give you pills to help your erection function improve. So it's like Cialis pills.
1: Okay.
7: So they give you those. So I picked my Cialis up yesterday, and then I went over and picked up the chemical castration pills that I'm now going to have to take.
1: Wow.
7: So I'm going to do... Yeah, so it's radiation therapy to kill the cancer and testosterone deprivation. They give you a pill that stops your body from making testosterone, which won't be forever. It's just long enough to weaken the cancer, and then they zap it with radiation, and, God willing, it'll all go away after that. But, yeah,
1: wow, no,
7: testosterone means evil side effects. So hot flashes, mood swings.
1: Moody.
7: Some of the women get it menopause.
2: Yeah.
7: Unique.
1: Yep.
2: Lucky you.
1: Right.
2: Jesus Christ, man.
1: Jesus.
2: By the way, someone on YouTube said they were talking about...
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2: Look at you.
1: At River Rock Tobacco and Fuel.
2: Crushed it this week.
1: Got through the
2: whole
1: week.
2: Nailed it.
1: Yeah, man. It's my week. Out of the three. Finally. Our question, what is now different about your body than the original model, 206-803-ROCK?
3: It's week three. You completed a patch.
2: Yes, indeed. There you go. Hello, Don. Welcome to the men's room.
4: Hi. Can you hear me okay?
1: We got you,
2: Yes,
1: Don.
2: Indeed.
3: Yeah.
4: How are y'all doing today, man? I listened to y'all. I want to give y'all a shout-out because I've been listening to you for 18-plus years and daily, and you make my day.
1: Well, thank you, man.
2: Awesome,
1: we appreciate
2: man.
1: That.
2: And you're what, in Mississippi, correct?
4: I'm in Mississippi now. I was in Seattle when I got turned on to the men's room. But my story started out in like early 90s or late 80s. I was stationed at Fort Detrick, Maryland. I lived in Hagerstown, Maryland around the
2: Lucky
4: time.
2: Lucky you!
1: I'm real sorry about that.
4: I may have listened to y'all back then.
2: You may have heard mine.
1: Were you in Hagerstown?
4: Yeah, I lived in Hagerstown, and I was I lived in a variety of different places there.
1: Yeah, but what year?
4: Let's see. I was stationed at Fort Ritchie. That was in like 87, and then Fort Detrick was like in 89, 90.
1: Okay. I worked at 96.7 QCM then.
2: QCM.
1: The rock station in town.
4: I can't. Oh, then I probably listened to it because I listen to rock all the time.
1: Yeah, here's a double shot REO Speedwagon.
4: Yeah, my story is I was trying to impress a woman. I was trying to, and a fellow soldier that lived in the barracks with me, and she and I went out to the liquor store to get some liquor, and she suggested to take a drive up to the, was it the Cascades there?
2: No, definitely not the Cascades. Yeah, the Appalachians.
4: The hills that are up there, the mountains, yeah. And so, anyways, I was driving a little Toyota Paseo, and I said, oh, this thing's handling real well. It was snowing. It was 30 below with the wind chill factor. And as soon as I did that, I ended up in a snowbank and found myself trying to find help walking in the snow and got lost. I did take the alcohol with me for that trek. And somehow I found the Toyota again. It was about 3-4 hours later. I was wearing nothing but Chuck Taylors. No socks back then. I was too cool for that. But I ended up losing parts of my fourth and fifth digits on my right foot. It was the worst case of frostbite that Walter Reed had seen in, well, back then it was 50-plus years. That wasn't combat-related.
1: Wow.
4: I got a big scar. I'm still dealing with the fungus on the toes.
1: I bet, yeah. Well, Mississippi doesn't help with the humidity, brother, and the swampiness.
4: I've been told to pee on it by a lot of Mississippians.
1: Wow.
2: That sounds about right.
1: Yep, that's par for the course.
2: Let me ask you this. Was the girl impressed?
4: Well, she ended up, because I found my way back to the car, and I was so cold that I just fell asleep. I couldn't talk. She was asking what happened, and I couldn't talk. Fell asleep, and I woke up. I had taken one shoe off and left one shoe on because I knew, as a soldier, you don't want to thaw your feet out and then refreeze them. And if I had to walk again, so I figured I'd at least be half right. And the shoe I left on my right foot, that was the foot that got the worst, where it's real scarred. So I got some gnarly pictures from Walter Reed on it.
1: Yeah. Are you retired now?
4: Yeah. I'm 62. In fact, I'm working. You guys got me so enthused on music, man. I'm building my drum kit set back up. I'm up doing a studio here because I can't find anybody to play.
1: Well, don't worry about the bass drum pedal.
4: Yeah, I'm learning bass. I'm learning guitar, too, you know, and also using Luna Pro.
1: Okay.
2: Well, Dad's learning the ukulele, so don't get too cocky.
3: I'll be in Mississippi in November. Yeah. We'll have a jam.
4: Hey, if you want, give me a call, brother.
3: Yeah.
5: Jesus.
2: Ted just might. I'm letting you know now, man. Jamming on ukulele and drum.
1: What is now different about your body than the original model? 206-803-ROCK.
3: He hung up already, but there's got to be some irony in being in the military and do your worst injuries from frostbite on a liquor run.
2: All the things that could go wrong, right? Trying to impress a chick in the cold. Right. And that's what happens. How'd you get your dabs? But you could just stop at the bar and say, look, this is what happened to my feet. I was in the military. I don't want to talk about it. Then it Correct. Sounds cool because everyone's going to make an assumption. Not, I got pissed drunk on liquor and walked in negative 30 degree weather.
5: You want to talk about white knuckling, though, man. That area of the country when it snows. Yeah, the Cascades. The west side of the Appalachian Mountains.
2: Yeah.
5: It is, I mean, it's terrifying.
2: Yeah, I've done it terrifying. Once.
5: I worked nights there for a while. I was living back and forth from Hagerstown, just across that one mountain. I mean, there were times I was like, man, this is it.
2: And the worst part is, if you survive, all you do is return to Hagerstown. It's hard for Correct. Anyone to wrap their head around it. What would you compare it to? What? Is it Granite Falls? What's the closest
5: Washington? It's not the pass, obviously, but because it's not that high. But the difference is just the accumulation, because you got to remember, in the wind. Because all that stuff just blows across the plains. The first thing it hits is the side of those mountains.
2: Yeah.
5: So it's like lake effect snow, but hitting a mountain. So it just hits that mountain and just buries in until the clouds can lighten up enough to get over the top of them.
2: Yeah.
5: So and it's fog. It's just dumping snow.
3: And the Appalachians, right, they're not as big as the Cascades, but they're steeper.
2: Yes.
3: So, like, even for me, like, we were up at, like, Frostburg, which is kind of in western Maryland.
2: Sure.
3: And then we went up to Deep Creek Lake. And Miles is right. I don't know how to explain it. It was just kind of cold, whatever. You get up, like, seemed like a mile difference, and there was, like, a foot of snow.
2: Oh, yeah.
3: I don't even think it was a mile. You're just like, how did that change so quickly?
2: On such tiny mountains.
3: Yeah, it's like when you're going over the pass, it seems like it's a steady kind of, like...
2: It's a gradual climb. Yeah. Yeah.
1: What is now different about your body than the original model? 206-803-ROCK.
2: Hello, Wade. Welcome to the men's room.
6: Hola, guys.
2: Hola.
6: So, hey, before I get into my story here, Thrill... and Miles, especially, not so much Ted and not so much Mike, but I had a slip up on the air the other day. I used a brown word or whatever. How do you guys turn it up? Because I know I've spent enough time with you guys. I know that your vocabulary.
2: Because that's our job.
5: About once a year, one of us will do it.
2: Yeah. I mean, it's just your job. I don't know how to explain it. The mic light, because everyone's cussing during commercial break, but as soon as the mic light goes on, your brain just kind of shifts.
3: It's the same thing. I just feel like for most people, not everybody, but most people, like when you're in a room and there's kids.
2: Yeah.
3: Your brain just kind of says, don't, just careful.
2: Picture like a nun teaching children and you walk into the room, right? You just, there's just something where you don't say it.
6: Or, yeah, like elder people too. I used to work at a skilled nursing facility, and I guess that's right. You just kind of turn it off naturally, I guess. But, man, I can't believe you guys don't slip up more often.
2: I would agree with that.
3: Yeah.
2: Like, we should slip up more, but we don't.
3: I'm more likely to slip up in company that I shouldn't.
2: Than on the radio.
3: Than on the
2: radio.
6: Yeah, I'm the same way. So, I have a scar, a very long scar. No, I'm just kidding. But on the underside of my penis.
2: Why?
6: Well, if you look closely, Thrill, really closely. You can see, like, the scar, and then you can see the stitch marks on either side of the scar. So I guess when I was about, I'm going to say, like, 3 or 4, because I still remember my first, probably my only enema I've ever had, which was insane. My mom, first I reported to my mom that I had blood in my underwear, in my little tighty-whities or whatever. Very obvious. And, so next thing I know, I'm getting an enema and I'm going in for surgery, and they slice the entire, I don't know what you want to call it, the undercarriage or the underside of my penis, the entire length, which back then was probably, I don't know,
5: an inch and a half.
2: Yeah.
6: But, and then cleared some blockage or whatever I had going on down there, and whatever that is, what, urethra or something?
2: Yeah.
6: And, but I also noticed that scars stretch over, like, you know, a lifetime.
2: Each morning.
6: Scars, like, Now it's like, you know, 12 inches long.
5: Sure. Of course, yeah. of course. Well, I guess they fixed your wee-wee at the time.
6: Yeah, but no, there was no, like, after effects or anything. I mean, everything works fine. And that is, like the most sensitive part of your unit, I guess.
2: I'm very aware of that, yes.
6: Yeah, but I don't know if they've, like, changed it because they have nothing to compare it to because I was, like, 3 or 4, so I don't know if it made it... Right.
2: But that's a good thing.
5: Well, look, I mean, most people who are circumcised basically have the same thing. I don't know, the underneath side and in the middle of it.
2: Yeah.
5: So, you know, it's not like it's not uncommon to be scarred down there, obviously.
2: Well, it's like people that are not circumcised. They're like, look, we have all these nerve endings. So those of you that have been, you don't know what you're missing. And you're right. But the flip side is, I don't, but I'm very happy with what I've discovered.
5: I know what I have.
2: Maybe,
5: you
2: know what I have. Maybe it could be 10 times better. I don't know, and I am very happy with where it's at. Like, this is fine.
5: Works out for me.
2: If it's better for you, cool, but I am A-okay with what I got.
3: You know, sometimes you don't need more toppings.
2: Yeah.
5: No,
2: yeah,
5: I think two maximum.
2: Yeah.
5: Two maximum. I need pizza.
2: Just sausage and pepperoni.
5: This or that.
2: Don't add more than that. Right?
5: I mean, the occasional Supreme, but that's like in a Totino's party pizza, I'll do that.
2: Right.
5: Yeah. So you really can't tell. It just shouldn't be that heavy when you pick it up. What is now different about your body than the original model? 206-803.
3: Still talking pizza?
5: Yeah.
2: Yeah, that's where I'm at. Like, what are we talking about? Hello, Lawrence. Welcome to the men's room.
7: Hola.
2: Hola.
7: Yeah, so real quick, I have a bar that's added from my wrist to almost my elbow because I was shot by my ex-fiance in the arm.
2: Damn!
3: Okay.
2: What did she shoot you with? And don't say gun. I mean, what type of gun?
7: A .22 rifle, long rifle.
5: What was she trying to hit?
7: So she was holding it, and she had the rifle in her hand. She didn't know it was loaded. I come in around the corner into the room, and I startled her, and she turned around, and I startled her, and she shot me. And it hit me right in the middle of my arm. And it disintegrated like 2 inches. So they decided to put a bar from my wrist almost to my elbow to bridge it with 9 screws in it.
5: Okay.
2: Are you sure she did not know that the gun was loaded?
7: I'm not sure, but I'm pretty sure she didn't.
5: Did she seem upset when she shot you? Or was she like, ha-ha?
2: Gotcha.
7: No, she was upset.
5: Okay. Did you still marry her?
7: No.
5: You didn't? So you didn't have a shotgun wedding?
7: No. It was over.
5: All right.
2: Is that what ended it, getting shot?
7: Basically, yeah.
2: Yeah, okay, no, that's fair.
3: Why was she touching the rifle?
7: You know, I don't know. I just came into the room and startled her.
5: And she shot you?
7: And she turned
5: around. How long did you hang on to this relationship after she shot you?
7: Unfortunately, about a month.
5: Okay.
3: Right. I thought it was going to be longer than that.
2: Yeah,
5: me too. Now, when you go through TSA, do you have to tell them you've got a metal plate in your arm? No,
7: I still have the bullet. That's it. I still have the bullet lodged in my elbow. They couldn't get that out.
5: So does that set off the metal detector?
7: So it used to. I had to go to court, walked into court, and I kept on going off. I couldn't figure it out. I'm almost down in my underwear. I'm like, I have nothing. And I'm like, oh, I have a bar in my arm.
3: If you fully broke stopped. Up a month after this, we're like, were you already talking about maybe not going through with the wedding? Like, was the relationship already rocky?
7: It was already rocky.
3: Yeah, she didn't do that on accident.
2: Yeah, I'm just saying. Okay, hey man, it's a good thing to comfort yourself. Yeah. I just have a hard time. You have a loaded rifle indoors.
5: Mm-hmm.
2: It is in your hands, and you're like, I didn't know it was loaded, and you got shot.
5: Whatever happened to her? Do you know?
7: She's still doing what she does, I guess.
2: Shooting people.
5: Yeah, good times.
2: All right. Yeah, I think she knew.
5: Well, if she didn't mean to, it's not necessarily a deal breaker, but it is kind of it's one of those things that makes you think.
2: The fact that he's not 100% positive that she didn't know tells me he made the right decision.
5: And why would that thing even be remotely pointed at someone's direction?
2: Because he, quote-unquote, startled her.
3: Like, I mean, the idea that she's holding a loaded rifle with a finger on a trigger.
2: Mm-hmm. Like, in a home that you share with your fiancé. Right. Like, yeah, man. Look.
3: Most people that don't handle guns at all, you should be scared of them.
5: Yeah, you shouldn't even touch a damn thing.
3: Right, so like... That just seems like I'm sure it was an accident, whatever. But
2: I'm not.
3: But it's just very odd. Like, who would pick up if you don't even know how to check it's loaded? Why is your finger on the trigger? Like,
2: because you want to shoot someone.
5: Other than a shotgun or a bolt action rifle that I know how to use, I am not touching any gun that I don't own and personally know something about. Period.
2: No, and I'm not just holding it arbitrarily in my hands in a room. And like, what are you doing? It's not like she was cleaning it. He just said, she's holding it. She's in a room. You walked in. You got shot. And again, maybe it was an accident. I just don't personally buy that.
1: What is now different about your body than the original model? 206-803-ROCK.
3: Three times I have been at somebody's house, and it's after already boozing and stuff.
2: Yeah.
3: And somebody say, do you want to see my gun collection? And it's always, no.
2: No, I do
3: and
2: not.
3: And I was in one room, and somebody brought one out. They're like, where are you going? I was like, out to the deck.
2: Yeah.
3: Like, he might know what he's doing, but also, we've been drinking beers, watching football all day.
2: Well, he might, he also might not. And I don't know the answer to that.
3: Correct.
2: That's all. Hello, Trey. Welcome to the men's room.
8: Hola.
2: Hola.
8: Yeah, so I was at work last December, and I'm a maintenance technician, and I move equipment around. Right. And they had a mini excavator on a trailer, and I was getting ready to offload it. And I crawled in, and there was a giant spider the size of like a quarter on the seat. So I grabbed like a little hand broom and swept it up and went to step out and buckled my knee and tore my ACL. So now I have part of my patellar tendon replacing my ACL.
5: How's your knee now, though? A year later.
8: Oh, a year later, it's doing good. I'm back to work and everything.
5: How long were you out?
8: I was light duty for like 3 or 4 months, and then I was out after surgery for 3 months after that.
2: Do you have a more negative opinion of spiders now?
8: No, I still hate them.
2: Okay.
8: I mean, I can tolerate them, but that specific spider, no thanks.
5: Yeah. I got bit by one last night on my side. I was like, I woke up like, God damn, I know he's still in here.
2: Are you sure it's a spider bite? Like, yes. How can you definitely tell?
5: Just the pink ring and the rising in the middle, and then the red dot in the middle, or pink dot in the middle. You can see the bite.
2: Well, I know you know something bit you. I'm like, how do you know it's a spider?
5: Well, I just can't think of anything else it would be. You know, it's not a silverfish.
2: They call that a witch's bruise.
5: I know. Because I know he's still there.
2: Oh, yeah.
5: Because I didn't find him.
3: Yeah, I caught one in my shower the other day.
5: I think a spider.
2: Was he actually using your shower?
3: He was in the shower curtain, but I could see him through the liner.
2: Oh, I hate that. Yeah.
5: So did you smash him real quick together?
3: No, I got some toilet paper, reached my hand in, and hand squashed him.
2: Okay.
5: Oh, you didn't take him outside. Your hand squashed.
3: Yeah.
2: Hand squash.
3: Well, I was so wet. I was trying to not get out of, because you get out of the shower all gross and wet, then your floor is wet. So this was all happening very quickly.
2: All right, that makes sense.
1: What is now different about your body than the original model? 206-803-ROCK. Be next. Don't be a loser.
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1: Return to 10 versus the FCC coming up at 4:35 right after emails on our question. What is now different about your body than the original model? 206-803-ROCK.
2: Hello, Big. Welcome to the men's room.
3: Hey, hello.
1: Hola.
3: Hey, hola. So I got two shoulder replacements by 47 years old.
1: What was the reason for that? Why was it degenerative?
3: My left one happened when I was like 13 or 14. Me and my brother racing for a mattress on the ground, and I dove and landed on my shoulder, and have had problems with it ever since, and like over and over for years going to physical therapy. Like doctors just kept saying, no, you just need physical therapy, you need to strengthen it. I'm like, no, like it hurts a lot, like it's not it. Finally, maybe 3 years ago, I got a shoulder replacement, but in well, not really waiting for that, but so 10 years ago, or at 35 years old, I got talked into playing kind of semi-pro football, which I played 1 year in seventh grade, so no.
2: What was it about you where they said, hey, man, we know you played in seventh grade, play some semi-pro football?
3: I was lifting a lot of weights. Like, I was doing pretty damn good with that and knew a few of the guys. Like, it was a Puyallup Tribe team that we got going.
1: Could you do, like, and shoulder presses and flies, upright flies, or no?
3: Yeah, and I was, and that made it a lot worse. Like, I was benching.
4: Once again, men's room callers, here are the seven words you can't say on the radio. Sucker, mother, and please keep those words in mind when calling. Now back to the program.
2: Now they're big. We got you.
5: I mean, a snake goes by Big. I can figure why somebody said, hey, come play some semi-pro with us.
2: Well, I understand why they call you Big now. Yeah.
3: Yeah. And it happened during practice. My own teammate, of course, like, he had nobody to block. He was a center. They put me on D-line. He had nobody to block. So after he does his little footwork, he comes at me, and I'm locked up with this. The dude I face in practice every day is like 6'4", 320 pounds. Like, he made me look like a little kid. And I'm going nowhere with him, but my arms are on him. So the center comes at me with his helmet down, straight into the side of my arm. Like, my arm just drops. Me and another guy were rotating every three plays, so that was my third play. And I walk off the field. I could not lift my arm. Before my third play comes back up, like, I'm able to move my arm, so I get back out there and keep playing. And then, like a not too smart guy, I go back to the gym and keep lifting and keep doing what I was doing. So that my right one got super bad super quick, and I just got that one done in September.
1: What is the apparatus? Is it a cadaver shoulder? Is it a plastic what did they put in to replace your shoulder with?
3: So, like, the ball is metal on my left arm.
2: Metal balls.
3: Yeah. And then the metal, like, the socket. And then on my right one, they said they got some kind of new plastic that they wanted to try out. I was like, hey, if you guys think it's better, like, go ahead. So on my right one, I got some newer plastic.
2: Which one feels better as far as, like, metal versus plastic, or can you not tell?
3: Not right now. I can't yet because I'm still strengthening my right one. And actually, it was probably 4 or 5 months ago. I'm recovery still big time at that time. I couldn't barely move it. Like, I want to say it was one of the first nights I didn't wear a sling. And of course, like somebody not too smart, I'm going to the Emerald Queen to go watch some cage fights.
5: Nice.
3: And I know how those atmospheres are. Like, I knew I shouldn't be going to that kind of thing. And, like I said, super in recovery. I just got a picture with you, Ted, about 2 or 3 minutes before this happened in the circle bar.
5: Oh, nice.
3: And then somebody. Huh?
5: Yeah, awesome. Are you going to say you hurt your shoulder in that fight?
3: No. Well, luckily I didn't.
5: All right.
3: But so the guys come running in at my brother, and I'm no part of it, but I can't be coming and running at my brother like that, so I jump in the middle, which I had no business doing. These guys are a couple of fighters. does he, this dude gets down low, like I watched the video from it afterwards because I don't remember any of it. Dude drops down super low, puts his shoulder in my hip, kicks and drives, like throws me on my back. And I was talking about it the next day, and a police officer called me. He's like, hey, how's your shoulder? I was like, well, luckily I didn't get hurt. And he's like, no. He was like, you took all of it on that shoulder. And so, yeah, I got drove back, landed on a tall stool, and then to the ground. And then, yeah, it's
2: just a quick side note. Why were professional fighters charging your brother? What had happened that led up to this?
5: Look, I was there. I remember it exactly. It was about a year ago.
3: I'm sure what you heard was not true because they there's a girl that was flirting with my brother. They were flirting, and it was one of the fighters' girlfriends. She ended up telling them that he grabbed her butt or something like that. So they came, like, as soon as she pointed him out, they came over rushing him. And then so he went, like, the surveillance and the police, like, that's why the police officer called me, because he had to review the whole thing. So he was trying to find out if my brother did grab her butt or anything, and there's no contact between them at all. But I think she got caught flirting by her boyfriend, so she just like, hey, no, that guy right there is
2: grabbing my butt.
5: Yeah, I don't know what. All I know is that afterwards, right? Like everything, like it's just basically fighters and trainers are friends of fighters in this bar. So once it kind of broke out, it was just like, this is bad. Like it's gonna, something bad's gonna happen.
2: Jump in there, Ted.
5: Oh no! I went to the other side of the bar,
3: and I was. Your buddy did though. Your buddy actually grabbed my brother, the dude of the Mohawk. He's a big dude, but he grabbed my brother, and I thought he was choking him out, like watching the video. But he kind of almost saves the whole thing or whatever, because he kind of picks my brother up and then turns him and puts himself between all the fighters. So then it's just me. They're all poking and pushing at.
5: Yeah, it was chaos. That's what I'm saying. Yeah. Like he's. I don't know what happened.
2: Right.
5: I just know at that point I was like, this is not good. Because especially too is like some people, you know, are with this camp, with some of the fighters camps, but they're not cornering these guys.
2: Yeah.
5: So they've been having beverages all night or whatever. So somebody just says, hey, he smacked her ass.
2: It's on.
5: Right. So, but to answer your question, I walked to the other side of the bar because I was close where this was happening. And then I have a buddy who's a very good practitioner of jiu-jitsu, right?
2: Yeah.
5: He's a black belt, and he trains the cops in a lot of different areas.
2: Oh, damn.
5: And we were sitting there, and he's like, yeah, this is bad. Where's security? What are these guys doing? We were just sipping a beer watching it. So, like, right, like, and somebody, like he's saying, like, the one guy tried to, like, stop it.
2: Yeah.
5: But then the other guys were, it was chaotic.
1: Wow. What is now different about your body than the original model? 206-803-ROCK.
5: I think it's like, I just got a picture with you.
2: I know. I just got a picture with you.
1: Next thing I know, I'm on the ground.
2: Hello, Amanda. Welcome to the men's room.
6: Hola, boys.
2: Hola.
6: Happy Friday.
1: Yeah, positive
2: Friday. Positive Friday, my friend.
6: Happy positive Friday. It's my first week of school, so I'm done.
2: Are you a teacher or a student?
6: I am a teacher.
2: Oh.
6: But you know what? I learn from them, so, I mean, both. I'm both.
2: You ever like?
5: Oh, wow. That's nice to say.
1: That's deep.
2: Yeah. See how you feel next week.
5: What grade you teaching? First?
6: No, not first. Actually, the opposite. Seventh grade, sixth, seventh, eighth grade. I'm a PE teacher and a science teacher.
2: Oh, dude, you need to hide whiskey in your bottom drawer. Like, sorry. Those are the grades.
6: No, I don't do that. Don't do that. Sometimes I wish I could, but no. I roll sober, happy, and smile sometimes when I don't want to.
2: Yeah, just cry at home. We get it. Yeah.
6: Yeah. it takes a certain person, I'll tell you. So I'm a little different in that I went in when I was 21 to get brain surgery.
2: Why?
6: And it was a good time. Got this brain surgery. So I knew my expectation going into that was that I'd have a huge scar on my head, obviously. But when I woke up and I came to a couple weeks later, because that was, you know, wake up time to heal up and all that, I woke up to bandages on my belly. And that was a little different.
2: Wait, you woke up to what on your belly?
6: There was bandages, like something had happened to my belly. I went in for brain surgery, but there was stuff on my belly. And so I was like, what's going on? And come to find out that they had to put my cranium inside of my stomach for the certain situation I was having. That was not expected.
2: No, they don't warn you of that beforehand, I'm guessing.
6: Well, my cranium had to come off of my head they had a grid on my brain. So they were like, they were checking me out. I have epilepsy. So they were like trying to find a focal point for seizures. And when they put my cranium on top of the grid, I was not coming to. Like, I was not waking up. They were going to have to stop the whole situation. So a family member, made the decision, like, no, we want her to have this done, the whole situation. So go ahead and, put her cranium in her stomach, and we'll just have everything exposed, and that'll be fine, because otherwise they would have to stop the process. So I wake up knowing, I had this brain surgery, but I did not expect that I would have... When I woke up, there was bandages on my head. I was in the hospital for like 3 months. So I'm in the hospital, sitting there with my brain exposed, wrapped up in this gauze, but also wrapped up on my stomach, and they're taking care of my stomach. So that was just like this big thing.
2: So wait, was your cranium still in your stomach when you came to?
5: Yeah.
6: Yeah. Oh, yeah. Yeah. That was the thing. It's like waking up to you expect the bandages on your head and all that.
2: Well,
6: but
2: yeah.
6: Then the nurses come in and they're like, let's look at the stomach one. I'm like, what do you guys do? Am I pregnant? Like, what happened? So it was.
1: Well, you don't have it in those 2 weeks.
2: Did the surgery work as far as finding the call or the jolt for the epilepsy?
6: Yeah. The surgery worked. I always say they dug out the worst part of the brain. So they got that stuff out. Haven't had a seizure in, so many years.
2: Nice.
6: So I have that beautiful scar on my head, and I've also got something that I call my shark bite on my stomach.
2: So how long did your cranium have to stay in your stomach before you have to go through another surgery, obviously, pull it out and stick it back on your head?
6: Yeah, so that was, I was in the hospital for 3 months. They were monitoring me for 3 months to get that focal point. So my cranium was inside of my stomach for 3 months, and then they put me under again, and that was like the stomach surgery. They put me under again so that they could reconnect my cranium.
1: How do you do with the board game cranium?
6: I don't think I've ever played that game.
5: Okay. That's a fun game. Yeah, really. Does your hair cover up the scar?
6: There's where the scar is, it's there's some hair that grows, but it doesn't grow as thick as it was. So it's kind of really thin, fine hair. The craziest thing about this is going to be weird, but whatever.
2: This whole call's been weird.
6: I know. It is what it is.
5: Your cranium's in your sternum.
6: Yeah. Well, they had to do that to keep the cranium alive, right?
2: Yeah,
6: the nutrients, the fatty stuff in your stomach. Yeah, it helps. It keeps it alive and well. But the craziest thing about the head part was that my head will itch inside. Yeah. Like, you can itch and itch on your skin, but it will itch inside. And I really have to, dig my nails into my... into
2: I'm sure
6: my
2: you don't look insane when you're doing that.
1: What would happen if you, say in class, if you get hit in the head with a soccer ball from a kid? Would that affect you?
6: No. All right. It's probably stronger than most people because it's been, it's been...
2: Don't brag. Don't brag about your strong-ass cranium.
1: What a hard head you have.
2: Yeah. Yeah. Is it, so when they tell you that your cranium's in your stomach, right, just how weird is that to absorb, and do you ever get used to the idea that it's there? Even in 3 months, you're aware that it's there. Is there any point where you're like, all right, it just is what it is? Or are you like, Jesus Christ, my cranium's in my stomach?
6: Okay, so I'm going to put it to you this way. You might appreciate this. So... Number one, I was a cute 21 little girl. Like, I was so cute. Like, I had a flat tummy, and I'm just saying what it was. And then, so this was devastating. Like, I was like, what in the hell? Like, what? My what is where? So that was number one. And then, like, to have all the bandaging and they had to take care of it, I was like, I'm wrecked. Like, I cannot wear a bathing suit again. This is terrible, right? But then I kind of found some humor in it. I mean, I was living with myself for 3 months in this way. I actually have a video. And, I mean, I was telling my dad this thing. Like, I was like, if you remember the movie Spaceballs, where the alien comes out of the guy's belly and he starts dancing.
2: Yeah.
6: I was like, I feel like that. Like, what's really in there?
2: All right.
6: So it was devastating. But I mean, the outcome, all in all, it worked out for me in so many ways. You know, like, I'm talking to you guys, I'm driving, I'm a teacher. I could never have been doing this stuff if I kept having the seizures the way I was.
2: Yeah,
6: so
2: for
6: I'm
2: sure.
6: Really
2: yeah.
6: Lucky.
1: Okay. Yeah. Yeah. All right. I'm glad you're okay.
2: Wow. That is weird.
1: What is now different about your body than the original model? 206-803-ROCK.
2: Just imagine waking up and they say that. Like, mm-hmm. Oh, the bandage is there. Because your cranium's in your stomach. Like, I understand why it's there, but just, I'm sorry, please say that again and say it slowly to make sure I heard the words that you just said.
5: That would be super awkward.
2: That is very
5: weird.
2: But
5: I had that hiatal hernia. Jesus, surgery. I woke up and that was the first thing I said. I was just like, why does my throat hurt? And they were like, oh, you had a giant tube in your throat. But I was conscious enough to realize my scar, like, that should hurt.
2: Yeah.
5: So I can't imagine seeing a scar on a different part of your body.
2: Yeah. Hello, Billy. Welcome to the men's room.
7: Hola, bitchola.
2: Hola.
7: Happy blue is the best Fridays.
1: Now it's kind of not a blue Friday. It's a purple Friday.
5: Positive. Still blue Friday.
1: No, it's not.
2: They're going to play.
1: Hey,
2: you can let Blue Friday.
1: It's Purple Friday. It's Purple Friday.
5: I got a little blue with me.
2: Who the F pulls a koozie out of their goddamn pocket?
1: Why do you have a koozie in your pocket?
2: While we're on the air.
5: Because
2: it's kind of badass, but also.
5: Koozie.
1: But why do you have it in your pocket?
2: Jesus Christ, man.
5: But I didn't have anything else Seahawks on, so when I left the house, I said, well, I'll keep a koozie on me, so I'm partaking in Blue Friday.
2: You are insufferably weird. Like, we're trying to make fun of you, and the man pulls a goddamn koozie Seahawks out of his pocket.
1: Are you going out after this?
5: You never know.
1: All right. Okay.
7: quick shout out to D. Ted Smith. Shout out to Damien. This is Billy William Dane Arnold on Facebook.
5: Oh, what up, dude?
7: So the short end of the stick on this story is my wife and I were gambling at Muckleshoot Casino, and we didn't realize what time it was. It hit, like, I think it was like 1:45 in the morning. We're like, oh, and she knows me. I got to get to the store to get some beer.
2: Mm-hmm.
7: It's getting close. We parked on the 6th floor. We get up there, and we realize, no, we parked on the 4th floor. You know how the angles are in the parking lot? You could look between, and you'd be like, there's a car right there. I was like, oh, my God, we could just jump.
2: Oof.
7: No.
2: Already a great idea.
7: I was like, it's right there. It's like 4 feet away. And we're both sitting on the thing, and I'm like, honey, 6 minutes. We got to go. And she was going to go first. Luckily not. I went for it, and like halfway down, I'm like, oh, shh, and my toes hit the floor right in front of the car. I push back, and my head hit the next level down so hard, it knocked me out unconscious. I fell 2 floors.
2: Jesus.
7: Cracked my skull. I don't remember any of it. I don't remember anything until I think 2 days later. My little brother drove over from Montana, and I just woke up to him. And I was like, what, how, you know, thinking it's like the next morning. No. So now going through that, you know, that's TBI.
2: Oh, yeah.
7: Like, it's not as frequent as it used to be, but, like, I get these dizzy spells. Like, for the first, like, 6 months, I'd wake up after that. I'd be on my side. I'd wake up, and I'd, like, felt like I got off of that that carnival ride that spins you forever, and I'm
2: mixer. Yeah,
7: I'm gonna lay back down.
2: Bam.
7: But yeah.
2: Okay.
1: Lesson, I would have done that.
5: Lesson here: pre-buy your beer when checking into your hotel room,
2: or just walk down to your car. They got elevators and everything. You could also do that.
1: Keep your feet on the ground if you can.
2: Wow.
1: Ted versus the FCC coming up at 4:35, and we get your emails on the way next to the men's room at KISW.com.
0: The shot of the day.
2: Today we toast 41-year-old Christopher Herndon. He's what you call a big-time drug dealer. So what does he do in his spare time? That's right, you guessed it. He likes to do journaling. So in one of his notebooks, he wrote, and I quote, "No police. will come to me. Well, a SWAT team busted through his door and he sees 849 grams of fentanyl. That's enough for 400,000 potentially lethal doses. He also had a kilo of meth, 1.3 kilos of cocaine, 57 grams of crack, 14 grams of marijuana. He also had $12,000 in cash and that notebook where he wrote, again, and I quote, "No police will come to me." Now, when the police read the entry, they responded, quote, "Not how that works."
0: Raise a toast to... Well, you'll have to listen to find out. The Shot of the Day, this afternoon at 5 on the Men's Room.
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2: You've got mail. You've got mail.
1: Couple from our question on what is now different about your body than the original model there. Guys, I have a lot of tattoos, and my newest addition is a pacemaker. Staying alive there. That from Robert.
3: All right.
1: Okay. Guys, I'm missing a gallbladder now, and it was not simple to remove. They couldn't just poke holes to yank it out, so I have had to have a 10-inch scar because it was wrapped around my colon. The nerves below the scar are completely dead now because of the way they had to go at it.
3: Damn.
1: All right. What's different about my body other than a ton of tattoos? I evicted my uterus in 2018. Now I can wear white pants anytime I want. Hashtag Histo Club. That from Rose in Tacoma. Guys, I cut off half my pinky with a table saw. 2020 was a bitch of a year. Friendly reminder to be really safe around power tools.
3: Oh, yeah.
1: And finally, guys, I got a boob job. All right,
3: that's
1: time
3: from
1: for
3: Doug.
4: I thought we'd get more of that today.
3: Oh, yeah.
4: As opposed to life-threatening stuff.
3: Now we got the life-threatening stuff today, Ted.
4: Yeah.
3: No boobs.
4: Mm-hmm. We got one boob job.
3: We got craniums and skulls. We got testicles dropping into toilet water, but no boobs.
4: Yeah, people missing an arm, a digit.
3: Yeah.
1: Let's see here. Birthday time brought to you by Men's Room Roasted Red Salsa from San Juan Salsa Company.
4: Dip responsibly.
1: It is amazing how many birthdays we have on this day.
3: Oh, I've thought the same thing this morning.
1: Look, some days it's like two or three, but it's September 11th, and we have more birthdays than we've gotten in weeks.
4: So what was 9 months ago?
1: I don't know. It's just ironic that everyone has to share this date.
3: This day, yeah.
1: You know, of all days.
4: Oh, people, yeah.
1: Ola Macholas, today's my Dirty 30, and all I'm asking for today is a shout-out, including some thrill shotgun gets. Dirty Germans and some dad jokes for Miles. For me to repeat to anyone who talks to me. Thank you, gentlemen, for for every laugh and random facts you guys give us while keeping me entertained every day. Oh, that from Cody in Boston.
3: All right.
1: That explains why he says every night there.
3: Get! Oh, Cody's in Boston. Yeah, for your 30th birthday, this is very simple. This is the night you go out to look for a Boston cream pie.
4: Yeah. Oh, I was thinking about that one. Or maybe one of the lobster rolls, but it's the one with mayo.
3: Yeah. Yeah, do the lobster roll. It's a technique you do in the bedroom.
1: Dad Joke Friday. Here we go. The French customs officer confiscated my crate of snails.
3: Oh, yeah?
1: Yes. The French custom officer confiscated my crate of snails.
3: They had the escargot?
1: I have less cargo.
4: Less cargo.
5: Less cargo.
4: Less cargo.
1: I met a man who's half Chinese and half Italian.
3: Oh, yeah?
1: Lin Guini. Lin Guini. Get it?
4: There's a noodle joke in there, too.
3: Yeah.
1: And finally, my girl said, never, never answer the phone during sex.
3: Oh, yeah?
1: Yeah. I said, what if it's you who's calling? Guys, it's my 31st birthday today. I was wondering if I could get some dirty Germans talking about fixing cars. And Coach Ted's advice on 31 trips around the sun. That from your neighborhood mechanic, Brandon.
6: Yeah, look, I don't know much about fixing cars, but I have no problem sliding under the hood.
4: Yeah, the best part about the car is it's a lot like people in the bedroom. It needs some lube.
6: Yeah.
4: All right, 31. 31's actually a good age, man. It's a fun birthday, too. Last year, you're all freaking out because you were turning 30. Now you're just 31. Still the early 30s. Enough time to get loose, get crazy. And enough time to start that savings account.
3: Yeah, for sure.
1: No kidding.
4: What'd you lose, Montgomery?
1: Oh, I lost my little clippy thing. It's right there. I'll get it.
3: Oh, all right.
1: Yeah, little clippy thing. Guys, today's my friend, thank you, Melissa's birthday. Please give her the following items. Green beans. An owl hitting the window. The angry bagel guy and some dad jokes from Miles. Thank you, guys. That from Steven.
7: Green bean.
3: What?
7: Green beans. Green beans.
8: Shut your mouth.
1: Dad Joke Friday.
8: You're not God or my father or my boss.
1: What is Frankenstein's favorite cheese?
4: Munster.
1: Munster.
3: Good, Ted.
1: My friend Joe went on the Dolly Parton diet. My friend Joe went on the Dolly Parton diet.
4: All right.
1: It made Jolene.
3: Well done.
1: Thank you. And finally, what do women want the most out of my penis? What do women want the most out of my penis?
3: What is that?
1: The wrinkles.
3: He got that a wrinkly penis.
1: Shout out to O'Leary on his birthday. He's the worst thing that could ever happen on this date in history. Just kidding. Have a good one, man.
3: Damn.
1: And a hell of a weekend, guys. It's going to be wet. That from Dan in Tacoma. Dealer's choice there, Mike. Whenever you want to give Larry.
2: Uh-oh, look out.
1: Uh-oh. Mm-hmm. Guys, please wish my wife of 35 years, Grumposaurus Rex, a.k.a. Melissa, a happy birthday. Please have Coach Ted tell her why it's more important to have your kids as your favorites instead of a cat. Love Johnny, Preston, and T-Bone, Raider, Zoe, and Buck. That guy's is from John.
4: All right, listen, Coach is in no position to tell you what to do in life on this kind of thing, but listen, they're your children. You got to at least lie to your husband about it. You can't say your favorite's the cat. Stop putting off a good image there, all right? Like, you just, they're all your favorite children, they're all equal, and you like them more than the cat. Listen to Coach.
1: Yeah.
5: Or at least lie to your kids about it.
4: Yeah. Well, he's scared, the husband now.
5: Oh, of course he is.
4: He's like, your favorite's the cat?
5: That means the cat, she likes the cat more than she likes you, buddy.
4: Than the kids.
5: Mm-hmm.
1: Guys, wishing a very happy birthday to the super awesome and talented Rebecca from Calvin, Brett, and Dakota, or Becky Ann, as she loves to be called. 39 years young, still looks amazing in a bikini. We're so lucky to have her in our lives. She's a perfect 10. Could you please talk all over yourselves about Star Trek? Any series, she watches them all on replay. Well, when it comes to Star Trek,
5: I remember Star Trek 60 years ago.
1: Ted, a big fan. Ola, could you please give a shout out to the best husband in the world, Steven, also known as.
5: Thank you. It's not even my birthday.
1: Also known as Burning Man. He's turning 40. We'd love a pep talk from the coach and the Dirty Germans. Thanks so much, guys. That from Kalen.
4: What's his nickname?
1: His name is Burning Man.
4: All right. Well, hopefully you got all your stuff cleaned up. Remember, clean it up now. It's next year. You don't have to clean it off before you go down there. Also, enjoy the shower. One of my favorite things about Burning Man, I'm assuming you've been, is it makes you realize how lucky you are to have hot water and a shower.
3: Yeah, I think my friend here misunderstood why you're called Burning Man. It's the gonorrhea. Get the Z-Pack.
4: Oh. So, yeah, he came home with the drip drip.
3: Yeah, originally he was just called It Burns Man, but they changed it to Burning Man.
1: Hello, guys. Want to have the Dirty German suggestion on what a single gal should do for her birthday? The Angry Sugar Glider. You, your girl, and your Johnson. Dad jokes and the captain's best memories with the other mascots. This is for my little sister, Rachel, who's turning 48 from her sister, Sarah. And hope you guys have a great day.
9: You, your girl, and your Johnson.
3: Yeah, if you play your cards right, you should be making that sound tonight. Out of your downstairs.
4: Yeah, for your birthday, that's any random bald guy. It's a bar. Help a baldy out.
10: Ooh, well, ahoy there, and happy birthday, you squeaky little vagina, you.
11: God.
10: I heard the sound. That was not a sugar glider. But listen, if you want to celebrate your birthday, right, come hang out with us mascots. Now, for me personally, my favorite was hanging out with Snap, Crack, and the Pop. Because of their tiny size and their willingness to swing with anything, as they like to say, I can place them in places and let them work their magic until I giggle and shoot them out, if you know what I'm saying. But for you, I'd say you lay down in bed with Uncle Ben, because you look at that bald head and know it looks exactly the same downstairs. Crunchberries.
1: Dad Joke Friday. What are Michael Jackson's pronouns? What are Michael Jackson?
5: He.
4: Or he, him.
1: He.
4: What is he? He, him.
5: Actually, I believe it's
4: he.
1: I told the bartender to give me a gin and tonic and make it quick.
5: I am.
1: He said we only have slow gin. And finally, my girlfriend left a bra on the floor and I slipped on it.
5: Oh, yeah?
1: It was a booby trap.
4: I think in all the years I've worked in a bar, I served a slow gin fizz once.
5: That's about right.
1: Yep.
4: And it took me 10 minutes to find that goddamn bottle.
1: Michelle, today's my 48th trip around the golden sphere in the sky. It's been one hell of a year. Got diagnosed with AFib. Had to basically quit drinking, vaping, and cutting out a vast majority of my sodium intake. I still have a drink or three every now and then. But I have to quit vaping and altogether ever since I put together my dizzy spells with nicotine. AFib insured me a lot of doctor visits. However, I'm still alive, thankful to have caught the issue before it got real bad. Today I'd like to request some dad jokes for Miles, an OG fish sandwich, thrill shotgun gets, and Coke Ted just ripping me apart like my Dallas Cowboys do every year. Thanks a lot, guys. Absolutely love the show and all that you do. Sincerely, from Trucker Carl in the South.
11: To Oregon fish sandwich.
12: Get. Get. Get. I said get.
1: Dad joke Friday. Did you guys know the CEO of Ricola Swiss Lozenges has passed away?
5: No, no.
1: There was no coffin at his funeral. I had a bottle of omega-3 pills thrown at me, hit me right in the head.
5: Oh, yeah?
1: But my injuries were only super fish oil.
5: All right.
1: Super fish oil.
4: Yeah.
1: Ted, you'll be happy to know I finally ordered rabbit stew.
4: You did?
1: Yeah, but I had to return it.
4: Why?
1: It had a hair in it. And finally, what do you call a cow with three legs? What do you call a cow with three legs?
13: Lean beef.
1: Lean beef. What do you call a cow with no legs?
14: Ground beef. Beef.
1: What do you call a cow with two legs?
13: Your mom.
1: Your mom.
5: Oh, man.
1: Please send a happy 58th birthday shout out to my hubby, Eric, the Big Cheese Wilkins. He won a hot wing eating contest before. Hardworking handyman who's building a fence on his birthday. So can you give him a fish sandwich and a Leroy Jenkins, please? Thank you, guys. That from Susan.
15: Fish sandwich.
4: This man's 50 years old. He's out there building a fence, and the only compliment you give him is, hey, what a wing eat comes as once. Right. Like, I bet he's done more for that family.
5: Five decades
4: that.
5: Of life.
16: Please clap.
1: Gentlemen, please give a birthday shout out to my coworker, Peggy. Today is her diamond jubilee. Yes, she is 60. She's fiery, bossy, zesty, and keeps us in line. She's a queen amongst kings. Nobody like her,
5: she
1: and
5: sounds
1: we love her
5: mean.
1: For it. Exactly. May today be a drama-free day, and may your gin and tonic always be full. Long live Queen Peggy. Guys, she's hard to fluster, but please give her the biggest fart montage possible and end it with your penis is too small. Thanks, guys. That from Jessica.
13: Oop. Hang on. I'm going to start that over.
4: Peggy wants a fart montage.
5: Mm-hmm. He didn't say she wants one. That's from her front butt.
13: It's very painful.
5: Yeah.
13: And then it ends with, I forgot.
1: Oh, your penis is too small.
17: My penis is too small.
1: And finally, for the birthdays, can you give a shout out to my wonderful lady in Lakewood, Washington today? She's 102 years old. How about giving her a toast and a shout out? Her name is Joyce. She is 102 years old today.
5: Wow, man.
13: Cheers, man.
1: Thank you, guys. Dealer's choice there for the lovely Joyce,
8: you
1: Mallory.
8: You love God or my father or my boss.
16: Please clap.
1: All right, guys, here you go. Happy, happy, happy birthday. Happy, happy, happy birthday. Happy, happy, happy birthday to you, to you, to you.
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1: Thank you, Robin. Let's see here. The subject is Tyke the Elephant. You guys remember Tyke the Elephant from the call?
4: Oh, yeah, the guy called in Hawaii.
5: Yeah, escaped out of the basically killed the trainer on the stage at the zoo. At the circus, sorry, right? Ran out of the circus, ran down the street until it was finally gunned down by cops.
1: That's it.
5: I mean, that is the story, man.
1: Yep. Says, guys.
5: What? That's the whole story.
4: Yep. It's just the way it... Yeah.
5: Take him down.
1: I love the first line here. Guys, I'm not expecting this to make the air, but this is more so for Ted.
4: Oh, nice.
1: And his love of watching somber television.
4: I like war movies.
1: There's a documentary about the mistreating of elephants in the circus. The documentary is called An Apology to Elephants. This ends with a story of Tyke rampaging through Hawaii. There are going to be some good spots
5: That's
1: in this
5: no
1: watch.
5: Apology.
1: With how current elephants are being treated now. And laws in place to protect these gentle giants.
4: It's actually, that it does sound like a movie I would watch.
5: You know it's going to be, but I mean, that's how you end it.
1: Right?
5: Here's our apology. Down you go, boy.
1: And hello, guys.
4: I'm sorry.
5: Oh, God.
1: Catching up on the podcast here on the Odyssey app, heard the quick segment about babies who can't fart. Both my daughters were in this situation for a good couple first months of their lives.
4: See?
1: After the final feed and before bedtime, we would lay them on their backs, lift their legs up, and bicycle their legs. This would get the trapped gas moving in their tummies. Then you bring the knees to the chest and literally push the farts out from below them. The relief they felt was instant. Happened throughout the day, too.
10: Oh, I felt good.
1: Maybe fussier than usual? Let's push those farts out. Literally a lifesaver for everyone involved. That from Andrew.
5: I bet changing diapers bothered him less than most people. Like, I have to fart my baby.
13: I've seen videos of parents doing it. It is the wildest damn thing.
5: Yeah, it's weird.
4: One of you guys has to ask your wife to fart you.
5: Hey, baby. I have indigestion.
1: That's all it takes.
4: My stomach's upset.
1: So seriously, if it works on a baby, why wouldn't it work on you? I mean, that's why you do sit-ups, like, for the presidential fitness
5: and
1: test.
5: Fart and every and
1: whoever,
5: single one of them.
1: Whoever's legs you're holding on to, man, you're screwed. All right, one more. Guys, catching up on the podcast, this is what happened in your hood. I thought of a situation I was in. I was in elementary school. I would walk every morning. One morning, I walked down my driveway and started up the road. As I do, there's headlights in front of me coming down the road. Didn't think much of it until a second vehicle with no lights on pass with black silhouettes hanging off the sides. Then a third vehicle follows, lights off as well. Realized it was a pickup with another silhouette hanging off the back. I stop and watch them drive down my road, stop at a house at the bottom of the hill. Waited a minute, then saw flashlights moving across the yard. Short pause, then I hear, "Sheriff's office," followed by a loud bang. I turn around and realize that my neighbor just got raided. Come to find out it was a drug house that had been moving kilos of drugs.
13: Mercy.
1: That from Brandon on Whidbey Island.
5: I bet you wish you had known that before then.
1: Exactly. Okay, I think it's time that we go back in time. Last time that we played Ted versus the FCC, so if we could, let's go back in time.
4: Rainbow Janet sits and shines. Shines her mitts. Shine and sit, Kit. Shine, sit, Kit. Kit, shine, sit.
1: Three times fast.
4: Rainbow Janet sits and shines. Shines her mitts. Shine and sit, Kit. Shine, sit, Kit. Kit, shine, sit.
1: One.
4: Rainbow Janet sits and shines. Shines her mitts. Shines and sit, Kit, shine, sit, Kit, shine, sit.
1: Two.
4: Rainbow Janet sits and shines, shines her mitts, shine and sit, Kit, shine, sit, Kit, shine, sit.
1: Two.
4: Wow.
1: Okay, there we go. Win last week in Ted versus the FCC. Let's do it again.
11: And now, everyone's favorite daytime game show, where one person could lose $325,000. And their job, or win, and walk away with nothing. It's time for Ted versus the FCC.
1: All right, here we go again. Ted versus the FCC. Do we have any idea what the record is this year, Mike?
13: It is 10-11-1, Miles. Okay. Just check it.
1: 10-11-1. All right, so we need one in the win column just to get to 500.
5: Correct.
1: That'd be a good. Who got one, the tie?
13: The one was the false start, because right, I don't count that as a win.
1: Okay, all right. This one this week comes from a listener named Dwayne. And Dwayne is not a fan of fireflies. This is how a Ted versus the FCC goes. I am not a fan of fireflies. Those flickering, flucking fireflies suck. I hate those flickering firefly flucks. The way that we do Ted versus the FCC is one time through, then three times fast.
5: You can do it.
4: Yeah. Yeah. I'm not a fan of fireflies. Those flickering, flucking fireflies suck. I hate those flickering firefly flucks.
1: Three times fast.
4: I'm not a fan of fireflies. Those flickering, flucking fireflies suck. I hate those flickering fireflies.
1: Oh,
5: man. You got passion behind that.
4: I hate them.
13: Oh, no.
1: Yep. We'll try that one again next week.
4: I was trying to emphasize the L and left it out.
5: You missed the L, but you emphasized.
1: 10-12-1.
13: That's what it benefits to watch this on YouTube at KISS Rock.
1: All right. Coming up until 5:08, we'll drink and toast with a shot of the day. 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
1: All right, coming up at 5:08, we'll drink a toast of the weekend with a shot of the day. And we do have your headlines on the way at 5:50. But first, quick check out with Mike Hawk and some of the stories and headlines he is not working on.
2: Well, thank you, Miles. Apparently, smoking lowers the risk of Parkinson's. Turns out that a toxin in cigarettes was linked to something that protects the brain from the disease.
3: Ah, so I'll just die of lung cancer.
2: Exactly.
1: Positive smoking stories.
2: Positive smoking. That's what we want.
4: What's it protecting you from?
3: Parkinson's.
2: Oh.
3: Yeah.
2: Yeah. That way you don't get it. A mysterious feline
3: Are they trying to encourage people to smoke?
4: Yeah, I don't know.
3: Look, there's nothing healthy about it. A side effect is that it prevents Parkinson's.
4: It's not the word I would
1: Well, find out what is in there, that toxin, extract it, and use it in a positive way that's not smoking, you know, as far as the smoke going into your lungs.
3: Right.
2: Exactly.
4: Hey, fellas, you got a positive smoking story. Take it.
3: No, you're right. You're right. Smoke up, everyone.
4: You're right. Start smoking.
2: A mysterious feline was spotted at a trout fishery in Scotland that some fear is a big cat loose in the area.
3: Okay. In Scotland?
2: In Scotland.
1: Well, if it's a big cat, it's definitely not supposed to be there.
2: Right, not a whole lot of big cats just on the loose in Scotland.
1: Not really a mystery.
2: Yeah.
4: They got like bobcats, don't they? I would think so.
3: Maybe.
4: You know,
3: I don't know. I mean, you never hear anything about it.
2: And there are bobcats in Scotland. No, there are no wild bobcats in Scotland.
3: Okay.
4: All right, maybe it was a domesticated one then, dude.
1: This is big. Scotland has no native true big cats, but it is home to the rare Scottish wildcat.
5: Scottish wildcat.
1: Yeah.
5: Maybe it's just a big Scottish wildcat.
4: It was Mike's nickname in high school.
3: Yeah, the Scottish wildcat.
4: Yep.
3: Oh, yeah.
2: Damn straight. For the first time ever, an armadillo was found dead on the road in the state of Ohio.
3: Congratulations, Ohio. You've done it. You now have armadillo roadkill.
4: It does seem like a long... Well... No, that makes sense.
3: Ohio.
4: Yeah, well, they're playing Texas. Ohio State's playing Texas this weekend.
3: You think that's what it is? Think they're trying to send Texas a message? Boy, that'd be kind of cool, actually. Oh, I didn't hit it by accident.
4: Nah, man. Or maybe he was just like, I'm going to go up to Ohio and bite somebody.
3: Mm-hmm.
2: Put your thinking caps on, Jen. It's time for the Merriam-Webster Word of the Day. Thrill, you currently hold the title there with your win yesterday. This is a noun brought to you by the letter P. I give you guys a 40% chance of success. Now, what this is usually green film that forms on copper and bronze that is exposed to moist air for an extended time.
3: A P word.
2: A P word. Three syllables.
4: Pold.
2: And it's usually a green film that forms on copper and bronze that exposed to moist air for extended time. It can also refer to a shiny or dark surface that over time forms naturally on something, such as wood or leather, or to a literal...
3: Patina.
2: Bam! Steve, right. You got two. Damn. There you go.
1: Never even heard that word.
2: Neither
3: really?
2: Have I.
1: No.
3: Patina?
1: No.
3: Yeah.
1: I know
2: Atina. It's that green film that forms on copper and bronze when it's exposed to moisture.
3: So anything you have that's old, so even if someone gave you, I don't know, your grandmother gives you an old wooden chest and it's kind of worn down and it's obvious that it's worn down, people would say it has a nice patina.
1: Oh.
3: To me, it sounds like a euphemism for lady parts.
1: Yeah, exactly, baby.
3: Hey, girl, let me see that patina.
1: Someone told you how nice that patina is.
3: I want to see your patina. Yeah. I know what words mean, girl. Show me that patina.
1: It's been days just hanging out.
2: According to a microbiologist, when it comes to showering in the morning or at night, real quick, do you guys prefer to shower in the morning or at night?
3: I do it in the morning.
2: In the morning, in the morning, in the morning. Verdict is, morning's the best time.
3: Oh, really?
2: Because apparently you still pick up bacteria at night. I don't know
3: on your
2: how.
3: Bed. Well, probably because you sweat into your bed sheets.
2: That's
3: and it doesn't go anywhere, right?
2: Right.
3: So you're
4: I don't know anybody that washes their sheets daily.
2: No.
3: No.
2: No.
3: No.
2: So basically, you start out fresh in the morning. So I get it. Look, if you're nasty coming home, shower real quick after you get home.
3: I would say, either or.
2: Yeah.
3: We're good with it.
4: Shower. Yeah. All right. I don't if somebody showers at night, sometimes it's just nice to take a shower at night.
2: Yeah. Dude, for real, though.
3: Yeah.
2: You know, working a long day, maybe you have a workout in the afternoon, man, taking the shower and putting on those comfies before you sit down and relax, dude. Holy cow.
4: I'm with you, though. Last weekend, right? Tailgating all day in the sun at the Husky game. Before I went out later that evening, I was like, I need to go home and take a shower.
2: Yeah.
3: And everyone appreciates it.
4: Yeah.
2: Thank you, buddy. Signs that you're scrolling too much was found to be detectable through your shoulders, neck, fingers, wrists, eyes, and your sleep.
3: That you're scrolling too much?
2: Yeah, so basically you're on your phone too much.
3: Yeah.
4: Sleep, definitely.
2: Yeah, the signs that you were scrolling too much is found in your shoulders, your neck, your fingers, your wrists, your eyes, and your sleep.
3: I think that will probably affect a lot of people.
2: Exactly. Just take a break from time. One thing, you know, think what you will about TikTok. One thing that I do like is that after I've scrolled for about an hour, they actually have a deal that comes up. They're like,
6: hey, you've been scrolling for a hot minute.
3: Yeah.
6: Maybe take five.
4: Oh, really?
2: Oh, yeah.
4: I didn't know that.
3: You have to do it for an hour straight to see that.
2: You do got to do it for a hot minute, dude. Yeah. So, yeah. I've gotten it a handful of times. Like, oh, yeah, I'm sorry. I'm just rotting in bed over here.
4: Oh, I've definitely done it on a different website or something. Yeah, but I just not on TikTok, so I've never seen it.
2: Yeah. It's wild. It's in the nicest way possible because it's like, hey, maybe you're stressed out. Maybe you can't sleep, whatever it is. Maybe go for a walk or something like that. Like, they try to be gentle about it, but what they're saying is, get off your damn phone!
3: I wish they would do it kind of like the iPhone does, where, or all those health, it knows when you're walking, right? Just elevator heart rate, you're taking steps, like.
2: Right.
3: Like, we were outside smoking yesterday, just watching the number of people just walking across the street. I mean, just face down in their phone. And I get it, but it amazed me because no one wasn't. Doing it, maybe like eight different people. I feel like that's when it's to see. Are you walking right now?
4: Yeah.
3: Are you looking at the screen?
2: Right.
3: Because it doesn't matter if you're indoors, outdoors, whatever. Like, hey, look up. You're walking somewhere.
2: Shoot, man. It happened earlier this week down, across the street over there. I was going to grab lunch. There's a girl just walking, just floating around. And like, I know that she's kind of in her periphery. But the more I thought about it, I was like, I get it. You're not going to run into somebody because of your periphery. But also, everybody has to work around you because your stupidness can't just look up for 5 seconds. And maybe you are busy. I don't know what it is. But at the same time, you're not that busy.
4: Problem is, if you chirp somebody, they're going to be like, I'm just looking at directions.
2: You're right.
3: Trying to figure out where I should go. Get out of your phone, dude.
2: We talked about spiders today, and experts would like people to know that most house spiders, they've never lived outside at all. So moving them outside to get rid of them is not returning them to a natural habitat. It's a death sentence.
3: I'm okay with that.
2: You're killing those spiders by pulling them outside.
3: Look, I can hit you with my shoe or I can put you outside.
2: Right.
3: One of these two things is going to happen.
2: Well, some people don't like it when you hit it with the shoe. No, let them outside. They're going to die out there then.
3: I'm going to scrape my shoe off outside.
2: There you go.
3: They'll get there.
2: But it's not the only time that we try to do some good and it ends up backfiring. Sometimes we try to better ourselves and we end up making things worse.
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2: So this comes from Brightside, and it's 10 everyday habits that may not be as healthy as they seem.
3: All right.
2: Bottom of the list. Are you paying attention? Using sunscreen every day. Some sunscreen chemicals can be absorbed through the skin, and mineral sunscreens containing zinc oxide or titanium dioxide sit on the skin and provide a physical barrier. The original article here recommends mineral sunscreen while the safety of other ingredients is being studied.
3: I don't know anyone who uses that much sunscreen. I get in the summertime, you're going to use it a lot more, but
2: well, wow. even folks with, I shouldn't say even, it's recommended for folks with fairer skin wear sunscreen as often as you can.
3: I don't have that problem, yes.
2: Yeah, our boss does. He's talked about it.
3: Yeah.
2: Man, even in the wintertime, like, wear some sunscreen because you're gonna get some sort of
3: skin
2: cancer.
3: Where people get tripped up the most. Some you equate wintertime like, I'm fine. Like, you're not.
2: Correct.
3: The sun is still there.
4: Yeah, right. You're still sitting in the sun all day.
2: I know it's cold outside. It hurts. You're irradiating your skin, so let's not. Taking lots of dietary supplements, they say. High doses of supplements such as magnesium, vitamin B6, and iron can potentially cause health problems. They say you get most of your vitamins and minerals from a balanced diet when possible. Talk to a healthcare professional before taking supplements, especially in high doses. Too much of a nutrient can be just as problematic as too little. I think it's kind of like the same theory as like drinking too much water.
3: Yeah, exactly.
4: Yeah, all right, there is a limit.
2: Right, you need to drink water, but you go too far and you're going to end up doing yourself some harm. So, just eat a balanced diet.
3: Just do that.
2: Right, the pyramid's there for a reason. And I get it. Maybe you're in a deficit of some sort, and then you need those supplements. Maybe you need to boost it. You know, we definitely need more, vitamin D out here, especially as we're getting into that time of year. Yeah, they're supposed to be supplements, not replacements.
3: Exactly.
2: Go easy on it. Giving up dairy products. That's why Steve doesn't do it. Unless you have an allergy, an intolerance, or another dietary reason to avoid dairy, eliminating it may mean missing important nutrients. Dairy provides calcium and vitamin D, which supports bone health.
1: And like they say, butter is better than any seed oil.
3: Mm-hmm.
2: Yeah.
1: Leaps and bounds. French use it all the time. They're skinny as hell.
3: Yeah.
2: Yeah. Well, and I think probably not cow's milk, but milk is like the one thing that we as humans can consume solely and survive on. Now, we'd be guzzling that stuff like crazy and we'd be fat as all hell, but it's the one thing that has every nutrient that we need.
3: It's almost
4: like to see that.
3: Mammals develop it to give their children or something.
2: Exactly.
4: Yeah. I don't know. I think if you drank only milk, like there's calories in it. I don't know. I think you'd be kind of thin.
2: Oh, I get what you're saying. Oh, there's fats in there.
4: There is. I'm just saying. I think you were like, we gained a bunch of weight. I'm like, I don't know. I like to see somebody. Like, what are you doing, dude? Like, I only drink milk.
2: I think you'd have to consume so much of it is the thing.
3: Yeah.
4: Yeah.
3: That's for sure.
2: You know, I see what you're saying, but I think you would have to, I think you'd have to down like a gallon a day.
3: I would fart a lot.
4: Yeah.
2: Yes, you would.
4: You're also just kind of rub it in Thrill's face.
2: Yeah, yeah.
3: We got to bring me in.
4: Well, because we
3: milk drinking freaks.
4: Yeah.
2: 10 everyday habits that may not be as healthy as they seem. Brushing your teeth after every meal. Now, dentists generally recommend brushing twice a day. They say avoid brushing immediately after eating acidic foods because the acid temporarily weakens tooth enamel. Give your teeth some time before brushing after acidic meals or drinks.
1: They say the most important brushing time is at night. Before you get a bit.
2: Yep.
3: Yes.
2: Yeah. And
3: your mouth will appreciate it the next morning.
2: Honestly, bookending your sleep with brushing your teeth, that's...
1: And your coworkers appreciate it when you brush it in the morning.
2: Exactly. Exactly. And it's just, I feel better when I brush my teeth before I go to bed at night.
3: Oh, sure.
2: You know, you got a fresher breath. But for whatever reason, in the middle of the night, I wake up and somebody has just taken a dump in there. I don't know what's going on. But I wake up and it's foul, dude. It's bad.
3: Well, that's literally what it is.
2: Yeah.
3: They say
2: the
3: bacteria cause bad breath. It's like, right. The bacteria cause bad breath because by eating all the crap in your teeth, then they poop in your mouth.
2: Correct.
3: Right? That's what your bad breath is.
2: Have you guys gotten into tongue scraping?
1: Sure.
3: Well, on occasion.
2: Gotcha. That has been a game changer for me.
3: Oh, really?
2: I feel such a difference doing that.
4: I was going to say, even if you don't shower or whatever, like...
3: Brush your damn teeth.
4: You got to brush your teeth. Right.
2: Just brush your damn teeth. Using cotton swabs to clean your ears. Cotton swabs can push earwax deeper into the ear canal.
3: But that's my goal.
2: They can also damage the eardrum if inserted too far. So avoid putting cotton swabs inside your ear canal. That one I still don't listen to.
3: Nobody does.
4: It's just so hard not to.
3: I know. We've all heard it, but no one really... Like, I don't stick it as deep as I used to when I was a kid.
2: Sure.
3: But it's still there.
2: I've changed up my method because, you know, there was a day where it's stick it in there and kind of scrub.
3: Yeah.
2: And I think that's what impacts it and that's what drives it
3: kind
2: in.
3: Kind of twirl.
2: I twirl it as I go to kind of like
3: it's
2: roll
3: like
2: it in there.
3: It's like pasta on your fork, except it's earwax.
2: Right. Because I even went to the doctor because our buddy VD said, like, when you go to see your doctor, ask him to flush out your ears and they can do it that way. I was like, okay, cool. So I asked him about it and she looks and she's like, I see no excess wax in there. Like, do you feel the need to have these things cleaned? I was like, I guess not. I'm sorry.
4: Dude, I was so bad at it. I went to the doctor's once, and they were like, we got to get that out.
3: Oh, damn.
4: And it was great, because it was like I couldn't hear. It was like I could hear the water in the shower hit my head.
2: Ooh.
3: But not in your...
4: Right, it was like an echo. And then I went in there, and when they took it out, and she was just like, stop jamming the thing in there. Like, this is your fault. I was like, all right.
3: Oh, cool. Right.
4: I'll chill out.
3: It's your fault,
2: this
3: Mr.
2: is your
3: Smith.
2: Fault, Ted.
4: Yeah. But it was like...
2: Did you feel a little wisp of air in there?
4: It just sounded like I could hear.
2: Oh, fantastic. 10 everyday habits that may not be as healthy as they seem. Eating lots of protein bars. Protein bars can contain significant amounts of calories, sugar, and fat. They aren't automatically a healthy choice simply because they contain protein.
1: I think even granola bar, all that stuff.
2: Yes.
1: It's just not the best choice.
2: I mean, we've talked about it. The foods that you think that are healthy that aren't, granola is always towards the top of that list.
3: Yeah.
2: Because, it's there's...
3: It looks healthy because it, I mean...
2: It tastes healthy.
3: Ish.
2: Uh-huh.
3: If it tastes good at all, it's probably not healthy, as far as granola goes.
2: Correct. They say use them as needed rather than relying on them regularly when whole foods are available.
4: Yeah. And that's what it should be.
2: Exactly. It's a quick meal replacement. Hey, I don't have time to make anything.
4: Yeah. Not anymore. I think most people do a protein shake in the morning or whatever, but you're right. Like, in place of.
2: Right. Exactly. Using hand sanitizer instead of washing your hands. We found this out during the pandemic.
3: Oh, sure did.
2: Soap and water are generally preferable when available. Hand sanitizer does not remove all types of germs or harmful chemicals, just 99.99% of them. Use sanitizer when soap and water aren't accessible, not to mention it dries the living daylights out of your hands. I do not miss those days.
3: Nope.
2: Good God, that sucked. And you know when you have a cut in your hand, too, and you're using hand sanitizer.
4: And then, and if you touch your lip.
2: Oh.
3: Yes.
4: I mean, it's like, what is that?
2: Yeah, nasty. And then I'll leave you with this last and final thing, the everyday habit.
3: Whoops.
4: Oh, wow, this is a big one.
2: That may not be as healthy as they seem. They say reusing kitchen towels and sponges too much.
3: Well, yeah.
2: So you're using the reusable deal there, but damp kitchen towels and sponges can harbor and spread bacteria. Replace or properly sanitize them regularly. The original the article here recommends microwaving wet sponges and towels for 60 seconds, but this should only be done if the item is microwave safe and contains no metal.
4: To me, sponges for your dishes are kind of like deodorant and toothpaste. You buy one, buy a couple.
3: Buy a bunch.
4: Right? Because when you open up underneath your sink, you're going to be like, yes, all right, there is a new one in there.
3: It's no a shit. Weird flex, but every time I open underneath and I see a brand new fresh sponge, yeah. Like, yes.
2: Time. Thanks, Past Ed. A man attacked a stranger who was walking their dog on the beach, but he was the wrong guy to mess with, Miles.
1: Who was that guy?
6: Tell you all about it at 5:50.
1: Thank you, sir. Headlines are coming up at 5:50. In the meantime, have we made it to the weekend and drinking time?
8: Somebody out there deserves to be recognized. And the men's room knows just who it is. So to you, we say, bottoms up, sailor. You're the toast of our shot of the day.
1: Drink time it is, and as usual, we head to the drink desk and Steve of Thrill Hill to find out who we're toasting.
3: Yes, indeed. And today, look, today is September 11th, the 25th anniversary of that. And I had a little thing I was going to say about it. Look, if you were alive when it happened, you kind of know. But look, we've had a good time today. It has been a very positive Friday, but my kids don't get it, but it is one of those things that still weighs on me. You know, to witness it at the time and go through that. But we know what that is. So I had something for that, but here's the thing. We're not going to go down that road. Instead, I have something equally depressing, but at least it's a lot more personal to us. And in this case, as it works out, there's a listener named Anakin. Yes, like Skywalker. His name was Anakin, and he was a massive fan of the show. And his father sent us an email earlier today, so I'll give you some of the highlights of it. He says, thank you for your company, some of the smiles through this awful dark time. Anakin listened to your show literally since the day he came home from the hospital. And I like this. He says, there's nothing cuter than kids saying, Ola Bichola, and saying the shot of the day on the way to and from preschool / daycare. I agree with you. I'm not sure my wife would, but I'm right there with you. But today is Anakin's 20th birthday. He was and still is the best friend of so many. And the epitome of a good person. He spent his time making the people he came into contact with happy. He spread love and positivity, much like myself. He was fortunate enough to find real love with his fiance. Just saying her name made him smile. The world is a better place because he existed, and he should still be here. Please get your heart checked, even when the doctor says it's not necessary, because you're a healthy young man or woman. No parent should ever feel this pain. And Miles, I know that you actually golfed with this dude.
6: Yeah, and his dad.
3: And like Miles was telling me, there was nothing about this show that Anakin did not know. Miles was like, Jesus Christ. I mean, this kid knows every single thing about the show. But it's great that he was dedicated to it. And Nick, I remember your son, Anakin. But yeah, today, we'll go ahead and toast him, man.
6: Cheers.
3: So, positive Friday, right? So we pour this booze, and we drink this booze because we think it's yummy.
1: Yummy.
3: So over the tongue and down the throat to party in our tummies.
1: Down the hola, bichola. All right, it's going to contest on the line now for Profile This, 206-803-ROCK. Profile This is next.
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3: Sure can, Miles. It's a simple game where we share with you a real life news story. Something that happened right here on planet Earth. Earth. 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Hello, Matt. Welcome to the men's room.
4: Hola, bitches.
3: Hola. All right, Matt, you understand how this here game is played.
4: Indeed.
3: Fantastic. You have your choice today of one of three categories. Now, today, we have interior decorating, where you guess the foreign object that ended up on the inside of someone. We have hit me with your best shot, where you guess the unconventional object someone chose to use as a weapon. And finally today, animalize this, where you guess the animal responsible for causing the problem.
4: Let's do hit me with your best shot.
5: Hit me with your best shot. Fire away.
3: A man was arrested after detectives said he began his Labor Day weekend by violently attacking another man. Now that attack happened at a home where Christopher Boudreau, the suspect and the victim, both lived. Investigators say that Boudreau entered the room shortly after 5:30 a.m. and began yelling at the victim, who was sleeping on the couch. About 9 minutes later, Boudreau started yelling at the man again and punching him in the head while the guy was still lying on the couch. Now, a few minutes later, Boudreau threw a glass of water at the victim, not on, but at the victim, before rushing toward him with his weapon of choice. As Boudreau beat the victim in the head, the victim grabbed the glass that had been thrown at him and hit Boudreau with it. Boudreau then left the room and went to his bedroom. Both Boudreau and the victim were taken to the hospital for treatment.

0: treatment. Now, the victim suffered multiple bruises to his face and head and remained hospitalized in stable condition. Boudreaux was released from the hospital and then arrested on a charge of attempted second-degree murder. Good times. So the question is, what did Boudreaux use as a weapon? Did he use a lamp? Did he use fireplace tongs? Did he use an iron or did he use a laptop? So lamp, fireplace tongs, iron, or laptop. What did he do to beat his roommate about the head?
1: Any clues?
2: I mean, that's Labor Day weekend.
0: Labor Day weekend. Look, he suffered serious enough injuries that he's in serious condition.
3: Matt, I'm going to go... I'm going to go fireplace tongs.
1: I was thinking fireplace tongs, but I was also thinking iron. I think I'll go with iron.
3: Okay.
2: All right. I think this is an educated beating.
0: Educated beating. Laptop?
2: Laptop.
0: Ah,
2: laptop.
0: Okay.
3: What do you beat this guy with? A lamp, fireplace tongs, an iron, or a laptop? We'll find out next.
4: That was a tease.
3: Category is a heavy with your best shot on profile. This man was arrested after attacking another man last weekend. He yelled at the man when he was sleeping on the couch. He started slapping him around, and he grabbed an object to beat him with pretty badly, too.
0: Yeah.
3: He'd thrown a glass. The guy he was beating took the glass and tried to beat him up as well. Either way, both were hospitalized. Question is, the guy who took the brunt of the injuries, what was he hit with? A lamp, a pair of fireplace tongs, an iron, or a laptop?
0: And, Matt, that is a question that we posed to you, so let us start with... V. Ted Smith, you went with the laptop. 15% of YouTubers agreed with you that it was, in fact, a laptop. No, it was not what you call the educated beating.
2: Educated beating.
0: I would have thought porn surfing beating, but that's just me. Let's see. Miles Montgomery, you're the big winner as far as voters on YouTube. 56% of people agreed with you, man. More than half. That is fireplace tongs. It was not fireplace tongs. So, Matt, that leaves you. You're going with an iron. Well, let's face it. That's pretty freaking extreme, brother. But you are correct.
3: Okay.
2: All right.
3: That would hurt.
0: Not only that, he bashed his head so hard with the iron that the iron broke into several pieces when he was done.
2: Wow.
0: Yeah.
2: I think it's fair to call that attempted murder.
0: That is why he got a second-degree murder charge, attempted second-degree murder.
3: Man. All right, let's see. Now for all TV news all the time. Time for TV Time with Ted.
5: And now, because your pathetic life is confined to countless hours in front of a talking box, the Men's Room presents TV Time with Ted.
2: All right, your choices today. You got the Jimmys.
3: Fallon and Kimmel.
2: Seth Meyers. Ted Smith.
5: Is it Ted or is it Late Night?
3: It is right there. The title. These guys have teams of talented writers helping come up with their monologues each and every night. It is up to you to determine, is this an actual late-night joke and from whom, or could it be the Ted Smith original?
2: Hackers from Iran are claiming responsibility for an AT&T outage in Texas that left thousands without TV, internet, and phone service. But that's the problem when you hack AT&T. Nobody can really tell.
3: Fallon. Hey, I'll say Fallon.
2: That's Fallon.
6: Hackers from Iran are claiming responsibility for an AT&T outage in Texas that left thousands without internet, TV, or phone service. Yeah, that's the problem when you hack AT&T. No one can really tell.
2: Elon Musk is threatening to sue the director of a four-hour documentary about him. Apparently, the documentary is super explosive. Not Tesla explosive, but explosive.
3: Man, I hope that's you, Ted.
0: I do too, but I'm going to guess Fallon.
2: That's Fallon.
6: Well, listen to this. Elon Musk is threatening to sue the director of a new four-hour documentary about him. Yeah, apparently the documentary is super explosive. I mean, not Tesla explosive, but explosive.
2: Saudi Arabia-backed LIV Golf Tour is filing for bankruptcy, which seems crazy to think about when you look at gas prices.
0: B. Ted Smith.
3: Yes.
2: Yeah, that's
0: a good one.
3: That's a good one.
0: Nice. Make gas prices funny.
2: Wow. Hey, you know, sometimes when things are terrible, you laugh.
0: You got to.
2: I'm a nervous laugher sometimes when I get scared. I see those prices. The FDA just sent out a multi-state salmonella outbreak that has been linked to broccoli sprouts. Oh, no. Lettuce and broccoli sprouts. What's next? Flossing?
3: Fallon.
2: Yeah, it's Fallon.
6: The FDA just said that a multi-state salmonella outbreak has been linked to broccoli sprouts. Oh no, lettuce and broccoli sprouts. What's next, flossing?
2: It's been a rough few months for produce.
0: It has, ma'am.
2: Yeah.
0: I stand by, you know, my position.
2: All right. All right. I know I love that show. Did you guys ever watch Sons of Anarchy?
7: No.
0: I did not.
2: All right.
0: I know that it was huge, and I probably will binge it 5 years from now and say, Ted, you weren't kidding. That's kind of how to operate, you know what I mean?
2: Yeah, it's a good show. They did a good job. But Charlie Hunnam, he's a famous actor. He's been in a bunch of stuff.
0: Yeah.
2: Right? Like, you would know him. And he's a very attractive man. Right? I'll just leave it at that. I don't know. I did not need to include that.
0: You didn't, but no, I'm feeling you, bro.
3: I'm not forgetting it now. I'm going to see if I can figure out who he is.
2: He's Jax on the show.
3: Oh, Jax.
2: So anyhow, him, Ron Perlman, Katie Sagal, Maggie Stiff, like basically a lot of the people, Tommy Flanagan, Theo Rossi, all these actors were on Sons of Anarchy.
3: Okay.
2: And to their credit, they all stay pretty tight in like a tight-knit group, right? Like they were they seem very happy with that project.
0: Oh, we're looking at a picture of you, man.
3: His dream.
2: Charlie Hunnam? Yeah, yeah.
3: He's got a little George Kittle in him.
2: Mm, mm. Yeah, come on.
0: Did you want a little thrill in him?
2: So anyhow, they put together this show, right? But it basically, they just want you to know that this, while it's a lot of the people from Sons of Anarchy.
0: Let me guess. It's not Sons of Anarchy.
2: Correct.
0: Is it even close to Sons of Anarchy?
2: Sort of.
0: All right.
2: Like... Lisa Kudrow show, mm-hmm. Right?
0: Okay.
2: It's the comeback, kind of right. It's kind of like a fictionalized part of her life.
0: Yeah.
2: Does that make sense? Like some of that stuff probably does happen. So this is the same thing. It's cast playing fictional versions of themselves at a fan convention.
0: Oh, okay.
3: All right, that's an interesting premise.
2: That's one of the ways I always see them together. Is they always show up to these conventions and everything. They have the band back together and face, quote, a real world threat more dangerous than anything you've ever faced in their show. So it's like
0: fans.
2: Who knows? There is. I was gonna say he was hoping to keep basically he was trying to keep it a secret. They were even doing it. Some of the news outlets got a hold of it, so they announced it or they kind of started talking about it. The show will air on FX and Hulu. Obviously, Sons of Anarchy.
0: I like the idea of it. I think that's great.
2: Yeah. But it's very, and like you can't blame fans either if you see all of them in a show and you're expecting that.
0: Of course.
2: And a lot of, I always forget.
0: Ringo, John, Paul, and whatever getting back together. No, the Beatles and I get back together.
2: Well, the other thing too is like, I know everybody knows Ron Perlman, or mm-hmm. a lot of people know
0: Hellboy.
2: Charlie Hunnam, but like there's a lot of good actors on it. I think Theo Rossi's a phenomenal actor, right? But they were all kind of different characters on that show.
0: Yeah.
2: Right? Our boy David LaBrava, he was on that show.
0: Yep. It wasn't supposed to be, if I believe. He was supposed to consult. If I remember what he said, he was there as a consultant initially, but when he was talking to the cast, I remember what he said, right? The cast is like, you got to put this guy in there, man, because he is what you are trying to say we are.
2: Right, and he's actually in an MC.
0: That was their point.
2: And that's the other thing about Sons of Anarchy, and don't come at me if I'm wrong.
0: Come at him.
2: But like the one thing I've noticed is I think they try to treat the like how the MC culture is as much as they could is like real life. So, and then having David LaBrava on there, who was actually in a club, I think that really helped them without, you know, cause they didn't want to be like, look, we're not making fun of it. We're just trying to do a show about it and be part of it.
0: You know, we had David LaBrava on the show. I don't remember how many years ago, but, a bunch of the clubs were at Studio 7, I guess it was.
2: There was one main club. Yeah.
0: And then that night we were playing the new originals, the KISW house band was playing a show there. And man, you know, you can think what you want about motorcycle clubs, but if you don't know anything about them, when you see them, it definitely looks intimidating, mostly because everyone there could beat your ass. But I remember we walked in there, and I'm like, oh, man. So the band that's on stage, and they're slamming, right? And these guys are rocking out. We're the new originals. So, I mean, we have crap like Careless Whisper coming out. What was the Bon Jovi tune? Wanted Dead or Alive. And I remember Ted's like,
2: I got to open with Song 2 by Blur.
0: Right. Woo-hoo. And Ted's like, hey, man, are you kind of nervous about this? Keep in mind, that first band is crushing it. And I'm like, yeah, man, I am. And oddly enough, we went out there, played, and these guys loved us.
2: And like, David LaBrava hadn't shown up yet.
0: Right.
2: So at this point, we're just playing a show for the club. And we don't know that many of the guys yet.
0: And like I said, we're not playing heavy stuff that we're dropping.
2: But it was great.
0: There. It was fantastic.
2: Yeah. The other funny thing about Charlie Hunnam was the first season of Sons of Anarchy, I did not watch it when it came out. And then I was doing a stage announcement at like Uproar, one of those things. So he's there with a few of the other actors.
0: All right.
2: And I knew him through Green Street Hooligans. But I was like, man, like, girl, the women must love you, because we're standing backstage before we go on stage. So they're actors, so they're nervous.
0: Yeah.
2: Right? Ben and I are going to do this announcement. They're nervous because they're like, we don't do stuff in front of a lot of people most. And I'm like, cool, it's fine. We're going to talk for a bit, and we'll give you the mic. And I'm like, oh, the women must love you, man. You're blah, blah, blah. And he just goes, ah, my wife. It's like, she got a satellite on me. So I was like, I don't like that guy.
7: Wouldn't you?
2: Yeah. I know. And I get it. Like, for him, he's just good looking and famous.
0: Yeah.
2: I guess for somebody like me, you just look at that and like, oh my God. They're like, why would you get married?
7: What are you doing?
2: Let's see. Obviously, we're back in football season. Oh, yeah. Did anybody watch the Australia game last night on Netflix?
3: Sure. Yes, we did. Wasn't much of a game. But
0: on Netflix, yeah.
2: On Netflix. Also, I say it all the time. People give an irony. Is it Ian Eagle?
3: Ian.
0: I think he says Ian.
2: Was his dad's name? I always get him confused.
3: Bald. Bald Eagle.
2: So he kept calling it Melbourne.
0: Yeah.
2: And then people were like, why is he saying it like that? He's American. It's like, well, he was down there, and they will correct you. Like we said, they will correct you every time.
0: And also, that's the name of the place.
2: Correct.
0: That's like, because that's the name.
2: Like, you should be annoyed by that. Also, Americans, we got to realize everything's not for us. That is an Australian rules football, right? Australian rules football, right? AFL.
0: Yeah.
2: That stadium is massive. It's built for that. So he's like, I can't believe how far the field is. The American football pitch, or field, as we call it, honestly, is kind of small compared to other sports.
0: Yeah. I'm pretty sure, and I'm not 100% on this, but I believe they have 18 players per side when I go out there, right? So
2: yeah.
0: It's a bigger field. Obviously, it's not designed for NFL football. Part of the reason, they don't have an NFL team. In fact, they don't even have NFL there. So yeah.
3: Same with rugby.
0: Yeah. That's what I mean. That's what it's designed for.
3: Doesn't matter
0: what
3: soccer, rugby.
2: But there were still 100,000 people there.
0: I know. That's
2: which
0: amazing.
2: Was awesome. I am a fan of meat pies. So after the game, I was kind of shocked.
0: Hear that, ladies?
2: When they gave those Niners, they had that fresh pile of meat pies, and nobody ate one. And I was like, God damn it.
0: Oh, I'd have been.
2: Yeah, they also gave them kangaroo jackets.
0: Saw that.
2: Those were awesome.
3: Like out of kangaroo. Like,
2: No. Just imagine, like, because they're just getting into spring there, so it's still cold. So imagine like a winter jacket, but it's like the color of a kangaroo. It has a kangaroo tail. And when you put your hood up, you look like a kangaroo.
0: That's isn't that awesome, Miles?
3: Yeah. Man, oh, man. I'd wear that everywhere. So
2: the three stars of the game got free meat pies and those jackets.
3: Sweet.
2: All right.
0: That's better than any deal you get here in the States. Yeah.
3: I figured they get
0: they just paid me money here. I went to Australia.
3: Where's a blooming onion?
0: Kangaroo jacket and a meat pie.
3: Can't find a blooming onion anywhere.
2: Now, as much as I'm defending the Australians and their way of life, also, a lot of them don't like our football. They think it's boring, blah, blah, blah. So this news announcer or presenter, as they would say, she's you'll hear her get to the point, but she screws up the name of San Francisco first.
8: We're watching some footy game in America, the Rams and the San Francisco 69ers play some rubbish game.
2: Nice!
9: 49ers!
10: But that sounds much more interesting.
9: Yes! A lot of people might pay to see it.
10: That's what we were doing.
9: The 49ers.
10: That's much harder to explain to your wife.
2: Why didn't we think of this? Right. Well, like she's like some rubbish game. You can just hear it in her voice. She's just disgusted they're playing it. Because that's like their national pastime.
0: Of course.
2: Yeah.
0: Yeah, the 69ers.
3: Yeah. That and cricket.
2: They are big on cricket.
3: Mm-hmm.
2: Yeah. But that in that stadium, if you're a weird sports nerd like I am, I mean, that stadium's just fake. It's one of the biggest ones.
0: Yeah.
3: The practice facility is bigger than most stadiums. It's right beside it.
2: And as we say every year, and as much as the NFL is king here, the college stadiums in our country are much bigger.
0: Yeah, of course.
2: So some of those people that came over for the World Cup, they had some exhibition matches, like that the famous guy, Freddie from Germany. He went to Auburn University and was just like, oh my God, you have stadiums this big for like college?
0: Uh-huh.
2: Pretty good stuff there. And look, again, I was happy to see the Rams lose. It worries me the Niners might be good again. But also, it's week one.
0: Right.
2: I'm very happy the Seahawks are top of that division. It's just tough to play a divisional opponent on the road that counts in Australia.
0: Yeah.
2: Yeah. I don't know. I got views on it. You know me. Also, like, the English Premier League comes over here. They don't play regular season matches here.
0: No.
2: Like, if you want to go do, like, an exhibition over there or a preseason is...
3: Not one that counts.
2: Yeah, it's just tough when it's one that counts. Now, with that said, I love the London game. The Munich game was fun, but Australia's deep. You know what I mean? All right, you do have football on this weekend. College football is, you got some big matchups. Tomorrow night, the main game of the weekend, I would say, is probably going to be Texas, or Ohio State at Texas.
0: Mm-hmm.
2: Right? So Ohio State went up to Texas last year. They lost the first game of the year. Kind of hurt them in the long run. This is two premier programs. It's 7:30 at night in Austin. It's going to be 100-some degrees.
3: Manning's got a year under his belt.
2: Manning has a year under his belt. Should be a much better game. I want to say the Huskies are kicking off at 12:30. I believe they're hosting Utah State. You want to see that one.
3: Watch Sarkisian sweat.
2: Oh, for Texas?
3: Yeah. He sweats nonstop.
2: Wow. It is. I mean, it's Austin, too.
3: That's a good point.
2: You know, Patron was always his thing.
3: Yeah.
2: He's got a famous for the Patron. And then, what was I going to say? Yeah, that's Saturday night. You got Oklahoma, Michigan, a couple other big games. And then, fellas, it's one of those weekends. If she wants to do something on Sunday, I say go for it. Seahawks already played. Me? I'm going to watch Red Zone. I can't wait to see my guy, Scott Hansen.
11: He's back!
2: I know he misses me as much as I miss him.
0: Oh, yeah.
3: More than the guy from Sons of Anarchy.
2: He doesn't miss me at all. I feel like somewhere Scott and I are closer.
3: Wow.
2: I'm a psycho.
0: It's in your mind.
2: It is. It's all in my mind.
3: Thank you, Tim. We appreciate it. You're listening to The Men's Room.
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1: All right, here we go. Florida man was arrested wearing nothing but a teal G-string.
2: Yeah.
1: But he also had a bag of butt plugs.
2: Nice.
1: Meanwhile, a man is arrested giving out loyalty cards for the customers who bought his drugs. Middle school vice principal gets his third DUI charge. Don't try to punch a dog walker who used to be a sarge. And today's rescued animal is a teeny tiny kitty on a busy Florida highway. It is time for your headlines.
3: Now, it's time to hit the head. Lines. Here's my car.
4: All right, on top seven, we're going to San Francisco, where a fight broke out on the beach. A man was walking his dog one day when he was charged by a stranger that had clearly taken offense to something that he had said. "Are you calling me a dog?" the man recalls hearing the assailant asking as he stormed over. But try as he might to defuse the situation, the man attacked, wildly throwing punches, attempting to land anything that he could. Unfortunately for our assailant, the dog walker that he was that he challenged was a non-commissioned officer in the U.S. Marine Corps, trained in Taekwondo while he served, and even opened up his own martial arts school some 15 years ago.
2: Oops.
4: Needless to say, our attacker was no match, and he was subdued as police arrived on the scene and took him into custody.
2: Did you see the video?
4: I did not watch the video.
2: The other guy put up a better fight than you'd think.
4: Okay.
2: All right, so Marine Taekwondo man did not just crush him. He did get the better of him. It didn't take super long, but once he got him down, keep in mind, you're on the beach in the sand.
4: Sure, you can't.
2: He just had his elbow pressed to basically his temple.
4: Yeah.
2: And his head's just kind of sinking in the sand. But he wasn't, he was just dead calm.
4: Gotcha.
2: Just dead calm.
4: As Steve mentioned, the whole encounter was caught on camera thanks to a local news crew that was conveniently on the scene covering a different story. They were just like, "Hey, what's going on over here?"
5: I just like the fact they included he was an NCO.
2: Oh, yeah.
4: Mm-hmm.
2: I mean, just
4: he didn't go to an academy.
2: Absolute wrong person.
4: Right, he picked a fight with a Marine. Of course they're going to mention it, dude. A man from Minnesota was arrested for attempting to use traditional marketing methods for his illicit activity. An undercover operation turned up a drug dealer in the area that they were able to get magic mushrooms from, and surveillance of our man began. Now, during his exploits, officers stopped multiple customers from the dealer, recovering THC concentrates, a cannabis flower, but also found that our man was handing out loyalty punch cards to his customers in an effort to secure repeat business.
5: I mean, look.
2: I misunderstood.
4: Is that yours?
5: I can't argue with his thought process.
4: Right?
2: I like what he's doing, but it's just, but don't.
4: Right. The card does not detail what kinds of rewards that they were offering to customers, but he was later arrested for agreeing to sell more drugs to an undercover officer, and he's facing several felony charges.
5: See, that's where he messed up. I bet the undercover didn't have a punch card.
4: Mm-hmm.
2: You got a punch card, man?
5: Yeah.
2: It's two for one today.
5: If you'd have zero punches, then, you know, you'd be on alert.
4: Right. It was a garbage deal. You know, all right, I got five punches. It's like, all right, cool. I'll sell you double the amount for twice a month.
2: I would never do punch cards, but I would do coupons. Scan my QR code.
4: Oh, God.
2: $10 off your purchase.
4: Scan my QR code.
2: Yeah, absolutely.
4: You got a cool little AI-created sign outside your little stall.
2: Absolutely. Not drugs, is what it would say.
4: Not drugs. Scan the QR code. Half off. To Massachusetts, where local schools are doing great. Officers reported spotting a car maneuvering in the opposite lane into oncoming traffic, causing several cars to have to swerve to avoid a collision. What's more is at one point, the driver clearly missed a turn as they came to a quick stop before putting the car in reverse and backing into oncoming traffic once again and making a turn the wrong direction down a one-way street. Good work. They pulled the car over and immediately noted signs of impairment with the driver, mainly the fact that it reeked. She had glossy eyes and was slurring her words all over the place. Didn't take long for the driver to be arrested for OUI charges, as she had a can of Miller Lite, cannabis gummies, and a small THC bottle in her car with her. Not gonna lie.
5: I like what she had. Just don't drive and hit cars.
2: Right. That's all we're saying.
5: Yeah.
2: Take it home.
4: That's a lot of crossfading, though. I don't know if I... One at a time, man.
5: Coward.
4: Yes, you know what?
2: Beta.
4: Fair.
5: Beta.
2: Beta-ass Mike.
4: Damn it. This does mark her third OUI offense, constituting a felony offense within the state, and she was later revealed to be the vice principal of a local middle school. She's facing a serious charges. However, she does still retain her job. Like the school got in touch, or they got in touch with the school. They're like, "Yeah, we're going to conduct an investigation, so we're going to get to the bottom of this whole thing." Still working there.
5: Yeah.
2: What investigation do you... The cops already did the investigation for you.
5: Well, they arrested her. Probably with you. Like, she's probably got to be convicted before they can be like, all right.
2: Okay.
4: Are there investigations?
2: No, you're right. I get it.
5: Yeah.
2: I get it.
5: Just that stuff.
2: Do your thing.
5: Administrate, yeah.
4: Yeah, wait till it all goes through. But just in case those stories left a bad taste in your mouth,
6: thankfully, there's good news.
4: We go to Florida to wrap up this week's animal rescue stories. An officer rolling down the freeway noticed something huddled up on the side of the road, a five-week-old kitten that was trapped up against the concrete wall, terrified to move. He was able to secure the area and wrangle the baby feline, who was quickly named Dash for their ability to still elude officers at such a young age. The deputy that found him was the one that adopted him and took him home, where he is currently living his best life in his new home.
2: How do you know that? How do you know
4: that? Because the story said those words.
2: I
4: don't know. Look at that little baby kitten there on the YouTube. Poor little guy. I don't know how in the world you spot that. That looks like a piece of rubbish up against a doggone concrete wall, dude.
2: Yeah, I'm looking at, I would never, yeah.
4: No, and I'm terrified the little guy's going to get hit. Come on, man. Dang. Men's Room Sports. You got college football tonight and tomorrow, as Ted mentioned, over on all the sports channels, whatever you want to watch. Week one of the NFL runs on Sunday, and there's baseball on MLB Network as the season winds down. The Mariners are currently in Sacramento for a weekend series against the A's after besting the Rangers this week. That'll be over on Mariners TV here shortly. As far as your weather, not going to be the nicest weekend here, boys, as we got lows are sitting right around the mid-50s all weekend, and the highs are pretty consistent at 68 with plenty of cloud cover and even a little bit of rain on Sunday, which... good day to stay in and watch a little bit of football.
2: Yeah, I guess bad. I'll do that, yeah.
4: We'll be back on Monday with some clouds in the morning that'll open up to afternoon sun and a high of 69.
2: Nice.
4: Tip your headlines with that, Mike Hawkins.
1: Thank you, sir. Enjoy the weekend. 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She's got a chance at gas at 7:20.
2: Yes, indeed. It's all true, but in the meantime, well, we be all about this bitch. So until Monday, please do what you do best. Go Ravens. That's right, Mo. And stay beautiful.
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3: Are you
1: going out after this?
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1: Happy Blue Friday and welcome to the end of the traditional work week. Steve Miggs, Danny V, I know you noticed I'm rocking my brand new Abe Lucas Seahawks jersey. I do want you guys to know now that I am wearing this jersey, anytime I wear it, I want you to address me by my new nickname. Babe Lucas.
2: Yeah, that's pretty awesome. That was a good one. I like that one.
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1: Today we toast 41-year-old Christopher Herndon. He's what you call a big-time drug dealer. So what does he do in his spare time? That's right, you guessed it. He likes to do journaling. So in one of his notebooks, he wrote, and I quote, "No police will come to me." Well, a SWAT team busted through his door and he sees 849 grams of fentanyl. That's enough for 400,000 potentially lethal doses. He also had a kilo of meth, 1.3 kilos of cocaine, 57 grams of crack, 14 grams of marijuana. He also had $12,000 in cash. And that notebook where he wrote, again, and I quote, "No police will come to me." Now, when the police read the entry, they responded, quote, "Not how that works."
0: Raise a toast to...
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0: Cody in McCleary. What is your insane experience with an in-law?
1: I met my wife on Instagram. She lived in South Dakota. I fly over there to move her over here, and we go out to dinner with her mom, and it was the first time I met her. Everything went all right. She was kind of a little standoffish at first. She looks me in the eyes and she said, if you ever hurt my daughter, I'll effing kill you. And she was so serious. It literally scared the, you know, out of me.
2: Are you guys still together? And what's your relationship like with your mother-in-law now?
1: Oh, we're tight. It's funny. You fast forward 5 years from now, they flew out here to Washington and we were all like, we were swimming. And then, so like, I had my shirt off and then we went to do like a group photo with like the kids and everything. And she was on my side. She turned and bit my nipple in the picture.
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1: There is a Seattle family who got a very special surprise during a trip to the Vatican when Pope Leo personally blessed their baby during his weekly general audience. The mom's name is Marissa, and she joins us now to talk about this incredible once-in-a-lifetime experience. Good morning, Marissa.
2: Hi, good morning.
3: Marissa, thanks for joining us. I think of how cool it was when my daughter Tatum got to hug Pluto at Disney World. I can't even imagine what it's like to have the Pope bless your child. How did that even happen?
2: Yeah, well, we saw on social media that he every once in a while will bless a baby and take him from the mom. And I told my husband that I was going to make that happen, and he thought I was crazy. So we showed up 20 minutes before they opened the gates, and the whole, we were going into the Vatican leading up to it, and I kept asking the security guards, how can I make this happen? And they're like, you know, I don't know. You can try to get all the way to the front and stay on the fence line if you want to try to make it happen. And I told him that we needed to get there early, and we got there 20 minutes before the gate opened. We sat there probably for about 2 hours waiting and managed to get all the way up to the front. The security guards were amazing. They just kept saying, keep going, keep going, keep going. And when everyone started cheering, we just stuck Robbie out there, and the security guard saw him, grabbed him, and brought him up to the Pope.
1: Well, that is insane. How many, were there other people, Marissa, that were also holding their babies out with this hope?
2: Yeah, there was, I think about maybe 10 babies that day got blessed by the Pope. There was actually one right next to us, and I got four tickets. All the tickets are free, and so I got four tickets, and so we had four seats blocked out, and there was another family that was walking kind of around looking to see if there was a opening close to the gate, and I signaled them to come up next to us, and they got their baby blessed right with Robbie, which was pretty cool that both of them got that experience. And they were from Spain, so just people all around the world.
3: All right, so we're talking to Marissa. Marissa's son, Robbie, got blessed by the Pope when you were at the Vatican City. Pardon me for my ignorance. What exactly happens? Does the Pope just like kind of hover over and like say some nice stuff? Or like, do you hand your child to the Pope? Like, what exactly goes on when he blesses your child?
2: Yeah, I handed him over to the security guards. About anxiety. You're giving your baby to this random person from another country. He thinks it's funny.
3: How old is Robbie?
2: He is 5 months. He actually turned 5 months that day.
1: No way!
2: So it's a pretty cool birthday gift for him.
3: So you pass to the security, then what happens?
2: Then they handed him over to the Pope, and I don't know if the Pope said anything, but he gave a little blessing, gave the cross on Robbie's forehead, and handed him right back to us.
1: And Marissa, are you crying? Were you like having a blackout? Like what was going through your head?
2: Oh, I was crying. My husband luckily got the camera out. My mom's yelling, go White Sox. I'm sitting there crying my eyes out. And it's so cool because his name's Robbie Leo or Robert Leo. And so Pope Leo, his name was Robert beforehand. And so I was going to yell like, his name's Robert Leo, kind of similar to your name. And I'm just starstruck, crying, and thankfully they're videotaping everything because I didn't even think about it.
3: What an incredible story. I didn't even realize the Robert Leo part, too. Like, it's just like everything was like in, you know, when people joke about like it's all in the universe, how this all goes down. But like, talk about what are the odds of a Robert Leo, your kid being named that, and then there's Pope Leo.
2: Exactly. I know. And we had this name picked out before Pope Leo was elected, too.
1: Wow.
2: So that's even crazier that it just happened to be the same name.
3: I'm so happy your husband got the picture because he's a man after my own heart. I'm always the guy that's like grabbing my phone. Like, we gotta get a picture of this. And my wife always forgets to do that kind of stuff. So I'm glad your husband got the picture of it.
2: He got the video. They actually take pictures. And so the camera crew... So the security guards grabbed Robbie, but there's a camera crew, too, that were just snapping photos. And I think we got three really good photos. One of his photos made the Vatican news, which is pretty cool, too. And, you know, it's always someone, and we never thought it would be our family. And all of a sudden, I'm scrolling through the Vatican News. I'm like, I know that head. That's my kid.
1: And now, so Marissa, your son has been blessed by the Pope. Do you have to just have very high expectations for the life he's to lead now?
2: Yeah. Well, our priest at our church that we go to jokes ever since we had him that he's going to be a priest one day. So now that he's been blessed by the Pope, our priest continues to say that he's going to join the priesthood.
1: That is incredible. Well,
3: Leo the 15th.
1: Yes. We have just been gushing over the story, so it is wonderful to hear it from your perspective, Marissa. Thank you so much for chatting with us this morning.
2: Of course. Thanks for giving me a call.
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1: Today we toast 41-year-old Christopher Herndon. He's what you call a big-time drug dealer. So what does he do in his spare time? That's right, you guessed it. He likes to do journaling. So in one of his notebooks, he wrote, and I quote, "No police will come to me." Well, a SWAT team busted through his door and he sees 849 grams of fentanyl. That's enough for 400,000 potentially lethal doses. He also had a kilo of meth, 1.3 kilos of cocaine, 57 grams of crack, 14 grams of marijuana. He also had $12,000 in cash. And that notebook where he wrote, again, and I quote, "No police will come to me." Now, when the police read the entry, they responded, quote, "Not how that works."
0: Raise a toast to... Well, you'll have to listen to find out. The shot of the day. This afternoon at 5 on the Men's Room. 99.9 KISW.
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0: Kate Miggs. I know Matthew from Woodinville is. Matthew, are you there?
1: Good morning.
0: Good morning, Matthew. And guess what, Steve Miggs? He's going for the trifecta this morning because you won one, you tied one, and Matthew's going to try to beat you now.
2: Oh, well, isn't that great?
0: Well, go ahead and get out of here now, sir.
2: Goodbye.
0: For those who are playing along, our friend Matthew will have 60 seconds to answer 10 questions. You can pass all you want. But you will only get 3 guesses per question. Are you ready, Matthew?
1: Let's get it on.
0: What sport uses a pig skin?
1: Football.
0: Correct. What instrument allows you to listen to your heart?
1: Stethoscope.
0: Correct. Trenton is the capital of which U.S. state?
1: New Jersey.
0: Yes. Dung, stag, and Goliath are all types of what insect?
1: Beetle.
0: Yes. How many equal sides does a scalene triangle have?
1: 3.
0: No.
1: 2.
0: No.
1: Scalene triangle has 1 equal side.
0: No. Who had the songs Baba O'Reilly and My Generation?
1: The Who.
0: Yes. What 2000s year did Wikipedia launch?
1: 2001.
0: Yes. What continent has the most universities?
1: America.
0: No.
1: Europe.
0: No.
1: Asia.
0: Correct. What object lands in Donnie Darko's bedroom?
1: Rabbit. Big white rabbit.
0: No.
1: What?
0: What object lands?
1: Plane.
0: No.
1: Oh, a plane? I don't know. Object. Bat. Oh,
0: with that,
1: you can say it.
0: You got 1, 2, 3, 4.
1: Not a plane.
0: 1, 2, 3, 4, 5, 6.
1: A piece of plane.
0: 7 correct, Matthew.
3: I like how Matthew, do you have help?
1: I have my whole crew here, but they just, like, all clammed up on me, man.
3: Oh,
0: who's
3: I like...
0: the crew?
3: There's just a lot of conversation going on.
1: I got Brandon and Winfred.
0: Winfred!

0: You have a Winifred?
1: Winfred.
0: Oh, Winfred.
1: Not
0: all
1: Winnie,
0: right.
1: But Winfred.
2: What are we talking about?
0: Matthew's crew.
1: She remembers.
2: Nice.
0: All right, Steve, welcome back. Are you ready?
3: Yeah!
0: What sport uses a pigskin?
2: That would be football.
0: Correct. What instrument allows you to listen to your heart?
2: What the hell is that called? Stethoscope.
0: Yes! Trenton is the capital of which
2: New
0: U.S.?
2: New Jersey.
0: Yes. Dung, stag, and Goliath are all types of what insect?
2: Beetles.
0: Yes. How many equal sides does a scalene triangle have?
2: How many equal sides? Three.
0: No.
2: Four.
0: No.
2: Two.
0: No. Who had the songs Baba O'Reilly and My Generation?
2: The Who.
0: Yes. What 2000s year did Wikipedia launch?
2: Wikipedia. Let's go 2004.
0: No.
2: 2005.
0: No.
2: 2006.
0: No. What continent has the most universities?
2: North America.
0: No.
2: Africa.
0: No.
2: Europe.
0: No. What object lands
2: Asia?
0: In Dark? Yes. Hmm. What object lands in Donnie Darko's bedroom?
2: That would be a plane.
0: No.
2: Rabbit?
0: No.
2: Truck?
0: No. What is the study of space called?
2: Crap. I can't even think of it right now. My brain just turned off because of Donnie Darko.
0: Oh!
2: Damn it.
0: Sorry, Steve. You got 1, 2, 3, 4.
2: Astrology.
0: Not astrology. Astronomy.
2: Astronomy. Sorry.
0: 1, 2, 3, 4, 5 correct, and that is a loss.
3: Oh!
0: 7-5. The trifecta, Matthew. Congratulations.
1: You can still hang out with the Patriots.
0: Oh!
2: Wow. Steve,
0: I hung up on him. I can't even handle
2: this
0: that kind of negativity.
2: This is your fault. You
0: I'm
2: put
0: sorry.
2: This in. You put it as what like the new agey people say. You put it into the universe.
0: I did,
2: and then it happened.
0: I hate you. Number of equal sides that a scalene triangle has, kind of a trick question. It's none.
2: Oh.
0: It has no equal sides. The 2000s year that Wikipedia launched, our friend Matthew got correct that it was 2001. He also knew Asia. I didn't give either of you airplane because it was technically a plane engine that fell into Donnie Darko's bedroom. And as we came to unveil the study of space is not astrology, but astronomy. Congratulations, Steve, on your loss.
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4: We played back some of Drew Locke's press conference audio after he helped our Seattle Seahawks win their season opener. But he ended up sharing a strange thing that he does to stay ready in case he does get the ball.
5: My biggest thing is always just drawing every play as much as I can. Literally drawing. Yeah. Whiteboard. I've got one next to my bed. I'll do it at night. I'll do it in the morning.
6: Which is adorable because Tatum has one too, but you know, she's six.
4: What plays is she drawing
6: up? A big one. She's a big fan of Madden.
5: That's just kind of been my thing, being able to visualize it so that when I read it out, it's just there in my head. Drawing it helps me draw it from somewhere. I'll say that every day I get home, I have to erase things that were not drawn by me. I think it's a good time killer for my wife at home at some point with the kiddo.
4: So Drew was asked what his wife thinks about all of this.
5: There's a lot of quiet times in bed when we just lay there like...
6: She's probably like, my husband's insane.
4: Please stop.
6: But then again, he also plays for an NFL team, so that's pretty cool.
5: What are we doing? she understands. She gets it. But so tell her I love her, give her a little kiss, and go to sleep.
6: So last night, I was like, think about it. I mean, that's a kind of a funny quirk that she has to think about. Like, oh, my husband's got... Yes, he plays in the NFL. He's a quarterback for the Seahawks. But he has a weird quirk that he has a whiteboard, and he writes plays on it in bed.
4: Maybe he does his best work there.
6: So I was like, you know, I should ask my wife. I kind of kicked myself because I was like, I should hit you up and see what Brad's answer would be. But I asked my wife what she thinks my quirk is. What do you think she said?
4: Oh, I don't know. Do you have like a nervous thing that you do?
6: I mean, I probably do. I mean, I play with my face when I'm tired, like while driving. But she didn't say that.
4: What did she say?
7: So what would you say would be my biggest quirk?
8: Making your own wrestling clothes.
6: Now, mind you, while she says that, I have a fur coat laid out on our kitchen table that I'm putting out here.
7: What makes you say that?
8: You're making your own wrestling clothes.
7: I'm in the middle right now of adding studs and gold things to my fur coat. There's nothing weird about that.
4: Okay, question for you.
6: In all fairness, it's a 5-year anniversary show tonight for SOS. I got to come out with some new gear. You know what I mean? Edison Square in Tacoma, come hang out with us.
4: So with these studs and things of that nature, I know you can sew.
6: Mm-hmm.
4: Do you have a sewing machine?
6: No.
4: So you just do like needle and thread?
6: Well, with this, thankfully, it's like those little like metal, little
4: clips.
6: Clip kind of, and you just kind of hammer it in there and it's, or you have the ones that can screw it. I tried to do that. I did not have the patience for it. So I'm just doing the one that kind of like metal clip in.
4: Do you do glue as well?
6: No.
4: Oh, no glue.
6: But if I do, I use my daughter's hot glue gun.
4: Of course.
6: Yeah.
7: Tatum, do you think it's weird I make my own wrestling clothes?
9: No.
7: Thank you.
6: That's all that matters. My daughter thinks it's cool. Then again, she likes arts and craft too.
4: Did you hear the inflection in her voice too? Like she thought that was wild.
9: No.
4: Yeah. Like why would that be a quirk?
6: Mom's being silly.
4: Gosh.
6: What do you think Brad would say if we asked him?
4: Oh.
6: Like, what is your quirk?
4: I would say, and I know I'm not alone in this, I'm a little bit of a picker. So like if I see that Brad has like a blemish or I gotta go get it. I gotta get the tweezers. I might have to get a light or even just use my cell phone light. Maybe a little, some sort of magnifying situation. I'm gonna get that thing.
6: I hate to be that guy. It's like, yeah, what's the deal with women? Blah, blah, blah. What's the deal with women and picking things?
4: I think
6: my wife is obsessed with that too.
4: I think because we are all primates, you know, mm-hmm. underneath it all, that this is us, like, we're like preening you and grooming you. We're making you look your best, boys.
6: She looks like a rabid animal when she sees that I have like an ingrown hair. She's like, where's the tweezers?
4: I'll get it.
6: I want to get to work on this.
4: Would you say that's your wife's biggest quirk?
6: That would definitely be up there. I mean, but also, she is a massive clean freak. I mean, it's nice to have a clean house, don't get me wrong. I don't know if we need to vacuum the carpet every day.
4: Oh, my gosh.
6: Like, sometimes she's out there doing it. I'm like, you just did it 24 hours ago. And she's like, well, look at all the dust that's in here. And I'm like, we can go 2 days.
4: The part about that I love the most is that your dogs don't even shed.
6: I know.
4: I have two dogs that shed constantly, and I am lucky if I vacuum just a couple times a week.
6: Oh, Swiffer's every day, vacuums every day, and I'm just like, before you... It was like a quarterly thing.
4: Oh, my gosh. See, what I need is your wife as my wife.
6: All right, fine.
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0: Who the F pulls a koozie out of their goddamn pocket
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0: While we're on the air?
1: Because it's
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1: koozie.
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0: Jesus Christ, man.
1: But I didn't have anything else Seahawks on, so when I left the house, I said, well, I'll keep a koozie on me, so I'm partaking in Blue Friday.
0: You are insufferably weird. Like, we're trying to make fun of you, and the man pulls a goddamn koozie Seahawks out of his
6: pocket.
0: Are you
6: going out after this?
1: You never know.
6: All right. Okay.
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1: Rockaholics, we want to know, what is your partner's quirk? Or if we were to ask your partner, what would they say is your quirk? And yes, the number is 206-803-ROCK.
2: Now, we got a bunch of text messages. We'll get to those in a second. But I did say that I asked your husband, Brad. I sent him a text yesterday and said, hey, man, could you record something and give me what you think is your wife's biggest quirk? Your wife, of course, being my friend, Taryn Daly. And he didn't send me one quirk.
1: Oh, God.
2: He sent me a couple.
1: How many?
2: A few.
1: Oh, no.
2: Now, you said that if we were to ask him, you believe that he would say that he's a picker.
1: I'm a picker.
2: Like picking pimples,
1: yes,
2: and grown hairs, things like that. He did not say that.
1: Oh, my God.
2: Are you ready to hear from your husband?
1: Yes.
2: You're so nervous.
1: I'm very nervous.
2: What I'm learning from this audio we're about to hear is that you and I are a lot more similar than I realized.
1: Oh, God.
3: So when it comes to curious quirks and peculiar patterns, I can give you a couple about my wife, Taryn. When it comes to eating, when we sit down to eat, the foods on her plate cannot touch. They all have to stay separated.
2: That is like me.
1: That is amazing. I mean, I might combine them for a bite, but I don't like mix them together.
2: I don't get people who just start mixing like their potatoes with their meat.
1: No.
2: And like they create like basically like a dinner smoothie. And I'm like, no, I want to enjoy each thing as its own.
1: Yeah.
2: And I get weirded out whenever like the peas end up in like the salmon.
1: Some of those flavors aren't supposed to go together.
3: You know, like those picnic plates that have the three separate areas on them. This stays here, that stays here, and they don't mix, ever.
2: I would love one of those things.
1: Oh, my God. Those just like little kid plates, you know?
2: I feel a sense of relief when I get one of those at, like, a picnic or at a barbecue.
3: And she eats them individually, one at a time. She'll finish one before she moves on to the other. I don't know why. And then when it comes to watching television.
2: Uh-oh.
1: Oh, God.
2: What do you think you said is your quirk when it comes to watching television?
1: Oh, I don't know. Is it the volume?
2: No.
1: Oh, no.
3: She has a hard time sitting down and watching a show that has already started, like an episode of Dateline or something. You know, if it's 15 minutes in, she can't watch it.
1: I will not. I need to know the whole front story. I can't just come in halfway through.
2: Wait, are you two watching television live as it's on actual television? Like, you don't DVR things?
1: A lot of times we do. And he will just pick up wherever Dateline is and watch the rest. And I'm like, yeah, but how did we get here?
3: I'm like, they reset it every 10 minutes.
2: There you go. Yeah,
3: every 5 minutes in the commercial, they reset this thing so you can catch up on it pretty quick. But even with movies, even if it's a movie she loves, she won't watch it if it's already started.
2: Oh, so like if you're like flipping around and like on Comedy Central, I feel like there was a moment in time where I felt like Office Space was played like every 5 hours. And I'll just stop and watch like maybe like a couple of commercials, watch a couple of breaks and then be like, okay, I got my fix.
1: I really prefer not to.
2: Yeah.
3: We got to watch it from the beginning. And then one of the things that she does that probably drives me mad, and it goes vice versa,
1: because
3: I'm a procrastinator and she is a precrastinator.
2: Okay, you're shaking your head. Yes.
1: Yes. Yes. I am always like 10 steps ahead and he is always 10 steps behind with everything.
2: This one you and I do not see eye to eye on, because my wife wants to plan out our entire vacation before we go on vacation. And I'm of the ilk, we'll figure it out when we get there.
1: Yeah, just let it ride.
2: We're going to Hawaii, even if we don't have plans. We can just sit at the beach.
1: That is stressing me out.
3: She has to plan everything way in advance. I mean, months in advance. She is meal prepping stuff for the week. She is booking vacations months in advance. She's got to know who is going where, how we're getting there, what the car situation is, what the itinerary is. And it has saved our bacon a couple times, but I do think it adds to a little bit of her stress and anxiety. Maybe that's why that box of wine is on the shelf for me.
2: And that packed bowl for weed for Brad, too.
1: Yes.
2: Right? So some people have texted in with their quirk. So one person said, my husband would say my quirk is overly organizing things because I like to be in control. I say his obsession is when the trash goes out, we have like 10 million squirrels in our neighborhood who like to tear open the trash.
1: Oh, whoa.
2: So he's into squirrels?
1: I don't know. Or is he into trash bags? I'm not sure.
2: Someone texted in, my wife cannot watch TV without subtitles. Even if the volume is blasting, we both speak English. I don't get it.
1: I mean, we're a subtitles household, have been for the last couple of years. Are you also?
2: I want to be so bad.
1: Oh.
2: But every time I do it, my wife shames me.
1: You know,
2: she's like, oh, you having a hard time hearing it? And I'm like, yes, I am. Because it's not even about my hearing from all the years of listening to music loud.
1: Mm-hmm.
2: It's like Netflix and other channels, too. Parts are super quiet and other parts are super loud. And then also there's the elephant in the room that I don't want to say is that you sometimes like to talk during the show and I have no idea what's going on now. So if I can read while you're talking, Everything's good.
1: Well, and heaven forbid you're watching a show where people have thick accents or something like that. I need the subtitles sometimes to help with translation.
2: And also, I'm a little too, like, I get too distracted by my phone.
1: Oh, yeah.
2: This, in a weird way, forces me to read what's going on. So I have a better grasp of what I'm watching if I'm reading as I'm watching.
1: Thank you. I really love what you're saying right now.
2: How about this one? My girlfriend eats the crust off of her sandwich first and then eats the middle.
1: Okay, that's some monster behavior. I don't like that at all.
2: Another text. Apparently, my quirk is when I'm watching sports, I stand up whenever it gets intense. My wife's like, sitting or standing will not affect the Seahawks. She's wrong.
1: Yeah, sometimes you got to get up and pace a little bit.
2: And we have a few texts of people because I mentioned how my wife's quirk is that she's a clean freak.
1: Oh, yeah.
2: And she will vacuum all the time. One person said, Steve, your wife in vacuuming, doesn't matter how much she spends on the vacuum or how good it's supposed to be, how many filters it has, when she vacuums as often as she does, she's actually putting a lot of that dust back in the air.
1: Is that even true?
2: I don't know, but I'm going to read it to her tonight and tell her that this is the case. Stop vacuuming as much.
1: This is the problem. This is why we have all the dust.
2: My favorite. Migs, get your wife a robot vacuum. Game changer. You push a button, the robot cleans your house, and then goes back to its dock. I'm on my second one. We'll never have one of those things.
1: Well, why are you on your second one? What happened to the first one?
2: Well, here's the problem. And that, like, our dog is 99% potty trained. Like, always really good. Every once in a while, we might come home to a little surprise. I don't know if you've seen those videos.
1: Oh, yeah.
2: The Roomba doing its job and not knowing that there's some action on the floor.
1: And, you know, these robots are getting so good. How are the robots not detecting that there's poop on the floor?
2: These are life questions that we need answers to.
1: Yes.
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0: 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Guitars plugged in. Drums ready to go. Chickens.
1: They're a clucking.
0: Other animals. 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
4: Good morning, Rockaholics, and happy Monday, one and all. Steve Miggs, I hope you had a fabulous weekend. I was so excited to not leave my house this weekend.
5: I am shocked.
4: That never happens to me.
5: I know you told me, like, I didn't leave the house at all, but I didn't ask the follow-up question. How many people came to your house?
4: Oh, okay, so on Friday.
5: This is the thing. Taryn comes in, like, I had such a chill weekend. I didn't leave the house. I'm like, for me, that means that nobody came over, and it was just me.
4: So Friday night, I had a girlfriend and her daughter come over, and then Saturday, our neighbor came over, and then yesterday, my stepdaughter was over for a little bit. So really, only four visitors in one weekend where I never left. Oh, actually, my dad came over last night, too. So five visitors, but I never had to leave my house.
5: Not counting my in-laws, that is more than I get probably in an entire year.
4: Oh, that is
5: at our house. Like, we are so chill. When we say we chill at our house, that means we're chilling at our house. That is hilarious. You were busy all weekend. You just didn't leave your home.
4: No, I still managed to get a lot done. I was very productive. I had some fun moments and built forts with the kid, all that. But I was in pajamas or like a bathrobe the majority of the weekend, and it was awesome.
5: I call that a blessed life.
4: Oh,
5: that's so awesome.
4: I might try it again sometime.
5: I highly recommend it.
4: Let's get into the Daily Mix download.
2: Knowledge is power. 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
2: Here's your daily dose of doings happening in the world.
5: I saw that. Didn't leave the house at all. We had like 30 people come over, but didn't leave the house at all.
4: Didn't have to go
5: Not
4: anywhere.
5: A big deal. Hey, the DMD is brought to you by Pallets Law. And today, how do you feel about gobstoppers? Weird question to ask on a Monday morning, I know.
4: At some point in my life, I would maybe have put those on my Mount Rushmore of candy.
5: Yes.
4: When I was in like middle school, those were all the rage.
5: I feel like middle school, high school, like I rocked gobstoppers all the time.
4: Oh, yeah.
5: I love the jawbreakers, all those ones.
4: Are those still around?
5: My favorite was the one that looked like a watermelon.
4: Oh my god.
5: Started off green, but then it just sucked on it. It turned red. Those things were amazing. I don't know. I guess they are. Today's National Gobstoppers Day, so I'd hope they're still around so we could enjoy some.
4: They have a whole day. They better be here.
5: Fair point. Hey, you know, I made the mistake. It's my fault. Yesterday, I was just chilling out. I was like, you know, I'm going to watch the Mariners game. Middle of the day. Yeah, I know football's going on, but I think I'm going to watch the Mariners. I turn it on. They're up 6-2. My first thought was, huh, how are they going to blow this one? Within seconds, the bases are loaded.
4: They figured it out.
5: They walk in a run. They give up a hit, a couple more runs. They go into extra innings. They're taking on the A's. They end up losing 8-7 on a walk-off home run. It was just beyond frustrating. Honestly, once it was like 6-5 or 6-6, I'm like, you know what, screw it. I'm going back to watching the Vikings game. And
4: yeah.
5: I ended up watching that instead. And then checked my phone and saw that they lost. The loss leaves Seattle 5 games back in the AL West. So, again, we had a chance to get some ground. But 6 games out of the final wild card spot with just 12 games remaining. Beyond frustrating, because then on Saturday, what happens? The team has like an insane game. They win 19-1. I had to zoom in on my phone because I'm like, maybe my eyes are deceiving me. And there's like some weird graphic. And no, it was 19-1. A franchise record for the largest margin of victory ever. At 23 hits. Everybody seemed to hit a home run. Just beyond frustrating. At 9 o'clock this morning, we'll talk to our good friend, Mariners broadcaster Gary Hill Jr., to see if he could give us any optimism, any hope for the rest of the season. I feel like it's just the emotional
4: roller coaster.
5: It's
4: continues.
5: A matter of when they get eliminated from the playoffs.
4: Well, there were some wild games around the NFL yesterday, including the Bears putting up 59 points in a 59-37 win over Carolina.
5: Caleb Williams?
4: Yeah.
5: He ran off, both throwing and running.
4: Baltimore rolled past Indianapolis 41-23, and Minnesota beat Green Bay 39-22.
5: I watched that over the Mariners.
4: Yeah, 100%.
5: That was a crazy game.
4: One of the bigger surprises, though, was Arizona beating the Chargers 26-14, even though they entered that game as a big underdog.
5: It just shows, though, like how, you know, it's week one and how everyone's opinions just change, like knee-jerk reactions. Everyone's like, it's a four-team race in the NFC West. I'm like, we're one game into the season. I mean, you might be right, but it seems a little crazy to just completely change whatever your view was on how the season's going to go based on one game.
4: The Giants beat Dallas 28-20 for Sunday Night Football, and then tonight it's Monday Night Football, Denver at Kansas City at 5:15.
5: And we get a little bit of a view into the world of Kenneth Walker III.
4: Yeah, we'll see.
5: Did you watch any of the games over yesterday?
4: We watched a lot of football
5: yesterday. What were the highlights for you?
4: I pull for Minnesota every time they play Green Bay, so I was very excited about that. That was probably my favorite game to watch.
5: What was it like? There was like an interception that was taken back. That was crazy.
4: And also, I just enjoy watching the Cowboys lose anytime. So those were probably the two games I enjoyed the most.
5: I have a little bit of I have a sweet spot in my heart for the New York Giants because that was my uncle's team. So I always still kind of root for those guys.
4: Oh, yeah.
5: And you know, again, one game, and here we are talking about how they look legit, but they looked good.
4: They absolutely did.
5: They got John Harbaugh as their coach now. Jackson Dart, he seemed like he was doing pretty good.
4: Maybe this is their year.
5: I hope it's not because I want to see y'all. I know, whenever I see like the Bears, the Giants, I'm like, oh, the NFC is going to be crazy.
4: Oh, yeah.
5: Hey, I know you're very happy to see that the Washington Huskies dropped out of the AP top 25.
4: Couldn't happen to a better group of people.
5: After even winning the game, it was a close game against Utah State, 16-14. A lot of people felt they should have really beaten that team. So because of that and just how they've started the season, even though they're 2-0, the voters said they're not impressed by these wins that they've been having. But as much as you want to laugh at them,
4: I know.
5: Your Cougars are not doing very well.
4: We sucked. It was really bad.
5: 34-7.
4: Dude, I got up early. I poured a mimosa.
5: Why?
4: I was so cool because the game was at 9 a.m. Okay. So we got up early, had my mimosa. I was so excited for Cougar football Saturday. And then, of course, in true Coug fashion, they disappointed me.
5: Their only touchdown was from their defense.
4: Yeah, it's so bad.
5: They're now 0-2 in the season. So what? They got their home opener this Saturday. Are you going?
4: No.
5: No,
4: I would like to, but probably not happening.
5: Okay. Hey, as far as weather, we're going to hit a high of 67 degrees. It's going to be a cloudy day today. Although throughout the week, it's going to get nice. I believe on Wednesday and Thursday, it's going to be in the mid-70s.
4: What?
5: So summer's not over. Well, kind of, sort of. That's the DMD brought to you by Snoqualmie Casino and Hotel. And that's what's up.
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4: Rockaholics.
5: Are you hitting
4: this
5: puberty?
4: This Wednesday, apparently so. This Wednesday is the CF stair climb at T-Mobile Park, and this is our second year doing this awesome event with the Cystic Fibrosis Foundation, where you get to climb up the 300 level with nothing else going on at the ballpark except for this wonderful event.
5: Last year, we didn't know what to expect. We got asked to MC it, and then they said, do you guys want to do it as well, walk? And we're like, sure, we'll climb the stairs. One of my favorite things that we did all last year.
4: Oh, it was so much fun. I was winded this morning, though, walking up my own stairs, so I'm a little worried about how things are going to go Wednesday. But if you want to join us, you can be part of our team. All the details are up at KISW.com. 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
6: A Seattle family got an absolutely insane surprise during a trip to the Vatican. Pope Leo XIV personally blessed their baby during his weekly general audience.
8: Insane.
6: The mom's name is Marissa Kaplan, and we got to chat with her this past Friday, and she shared a great story.
9: We saw on social media that he every once in a while will bless a baby and take him from the mom. And I told my husband that I was going to make that happen, and he thought I was crazy. So we showed up 20 minutes before they opened the gates, and the whole, like, I think it was 3 days, we were going into the Vatican leading up to it, and I kept asking the security guards, how can I make this happen? And they're like, you know, I don't know. You can try to get all the way to the front and stay on the fence line if you want to try to make it happen. And I told him that we needed to get there early, and we managed to get all the way up to the front. The security guards were amazing. They just kept saying, keep going, keep going, keep going. And when everyone started cheering, we just stuck Robbie out there, and the security guard saw him, grabbed him, and brought him up to the Pope.
7: All right, so we're talking to Marissa. Marissa's son, Robbie, got blessed by the Pope when you were at the Vatican City. What exactly happens? Does the Pope just, like, kind of hover over and, like, say some nice stuff? Or, like, do you hand your child to the Pope? Like, what exactly goes on when he blesses your child?
9: Yeah, I handed him over to the security guards. So talk about anxiety. You're giving your baby to this random person from another country. He thinks it's funny.
7: How old is Robbie?
9: He is 5 months. He actually turned 5 months that day.
6: No way!
9: So it's a pretty cool birthday gift for him.
7: So you pass to the security, then what happens?
9: Then they handed him over to the Pope, and the Pope, I don't know if the Pope said anything, but he gave a little blessing, gave a cross on Robbie's forehead, and handed him right back to us.
6: And Marissa, are you crying? Were you like having a blackout? Like, what was going through your head?
9: Oh, I was crying. My husband luckily got the camera out. My mom's yelling, go White Sox. crying my eyes out. And it's so cool because his name's Robbie Leo or Robert Leo. And so Pope Leo, his name was Robert beforehand. And so I was going to yell, like, his name's Robert Leo, kind of similar to your name. And I'm just starstruck, crying. And thankfully, they're videotaping everything because I didn't even think about it.
6: We have just been gushing over the story. So it is wonderful to hear it from your perspective, Marissa. Thank you so much for chatting with us this morning.
9: Of course. Thanks for giving me a call.
6: You're welcome. Bye, Robbie.
7: I love that Robbie had a jump.

0: been into the conversation.
1: Oh, yeah. Well, he's, you know, big personality.
0: Can you think of, like, I think we all try and make, like, great memories for our kids.
1: Of course.
0: And, like, you know, things that, like, I know that's what I definitely do. Like, sometimes I'm like, oh, that's a lot of money to go do this. But I'm like, you know what? I feel like she will grow up and think back on those moments and remember the cool things that hopefully we have done for our child. What would you think is, like, one of those things where you're like, my kid better remember this moment?
1: Oh, when we surprised him with a pet leopard gecko for his birthday this year.
0: Fair.
1: That was, because I still remember.
0: Does he still like the leopard gecko?
1: Absolutely.
0: Or is it more mom's leopard gecko?
1: Oh, no. Well, I think the leopard gecko likes me the best, but don't tell Barrett that. No, we get the leopard gecko out a couple times a week and socialize him, and Barrett's so gentle with him, and he builds him little things to climb around on. I mean, it's been a really fun experience for us. So I hope he looks back at it and thinks, like, man, that was pretty sweet.
0: I didn't think about that. I think about the time that we got our first of the two dogs we have right now, DJ and Lucy, but when we got DJ, because, like, I think that was the moment where Tatum finally got her own pet. And the look on her face, I still have the video of it. Whenever I see the video, I get a big smile on my face. But the one that I'm like, we haven't done it yet, but I'm starting to save now, because this is definitely going to be something that I feel like, you know what, she better remember this, because it's going to take about a year of saving to make it happen, is I'm hoping for her 8th birthday. So she's turning 7 in December. So next December, I want to take her to Japan.
1: Does she have any idea that you're even considering this?
0: Yes, she does. Because all she keeps saying is, when I turn 13, can we go to Japan? I'm like, you know what, that seems doable. But then I'm like, you know, she's been saying this for like the last year and a half. How much cooler would it be if we could do it sooner than 13? So I'm hoping by year 8, but maybe who knows what life brings us. Maybe it'll be when she turns 9, but that's the goal, is I want to take her to Japan so she can do all the Hello Kitty stuff and all that, and selfishly I could sneak off and go see some wrestling. But besides that, and also like eat sushi and do all the things that she keeps talking about. She watches YouTube shows on it all the time. So I feel like that would be the trip that she'll forever remember.
1: Oh my gosh, can I go?
0: You know what? Sure, you'll have to pay your way, but yes, you can certainly come with us.
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0: Only if you go with me to the wrestling shows, because my
1: course.
0: Wife and my daughter don't want to do that part.
1: 206-803-ROCK. We all do our best as parents to create those memories. So what was your, my kid better remember this moment? Or when did your parents do something like that for you? 206-803-ROCK is the number to call, and we will take those calls after Radiohead.

0: We all do our best as parents to create memories that are going to last a lifetime. So we want to hear, what was your my kid better remember this moment? Or when did your parents do something for you that you will never forget? The number to call is 206-803-ROCK. Tracy on I-5 this morning, what was the moment that you want your kid to always remember?
1: So I got to meet Steve Miggs at the Puyallup Fair. He was riding the roller coaster with my kid. So my kid got off and I'm like, hey, I want to get a picture.
2: No, hold on. Wait. Just for clarity, I wasn't actually riding with your child. I was riding with my kid, but then met you.
1: Right.
2: That would be weird if I was just hanging out with random kids riding roller coasters.
1: Our kids were on the same roller coaster. You were in the front. My kids were in the back.
2: Yep.
1: So I was like, oh my God, none of my family knows. They don't listen to my music. Cool, whatever. And I was like, I want you to get a picture. And so I'm telling you, like, my kid loves Five Finger. I'm going to go see the show. Today is his 5th birthday. He really wants to go, but he's too little. So he's going to have to go another time. And then you gave me the most amazing surprise about hooking me up with Ryan Castle. So at the concert last Friday, I got to meet the guys.
2: Yep.
1: I got to do a video. They said happy birthday to Benicio. They gave him guitar picks. And when I got home, obviously he was asleep, but the next day I showed him the video and he's like, they did that for me? That's for me? And I was like, yeah, buddy, they love you. He's been going around the house saying, Five Finger Death Punch all weekend. Like, this kid is so excited. And I've got the video, so I'm going to be that cool mom when he gets older to go back and take him to shows.
2: And Tracy, it was my pleasure. Tracy shared an incredible story of just what's going on in her world. She's just been through a lot. And I when I read it, I was like, I wish I could just do something to put a smile on your face. And that's when me and Ryan Castle concocted this plan to get you to meet the band. And I'm so happy it turned out great.
1: Freaking amazing. And for you and your wife and your kid, I was like, I felt bad. I'm like, I know their names. They don't know who I am. I felt bad in dating. So thank you for being so generous to share your family when it was like not a social thing, like not a work thing.
2: Oh, that's so my pleasure.
1: You guys are incredible. Thank you.
2: It kind of makes me look cool in front of my kids, so I'm okay with that. But do you mind if you sent me the video. Do you mind if I play it?
1: Yeah.
2: Because it's Taryn, you haven't heard this. And it just shows how cool the guys in Five Finger Death Punch are. And here's the
1: They're
2: clip.
1: Amazing.
2: Here they are saying hi to your kid.
3: Five Finger Death Punch, you say?
4: That's right. Benicio.
0: What?
4: Chris Charlie Angen from the rock and roll band Five Finger Death Punch here. Hanging out with this happy lady right here. She said you were a big fan, but you're only five for Five Finger Death Punch.
5: Five Finger, baby, because you're right. Five, baby. I love you.
4: So maybe in a couple more years we'll get you out here. Come see the show. She knows cool people now. So that means you do too. That's right. Charlie Angen.
6: Hello, Benicio.
4: Chris Kale.
2: Awesome, dudes. How cool was that?
0: Rock on, Tracy. Thank you so much.
1: Thank you, guys.
2: Much love.
0: 206-803-ROCK. Katie and Spanaway, what is your my kid better remember this moment?
7: So for her 16th birthday, we got my daughter a car. Her birthday was in January. We bought the car in December. We hid it in our neighbor's backyard. And when she went in to get her driver's license and she came out, we borrowed one of the big fancy bows from the dealership and we presented her her car. So I didn't have to drive her around. It was great.
2: Oh, it's a win-win. You give her a car and you don't have to, you get your days back.
7: Oh my Lord. She was one busy kid and we were so grateful.
0: Katie, what kind of car was it?
7: It was a little Kia and she called it Lily.
0: Oh, well, you know, we're big Kia family members over here.
2: That's a life goal. I don't care who it's for. I want to get one of those giant ribbons and buy buy somebody a car, but it obviously would have to be for my daughter, not going to be for you.
0: Every time you see those Christmas commercials, and they're like, that's a world I'm probably never going to live in.
2: That's awesome. So we got a couple of text messages at 206-803-ROCK. Somebody did text in that said, my parents woke us up at 4 in the morning, threw us in the car, and wouldn't tell us where we were going. We ended up at Disneyland. Oh. I'm 42, and I still remember that morning.
0: I would love to be able to pull that off someday.
2: Somebody said, I drove 6 hours to take my daughter to see Taylor Swift. Halfway home, she said, if we could do it again next weekend. I said, absolutely not.
0: Too expensive.
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0: 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He has 248 wins, 142 losses, and 71 ties so far in 2026. 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

0: the day.
1: Today we toast 41-year-old Christopher Herndon. He's what you call a big-time drug dealer. So what does he do in his spare time? That's right, you guessed it. He likes to do journaling. So in one of his notebooks, he wrote, and I quote, "No police will come to me." Well, a SWAT team busted through his door and he sees 849 grams of fentanyl. That's enough for 400,000 potentially lethal doses. He also had a kilo of meth, 1.3 kilos of cocaine, 57 grams of crack, 14 grams of marijuana. He also had $12,000 in cash and that notebook where he wrote, again, and I quote, "No police will come to me." Now, when the police read the entry, they responded, quote, "Not how that works."
0: Raise a toast to...
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0: 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Let's

0: ready to beat Migs. I know Zach from Tacoma is. Zach, are you there?
1: I'm here.
0: All right, Zach is ready to play Steve Migs, so you better get out of here.
2: All right.
0: For those who are playing along, our friend Zach will have 60 seconds to answer 10 questions. You can pass all you want, but you will only get 3 guesses per question. Are you ready?
1: I'm ready, Taryn.
0: In government, what does VP stand for?
1: VP?
0: VP.
1: Pass.
0: Which continent was the first to cultivate potatoes?
1: Ooh, Asia?
0: No.
1: Africa?
0: No.
1: Ooh, Europe?
0: No. Who played Luke Skywalker in the original Star Wars movies?
1: Mark Hamill.
0: Correct. What bat and ball sport has an official tea break?
1: Cricket.
0: Correct. According to the White Stripes, an army made up of how many nations couldn't hold him back?
1: 7.
0: Yes. Which planet in our solar system has a moon called Ophelia?
1: Ooh, Jupiter?
0: No.
1: Saturn?
0: No.
1: Uranus?
0: Yes. Who played Rose on The Golden Girls?
1: Oh, is that Betty White?
0: It is. Which American inventor held 1,093 patents?
1: Is that Edison?
0: It is. Bananas Foster originated in which southern city?
1: Baton Rouge.
0: No.
1: Friggin', New Orleans.
0: Yes! And with that, Zach, you got 1, 2, 3, 4, 5, 6, 7 correct. Not bad at all.
3: Okay, all right.
0: All right. Here comes Steve Migs. Welcome back, Steve.
2: It's good to be back.
0: Did you do push-ups?
2: No.
0: While you were in the other room?
2: I did not do anything. I did spill some of my coffee just now, so that's a bad omen, I feel.
0: Ooh. Well, are you ready?
2: I believe that I am.
0: In government, what does VP stand for?
2: Vice President?
0: Correct. Which continent was the first to cultivate potatoes?
2: North America.
0: No.
2: Europe.
0: No.
2: Asia.
0: No. Damn. Who played Luke Skywalker in the original Star Wars movies?
2: Oh, crap. Mark Hamill.
0: Correct. What bat and ball sport has an official tea break?
2: Cricket?
0: Yes. According to the White Stripes, an army made up of how many nations couldn't hold him back?
2: Gosh, a 7-nation
0: yes.
2: army.
0: Which planet in our solar system has a moon called Ophelia?
2: Oh, it's definitely Uranus.
0: It is.
2: What?
0: Who played Rose on The Golden Girls?
2: Betty White.
0: Yes. Which American inventor held 1,093 patents?
2: Let's go with Edison.
0: Yes. Bananas Foster originated in which southern city?
2: Ah, crap. I remember learning about this at, of all places, Vista Prime Steak and Seafood, because the waiter, Brian, he was telling us the whole story behind it. It was some southern city?
0: Yeah.
2: New Orleans.
0: Yes. What do you call a male cat?
2: Cougar.
0: No.
2: A cheetah.
0: No.
2: A cat.
0: No.
2: Dude.
0: Steve, with that, you scored 8, and that is a win.
2: Yes.
0: 8-7. Sorry, Zach.
1: That's okay. I was thinking ZP. I don't know what a ZP is.
0: Oh, sorry about that.
2: Oh, okay. He didn't get that one. He didn't get VP right then?
0: No, he did not.
4: It's a celebration.
0: Neither of you guessed correct that the continent that was the first to cultivate potatoes was South America.
2: Really?
0: Yeah, they're really into potatoes there, I guess.
2: Okay, thanks for sharing
0: that. Origins of potatoes. And a male cat is called Tom. A tomcat.
2: Oh, I overthought that one.
0: It happens.
2: Is that like the whole Tom and Jerry? You think that's why they named him Tom?
0: Sure. I mean, but do people call mice Jerry?
2: Yeah.
0: Yeah, all the time.
2: Yeah, look it up.
0: Congratulations on your victory, Steve.
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0: 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Steve, who's in there?
1: All right, let's check out our first voice message.
2: Daily Meek Show, I have a challenge for you. Ooh. I know you're not fans of Star Trek, but Star Trek The Next Generation, Season 6, Episode 19.
1: Oh, it's like Season 6, Episode 9.
0: Nice.
1: It's a special episode. Okay, so he's trying to get us hooked on Star Trek.
0: All right.
1: And we're going straight to Season 6, Episode 19.
2: It's about lessons. And it's about the love of music, the love of sharing music, the love of being around music, okay, falling in love with a person because of the music you share together. Please watch the episode, and if you like it or not, please talk about it. It'd be interesting to see what you guys think. Thanks.
1: I kind of want to watch that episode.
0: Yeah, I'm very curious. That sounds right up my alley.
1: You know, usually when people say you should check something out, I'm like, oh, that sounds cool, and I never do it. But I genuinely think maybe at some point this week it'd be kind of fun to check this episode out. Maybe we give ourselves a little review on it.
0: We'll put it on the list and we'll make it happen.
1: Do you ever think about, like, that's like one of my favorite things. Granted, usually it's when I'm not sober, but like, you know, I'll be hanging out at somebody's house or they're hanging out at my place. I'm like, have you heard blah, blah, blah? And you try and get them hooked on it.
0: Oh, yeah.
1: So one of my favorite experiences ever was, this is forever ago, it was when I was working at the End and it was an End Fest. Do you remember the band Dynamite Hack?
0: No.
1: Do you remember the song? Woke up quick at about just thought. See, you're ready. They were the band that did the folky version of a NWA song.
0: So great.
1: Or Ice, was that Eazy-E?
0: That's the
1: that?
0: Name,
1: yeah,
0: of the band?
1: Dynamite Hack.
0: I was today years old.
1: Dude, you would love, they're very Weezer inspired. I actually, so we did the End Fest, and that night I ended up getting very wasted and ended up partying with those guys, and they were the nicest guys. They were super cool. And they invited us on the bus and we're all hanging out. And it was one of these moments. So when he was talking about that, I was like, they had one of those moments where they were trying to get us hooked on an artist. But it was the weirdest experience because they're like, have you ever heard of Jeff Buckley? I'm like, no. And at the time, I didn't know who the hell he was. Like, have you heard? So you've never heard the song Hallelujah? And I didn't, you know, I know that's a song by like Leonard Cohen.
0: Yeah.
1: So then we sit down. They wanted to play us that song. And it's me and a couple of my other buddies. And we're all sitting there and they're playing. And it's not.

0: So now we're all on certain things that, like, you know, love. We're on those love drugs, let's just say.
1: Yeah.
0: Bawling. Like, just crying. Like, what are you guys? We're all laughing, but we're all crying. Like, what are you doing to us? Like, before that, we were listening to Weezer, the Beach Boys. Like, we're all geeking out. We're like, and even the band, we're like looking at the one member, like, why'd you bring this one into the mix? Like, we're all sad now.
1: We're going to hijack the night.
0: But if you, so you're in a situation, you're Dynamite Hack. What song are you trying to turn people on?
1: I always try to turn people on to Ween. And
0: Ween.
1: There's this one song called That's What Diener Was Talking About.
2: The wash is out, it's hanging out, and all I have is nothing.
0: Okay, so you're in a state of mind like I was with Dynamite Hack.
1: You bet your ass I am. But listen to these harmonies. You ready for it?
0: Okay.
2: The sun comes up and I'm all washed out. Is this what Dina was talking about?
1: Am I selling you?
0: In a weird way, yes. Honestly, I've never heard a single Ween song other than one Ween song that I used to play in college radio. And that is a million times better than... Do you remember this one? The Pushing Little Daisy song?
1: Oh, yeah.
0: So I always thought this was like some stupid, weird indie rock band.
1: Oh,
0: I mean,
1: so
0: I like the song, but that the song that you just played is pretty fantastic.
1: That's the weirdest thing about Ween is that they don't even really have one certain style or one certain genre. They're just weirdos.
3: Pushing Little Daisies and
0: I just thought that was a band that just did silly voices and sang songs. I didn't know they actually could sing.
1: I mean, they do have plenty of those weird voice songs, but they really can perform.
0: I do have a new artist that I've been like trying to get people hooked on, all because of Bumbershoot. So it's this band, or this artist, Joey Valance and Bray.
1: Okay.
0: And if you're a fan of the Beastie Boys, if you're a fan of, like, the Prodigy, a fan of, like, EDM meets the Beastie Boys, they have this one song that I've just been obsessed with recently. And I remember I was going to get food at Bumbershoot, and then they said, they started the song with, hey, we're about to start a fight, but don't really fight. And I'm like, what is this band talking about? And then they did this song.

0: Right?
1: I love this.
0: They're like, hey, let's just start the Beastie Boys again since the Beastie Boys aren't around anymore.
1: I love that.
0: Yeah.
1: How fun.
0: That's a band I've been trying to get people hooked on. All right.
1: Well, you just got me hooked, Steve.
0: Let's check out our next voice message.
2: You guys should do that like outside of your own building.
0: Oh, wait. That's sorry.
2: I know you guys are doing that set it and forget it fantasy football thing with the men's room, and you're trying to figure out what should be the punishment for the loser. Did you see the dude in Seattle during the home opener? He had a busk outside of Lumen Field because he lost his fantasy football league and had to sing songs for fans walking into the game. All because he finished last in fantasy football. You guys should do that like outside of your own building. I bet some listeners would come out and throw some quarters at you.
0: Well, they already do that to us every time we come into work.
1: Okay, that's funny, though. Is this guy even talented?
0: So he did the whole playing the buckets upside down as drums.
1: Oh, my God.
0: So here's a clip from one of a King 5 news reporter found him. And also some random rapper just walked up and started rapping as this guy was doing his punishment for losing fantasy football.
3: So that guy's not begging for money or looking for some sort of record deal or anything like that. No, his buddies actually put him up to that as punishment.
4: I suck at fantasy football, so I got it.
5: What was your biggest disappointment on the team?
4: All my top guys getting injured.
0: So yeah, that's what he had to do.
1: That is so elaborate, and I love it.
0: So we're in the middle of doing a do-nothing fantasy football league. We basically set it and forget it. We had our teams get picked by a computer, and we can't change them. We can't swap anybody out. Mm-mm. If it's a bye week, that's just what you got to stick
1: bad.
0: With. So after week one, of course, tonight is Monday Night Football, but as of right now, you're kicking my ass in week one.
1: Yes, that's right.
0: That's right. Tyrant's Tailgaters are beating Migsomania, and the men's room are currently kicking Danny's ass in there because it's us versus... The men's match is one entire team.
1: Who's my quarterback?

0: Oh, and I think it's Drake May.
1: Do you have Drake May? Yes, you do. But you have the Seahawks defense.
0: Yeah.
1: So that worked out really well for
0: that
1: you.
0: That certainly did.
1: Yeah.
0: So oh, this is going to be fun.
1: Oh, it's a lot of fun. I've actually been more invested in my fantasy football team knowing that I can't do anything about it.
0: It's beautiful, Steve.
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0: Well, I decided to do something over the weekend that I thought was a really good thing, a really cool idea. Turns out, I'm pretty sure my husband hates it. And I feel like many of you have done something like this too. So what did I do? I will reveal it at 7:20.

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Dallas is favored to beat New York this Sunday night. 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
6: Steve Migs.
7: Yes.
6: Over the weekend, I did something that I thought was a really good idea, a really cool thing. Turns
7: okay.
6: out I'm pretty sure my husband absolutely hates it.
7: You brought another person into the relationship.
6: No, that was not it. What I decided to do.
7: He would love that.
6: Here's the thing. Just because you can wallpaper your kitchen cabinets doesn't mean you should wallpaper your kitchen cabinets.
7: I'll be honest. I didn't know that you should or could. Well, I don't know if I've ever seen anyone's kitchen cabinets wallpapered.
6: Me either. But this was my little like stoner brain on Friday night. I was thinking to myself, man, you know, these cabinets, they're kind of pieces of crap. Like we hodgepodged them together years okay. and years and years ago when we bought the place, and I've never repainted them or anything like that. So I thought, well, man, they make this cool contact paper and these neat whimsical, you know, wallpapers.
7: What do you mean whimsical?
6: I'll show you a photo.
7: Okay, please do. Oh gosh. Oh gosh.
6: Can it you looks describe to everyone what you're looking at?
7: Okay, what I'm looking at is like the equivalent. I would imagine if someone's a farmer and they do a bunch of mushrooms, these are the images that they see in their head. They're like, they are actual mushrooms on this art with weird artistic versions of roosters.
6: Yes.
7: And chickens.
6: Yes.
7: And what looks like Thanksgiving looking like leaves. Like it's like a Thanksgiving decor.
6: And I decided to do all of the cabinets, Steve. So that's what my kitchen
7: oh,
6: looks like
7: sweet
6: now.
7: Jesus. Taryn, at no point did you sober up while doing this?
6: No. I was like, this is going to be fun.
7: So it's not just like, this is a lot of cabinet doors and also then the lower level. It's not
6: yes,
7: just the upper
6: nope.
7: level. You did everything.
6: I did everything. But
7: like
6: I
7: maybe as
6: the...
7: an accent, that'd be kind of cool. But you did everything.
6: But I didn't do the drawers, Steve. I left the drawers alone. So not everything.
7: Okay. You also didn't do the floor.
6: No. But today is actually my husband's birthday.
7: That is
6: so he's
7: ugly.
6: Off today.
7: Okay.
6: He's off today. So I texted him this morning. I said, how do the cabinets look today? And he said, as if I woke up mid-nightmare.
7: Oh my gosh. So he didn't know you were doing this.
6: Well, he knew I was going to do it. He knew I ordered the materials to do it.
7: Okay.
6: But he did not help me at all.
7: How easy is it to take those down?
6: Very easy.
7: Okay, good.
6: But I was like, maybe we'll live with it for a couple of days and I'll come around to it or Brad will come around to it.
7: Can we put that on our social media? Just
6: oh
7: put a simple
6: God.
7: Yay or nay. Like, yes. just throw it up there on our Instagram, at
6: yes.
7: Daily Migs.
6: Yes, I'll throw it up there right now.
7: Daily without an
6: like
7: I,
6: it,
7: of course.
6: Do you like it or do you hate it?
7: Just yay or nay. I feel like maybe I'm wrong. Maybe somebody out there will think it's cool. I'm not the fashion person. You shouldn't be coming to me for any kind of like home remodeling tips or clothes
6: oh.
7: or anything along those lines. I've nothing good to offer. But from my naked eye, that might be one of the ugliest looking kitchens I've ever seen. Poor Brad.
6: The poor guy.
7: Yeah.
6: This is how he woke up on his birthday was to the kitchen nightmare.
7: That looks like something I would do. And I feel like Sid would be like, you need to take that all down as quickly as humanly possible. I'm not living in a home with this weird mushroom inspired. I mean, because it literally has mushrooms on it.
6: And chickens and plants. A lot of fun. It's a lot of fun, Steve.
7: But I feel like everybody in a relationship does have that happen where you do something and the other absolutely hates it. I feel like I'm always the one that tries to do something or thinks that this is a good idea. And then my wife's like, no, that's a terrible idea.
6: Do you have an example of that?
7: The first one that pops in my mind just because it was recent. And thankfully, it eventually turned around and it wasn't all that bad. You know, I never wear them. I need to wear glasses. Like I need progressives because I just have, as I've gotten older, my vision's not that great. And I finally got a nice pair of glasses and I went to the glasses place to pick them out and I was like, oh, these are cool, they're a little different, but they're not over the top different, but I feel like they fit my face well. So I go home and I show the picture to my wife and she's just like, I hate them.
6: Oh no.
7: She's like, oh no, no. First she said, those are interesting, and I was like, okay. And then she asked, how much did I spend on them? And it was several hundred dollars, like $200-$300. And she's like, I don't like them. And I was
6: oh,
7: like,
6: oh no.
7: I'm like, well, then maybe you should have came with me and picked them out. Cause like now I can't go back on them. Like they've already been ordered.
6: So now that you've worn them a couple times, does she come around to them?
7: I got them. I came back home. I put them on and she said, okay, they're not as bad as I thought, which you know what? I'll take that as a W.
6: They're still interesting though.
7: They are.
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6: 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What did you do that your partner absolutely hated? Or what did your partner do that you absolutely hated? 206-803-ROCK. 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
7: And Taryn, as your radio partner, I absolutely hate your what you did.

Talk is our number, and we want to know, what did you do that your partner absolutely hated? Or what did your partner do that you hated? Like that one time my husband shaved his beard off, Steve. I hated that. 206-803-ROCK. We will take your calls next.

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1: Rockaholics, over the weekend, I decided to wallpaper our cabinets. And I'm fairly certain my husband absolutely hates it. So what about you? What did you do that your partner hated? Or what did your partner do that you absolutely hated? The number to call or text is 206-803-ROCK. Old man Kenny in Gig Harbor, what did you do that your partner hated?
2: She still won't talk to me. It's been 3 weeks.
3: Uh-oh.
2: I've been with her 33 years. My promiscuous days were before her. I've been faithful as a hound dog with her. Remember the episode that ran, Old Man Kenny's Girls Galore, Danny was going to get a shirt.
3: Yes.
2: And Migs, you suggested the neon sign on my roof that said enter through back or front door.
3: Yeah.
2: So three weeks ago, I called Bunch Reynolds up here, about 3 miles away. And you know those reader boards are the 6-foot by 4-foot, and they got the bulbs that blink and
3: yes.
2: have all the letters? I called them for $250. They dropped it off one day, picked it up the next, but it was $75. It was $400, $250 to rent it and $75 to $75 for the pickup. I put on an Old Man Kenny's Girls Galore. Come one, come all.
3: Oh my god.
1: That's money well spent right there, Old Man Kenny.
3: Kenny, do you have a
2: Do
3: you have a picture of it?
2: No, God. No.
1: We'll just have to picture it in our minds, Steve.
3: I love that she won't talk to her about that. That's fantastic.
1: Girls galore. 206-803-ROCK. What did you do that your partner absolutely hated? Or what did your partner do that you hated?
3: This might be my favorite text of all the texts that we've got. We got a few good text messages. One person said, my boyfriend bought us matching Seahawks jerseys with our last name on the back. Cute idea, but his number, 6. My number, 9.
1: And that was intentional or not intentional?
3: I think that's very intentional. Well, if you make sure that you stand next to him so it's 96,
1: yeah.
3: I don't think it's all that weird. But yeah, 69 might be a...
1: That is hilarious.
3: Clearly, your husband has a very good sense of humor.
1: He's our people, for sure.
3: Somebody, it sounds like something that you dealt with Brad, said, I shaved my beard without telling my wife. Oh. She walked in, she stared at me.

0: and said, put it back.
1: That's pretty much how it was when Brad shaved. I was not ready for that.
0: That's funny.
1: And even just the, like when
0: Did he warn you?
1: No.
0: So he just did it like as an impulse?
1: He had the mustache going for a while, which I liked, but when he shaved that off completely and then we were completely hairless.
0: Was it too boyish looking?
1: Yes, and I had not seen his whole face in our entire relationship ever in like 15 years.
0: So in a weird way, you were telling him that I'm not attracted to you without a beard. Had I met you this way, we would have never gotten married.
1: Yes, pretty much. I'm a facial hair girl.
0: So my wife went out of town for the weekend, so I surprised her by reorganizing the entire kitchen. Apparently, there's a very specific reason every single thing was where it was.
1: Whoa, yeah, that would throw me for a loop for sure.
0: Oh, that's fun. There are times where, like, you know, our mother-in-law will stay while we're gone, and when we come back, even I'll be like, where's the spatula? Like, it's not, like, intentional. Like,
1: no.
0: She just understandably puts it in places where she thinks it makes sense.
1: Like when someone, unloads your dishwasher for you and you just can't find anything anywhere in the right spot.
0: Right. Another text came in at 206-803-ROCK. I've always had short hair, but I had dreams of having long flowing locks. I was told I could grow them out not too long for a period of time, so I let them grow out for a few months. Eventually, I just gave up and had them cut it. My wife let me know that there were people asking her if I was okay or if I was going through some sort of an issue or crisis.
1: Oh, no. That bad, huh?
0: Another one texted that at 206-803-ROCK. My husband mounted our TV while I was gone. It was about 6 inches too high.
1: Oh.
0: It's been 3 years and I still think about it every freaking day.
1: There was one time where Brad was going to install a shower curtain rod, and it's one of those ones that bows out a little bit to give you more space.
0: Yeah.
1: And same thing. He like mounted it in a weird spot and didn't ask me to like come and, you know, hey, would you take a look at this before I put holes in the wall? And so it is in a very odd location on the wall.
0: I'm guilty of that one too. That's so funny. I'm at our old house, and my wife would give me a hard time every so often. Not all the time, but every so often when I mounted the TV to when I moved into that house in Puyallup, the first house in Puyallup I was in, and I set it all up, and I thought I measured it all right. It was slightly off by a hair, like just enough that the TV was slightly like on a diagonal plane. Like it wasn't level.
1: Do you think it was like very glaringly obvious to everyone?
0: I don't think so, but I even tried to like stuff a little like napkin enough to that where the TV wouldn't fall off the hook, but just enough to kind of like straighten it so it made it a little bit better. But at that point, it was already in my wife's head.
1: Oh,
0: so every
1: no.
0: once in a while, she's like, oh, this TV show is really fun to watch diagonally. And I'm like, oh. So when we moved, I swear I spent an hour double, triple, quadruple checking that was like one of like the one moment I was like, I'm so glad we're moving so I can get this right. Because I know I could have fixed it, but it was just like A, laziness, and B, I didn't want to try again.
1: It's like a chiropractic nightmare having to watch TV like that, Steve.
0: Oh, thanks.
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0: The guy who's incapable of using a leveler.
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2: Now it's kind of not a blue Friday. 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

0: ready to beat Migs. I know Matthew from Monroe is. Matthew, are you there?
1: I am. Good morning. Happy Monday.
0: Happy Monday to you, Matthew. And by chance, were you listening to the cheat sheet during the men's room on Friday at 5:40?
1: I heard it, but I don't remember now.
0: It's been a long weekend.
2: Good call.
0: All right. Steve, go ahead and do
2: that. It has been a long weekend.
0: For those who are playing along, our friend Matthew will have 60 seconds to answer 10 questions. You can pass all you want, but you will only get 3 guesses per question. Are you ready, Matthew?
1: Let's do it.
0: In football, how many points are awarded for a field goal?
1: 3.
0: Correct. Which animal is Indiana Jones afraid of?
1: Snakes.
0: Yes. Which sport uses the term mule kick and stale fish?
1: Rugby.
0: No.
1: Soccer.
0: No.
1: Football.
0: No. What is the active ingredient in smelling salts?
1: Ammonia.
0: Correct. Who covered Moni Moni in 1981?
1: Billy Idol.
0: Yes. Mach 1 is equal to the speed of what?
1: Sound.
0: Yes. Who starred as Poison Ivy in the 1992 movie of the same name?
1: What's her name? Pass.
0: How many group competitions are there in a dog show?
1: I don't know. 10? 12?
0: No. No.
1: 4.
0: No. What fungus is used in making bread?
1: Yes,
0: according to Ned Flanders of The Simpsons, 1 in 9 people are what?
1: Okey-doey-dokey?
0: No.
1: My friendly mokey?
0: No.
1: Pass.
0: All right, with that, you got 1, 2, 3, 4, 5.
1: Uma Thurman.
0: No. 1, 2, 3, 4, 5, 6. Correct. Not bad at all, Matthew.
1: For a Monday.
0: Here comes Steve. Welcome back, Migs.
2: It's good to be back.
0: Are you feeling like you're ready?
3: Showtime.
0: In football, how many points are awarded for a field goal?
2: That would be 3.
0: Yes. What animal is Indiana Jones afraid of?
2: Snakes.
0: Yeah. Which sport uses the term mule kick and stale fish?
2: Wrestling.
0: No.
2: I don't know. Mule kick and stale fish?
0: Yeah.
2: Soccer?
0: No.
2: Football?
0: No. What is the active ingredient in smelling salts?
2: Ammonia?
0: Yes. Who covered Moni Moni in 1981?
2: That would be Billy Idol.
0: Correct. Mach 1 is equal to the speed of what?
2: Speed of sound.
0: Yes. Who starred as Poison Ivy in the 1992 movie of the same name?
2: I love that movie. Features Tom Skerritt, but the star would be Drew Barrymore.
0: Yes. How many group competitions are there in a dog show?
2: Group 2.
0: No.
2: 1.
0: No.
2: 3.
0: No. What fungus is used in making bread?
2: Yeast.
0: Yes. According to Ned Flanders of The Simpsons, 1 in 9 people are what?
2: Left-handed.
0: Correct. And with that, Steve Migs, you got 1, 2, 3, 4, 5, 6, 7, 8 correct. And that is a win, 8-6. Sorry, Matthew.
1: Well deserved. Good job, Migs.
2: Thank you, my man. Have a great day. You're sampling.
0: The sport that uses the terms mule kick and stale fish is one that Shaun White was very good at.
2: Oh, snowboarding?
0: Snowboarding. And the number of group competitions in a dog show is 7.
2: 7.
0: Yes, Steve Migs.
2: Have you ever been to a dog show?
0: No, but I've always wanted. I would freak out in a situation like that.
2: We took Tatum last year or 2 years ago. I can't remember. Washington State Fairgrounds. They do them from time to time. It's nothing like glamorous like the ones you see on TV, but it was amazing. And you would lose your mind.
0: I would want to pet all the dogs.
2: All the dogs. The poodles might be my favorite because they're just overly done up. Like, I mean, you smell the hairspray. It's ridiculous. But it's so much fun.
0: Can we enter your dogs in?
2: I don't think they would do very well.
4: The Daily Migs.
2: They're shoe. Not very well behaved.
0: Well, Steve Migs, over the weekend, your wife and your kid were away. They went on a camping trip, but yesterday you got a very interesting text from them on their way back.
2: Yeah, because they had no service where they were, so it was very like I didn't hear from them. And then yesterday around 9 in the morning, I get a text that just said, on our way home, sorry in advance, but we have a new pet.
0: I still have no idea what
2: you got. Yeah, I haven't told you.
0: And we want the Rockaholics to call up to see if they can guess correctly what this new pet is.
2: I will give you a hint. It's a pet I did not want.
0: 206-803-ROCK. We want you to guess the pet. Call in now. 206-803-ROCK. We're going to take your calls and find out what Steve's new pet is after Temple of the Dog.

0: Biggs, yesterday, I understand your wife and daughter made their way home from a big camping weekend getaway.
1: Yes.
0: And when they arrived, they had a new pet in tow.
2: So did I no service. So I didn't get to really talk much to them throughout the entire weekend. So when I finally got a text yesterday when they got in service and said, on our way home, sorry in advance, but we have a new pet. I'm like, you have got to be kidding me. I was going to text like, what is it? But I was like, y'all just wait till they get home. And so I ended up like then chatting with Tatum to give kind of an idea of what's going on. But I figured we could have people guess before you hear the audio of what Tatum said.
0: Okay.
2: So what do you think? What kind of pet do you think we got?
0: My guess is because she's into making little spider habitats and things of that nature outside.
2: Okay.
0: I think she brought a spider home from the camping trip to put in her spider house.
2: Spider. Okay. Some texts. A text just came in. We all know that a cat was going to end up in the Migs household from Shane and Shehalis. Another one. Steve, you got a cat. My guess is a pet frog. That makes sense because camping, there's frogs all around. Another person said Sid and Tatum wanted a cat, but Steve didn't. So they compromised and got a cat.
0: Should we see what Ray from I-5 North
2: yes.
0: thinks? Ray, are you there?
3: Yeah.
0: What do you think Steve Migs' new pet is?
3: I think they brought home a squirrel.
2: A squirrel?
0: A squirrel. All right.
2: All right, we'll put you on hold. That's your initial guess. Now I'm going to play you some audio. I asked Tatum some questions about this new pet without saying what the pet is and not giving it away. And then I'll see if you're going to change your guess if you still think it's a spider a squirrel, which are two very interesting pets if we got
0: them. Very exotic.
2: Okay.
4: We have a new pet, and they have to guess what kind of pet it is. All right, so what is our pet's name?
5: Banana Nibbles Migliore.
2: Okay, so Banana Nibbles Migliore. That's our pet's name.
4: All right. Is our new pet big or little?
5: Little.
4: Is it cute?
5: Yes.
4: What color is it?
5: Orange and white.
4: Do you think our dogs like it?
5: No.
2: You have a look on your face right now.
0: Yeah, because I want to change my answer.
2: What are you feeling right now?
0: I'm going with cat now.
2: Okay, you're going with cat. Let's keep it going.
4: Does it move fast or slow?
5: Sometimes fast, sometimes slow.
4: Okay, could you take our pet for a walk?
5: No.
2: All right, so now that you've heard her answers, what do you think our pet is?
0: I still want to go with cat.
2: You're going with cat. What
0: Ray?
2: About you, Ray?
3: I'm going to go with a fish.
2: You're going to go with a fish. One of you is correct. Let's find out.
4: Okay, what kind of pet did we get?
5: A fish.
0: Ah!
4: What kind of fish?
5: Goldfish.
2: A goldfish. Ray, you nailed it. The orange and white, I felt like giving away.
3: That's true.
0: Good job, Ray. You win
2: Ray.
0: The day.
2: You hung up on him?
0: Sorry,
2: okay.
0: I hung up on him.
2: I was just going to ask if he's ever had to get a pet that he didn't want. I know it's a minimal pet, a goldfish, but here's some more of our chat.
4: Do you love it?
5: Yes.
4: Do you think a fish or a cat is cooler?
5: Fish.
2: I'm so glad that was her answer.
0: Oh, I'm so happy
2: fish
0: for
2: a cat.
0: You.
2: I was so nervous over coming home with a cat because she's been talking about a cat for a while.
0: Oh.
2: So when they came home with a little jar with a goldfish, I'm like, you kind of trolled me, but I'll take it.
4: Yeah. That was awesome. High five. Great job.
5: Speaking of cats, we saw a cat.
4: I saw the picture of the cat.
5: It was funny. I petted it.
2: She petted it.
0: So this fish, what kind of habitat do you have for it?
2: We had to go to PetSmart. We had a tank. We got like the little like fluorescent. I like that my daughter's a future raver. She got like the fluorescent pink and blue rocks.
0: That's what we have, fluorescent pink and green.
2: Yeah, we got the SpongeBob like this bus. It's like a SpongeBob SquarePants bus thing in there, which I think is kind of awesome. The funny part is, and I knew this was going to happen, she's so like into it until we got it all set up and then she didn't care about it anymore. And now my wife is like fascinated and obsessed with it, just like when we did the whole caterpillar
0: thing. Oh, yeah.
2: And I'll be honest, I woke up this morning, first thing I did, check up on Banana Nibbles. And I kind of like the fish.
0: So who's going to be the primary fish feeder?
2: I feel like my wife's going to have to handle that. Because that was my big issue. I'm like, I don't feel like having to worry about taking care of a fish now and cleaning a tank. We got one of like the ones that has like a filter and it's supposed to clean itself. But like, you know, it's a small tank.
0: Oh, Steve, just wait. You still have to change the water every week and all the things. And guess what day it is today at my house? It's clean the fish tank day.
2: And your fish is still alive.
0: Still alive.
2: Yeah.
0: She is thriving. So hopefully Banana Nibbles will have the same wonderful experience with your family as ours is having with us.
2: But you know who's not going to feed it and not take care of it and not clean the tank? The one who wanted it, my daughter.
0: That is absolutely accurate.
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7: Everyone knows social media is a time suck, and what you're about to hear proves it. If it's online, someone, somewhere has an opinion and is whining about it. So let's get straight to the comments.
8: Somebody over on Threads recently posted this. Hey, I'm going to the inconvenience store if anyone wants anything. So basically, you need to picture a store that only sells those incredibly specific minor inconveniences that can really make your day just a little bit worse.
9: For me, it's sometimes if someone posts something on Threads and I realize I don't have that app anymore. And I'm like, oh, gosh, I thought it was a post that was on Twitter, but it turns out it's on Threads.
8: Well, people immediately started putting in their orders for the inconvenience store, and the responses are very relatable. And that means we've got to go straight to the comments.
9: So we found a bunch of these comments. I was like, well, who could read it? I felt like somebody who constantly complains about the smallest things that makes them out to be a big thing. That's a TV star.
8: I have no idea.
9: That helped create Seinfeld.
8: Oh, is it Larry David?
9: Yes, we have Robot Larry David reading some of these minor inconveniences. Are you ready for the first one?
8: Oh, yes.
9: All right, let's see if we agree with them or not, okay?
8: Oh, yeah.
10: Can you grab me a pair of scissors that requires another pair of scissors just to get them out of the packaging?
9: Dude, there are times where I'm trying to rip something open and I cut it a little bit with the scissors. I think I can rip it and then I get like the worst cut. Like, it's not a paper cut. It's like that plastic cut and it's just
8: awful.
9: It's the absolute worst. Why are we even packaging things in these things?
8: Packaging is terrible.
10: I'd like a roll of tape where you can't find the end. And once you finally do, it splits into 8 tiny strips.
8: That is the bane of my existence.
9: Which type of tape does that happen to you the most?
8: Oh, God, I don't
9: know. Because it's probably, like, masking tape.
8: Honestly, even sometimes scotch tape, like if you lose the end of the scotch tape and then you're trying to find it on that tiny little roll, that one's pretty bad.
9: For me, it's always the shipping tape. And it's like, and I just keep rolling it and roll. I'm like, dude, what is happening here?
8: It's insane.
10: Grab me a 10-pack of hot dogs and an 8-pack of buns.
9: Okay, yes. I know it's like a common joke, but it's so true. Like, what are we doing?
8: Trying to make people crazy.
9: Have we not communicated? Have the buns people not talked to the hot dog people? These are minor inconveniences. People complaining on social media, as read to us by the king of minor inconveniences, Larry David.
10: I'll take a Capri Sun that explodes the second I try to put the straw in.
9: But there's nothing better than when you do, I don't know if you ever do this, but we like, especially growing up, we used to do it, but I still do it as an adult now that I have a kid that has Capri Suns. You get the straw and you just try and do like that big wind up and stab it and get it right in that hole. It's an awesome flex when you get it right in that hole.
8: It is. It sure is. Also, my kid always wants to try to do it himself now, his own straw in, and I'm like, bro, there's no chance in hell.
9: Any of those, the juice boxes too. I'm like, this is going to be a mess. It's waiting to be a mess.
10: I'd like a giant bag of air with 6 potato chips at the bottom.
9: Dude, especially like the snack size ones, I feel like they've gotten worse.
8: And they're always telling you why it's important to have that air, but I'm like, does it have to be that much air?
9: You get so excited, you open it up, you're like, oh, I can't even share this.
8: It's like a colossal disappointment.
10: I'll take a squeeze bottle of mustard where the first thing that comes out is that disgusting mustard water.
9: I've learned way too many times. Now I just, I don't even think about it. I just shake that mustard up every single time.
8: Give her the old shakeroo.
9: And it's so disgusting when you try and pour it on a hot dog. Ugh. You're just like, oh great, I've got
8: soup.
9: Mustard water on my buns.
10: I'd like one of those containers where the little pull tab on the seal immediately rips off without opening anything.
9: Then like the self-sealing ones where it has like the little rip and you're supposed to go across the entire bag and you do it and you still have to use scissors to open this
8: thing.
9: And
8: now you have to get those stupid scissors out.
9: Those stupid scissors.
10: I need a phone charger that looks like it's charging but disconnects if you move the phone half an inch.
9: That's currently my phone charger in my bedroom.
8: Oh no.
9: I'll wake up in the morning, I'm like, oh yeah. And every time I tell myself I should just order a new one, but that's like the least of my concerns first thing in the morning is to buy one.
8: No.
9: All right, these are minor inconveniences, people complaining about them, as read to us by Larry David.
10: I'll take one item at self-checkout that immediately triggers the employee assistance needed light.
9: And they're never around when you need them.
8: No, and I will do self-check pretty often, but anytime that happens, it's like my anxiety just goes through the roof.
9: Every time I'm like, I understand when I'm trying to buy like alcohol or something that yet, but there are times where like it has you, like that you need like an employee assistance for something, and I'm like, this is a very strange thing. Like, we got like a Halloween toy.
8: Oh yeah.
9: I think it was at Home Depot or Lowe's, and we needed to have approval to make sure that I was over 18 to buy this little skeleton decoration.
8: Weird.
9: I'm like, who's under 18 that just goes to Lowe's or Home Depot to buy a skeleton decoration and their parents are gonna be mad at them? It was such a, even Tatum was like, that was weird, Dad.
8: That is very strange.
10: Can you get me a chocolate bar where all the pieces are already broken, but somehow none of them broke along the lines?
9: I like that because that means I have to eat it quickly.
8: I never understand that too when we go to make s'mores or something like that and you start breaking the chocolate up with the, you know, along the ridges and somehow it's not working properly. Like, I don't know. We might need to rethink this at the factory.
9: Well, that's why I feel like Hershey's is always going to be the goat because it always seems like those work just great.
8: Yeah, no problems with Hershey's.
9: The minor inconveniences is read to us by Larry David. We have a couple more.
10: Give me a very hot coffee with a lid that doesn't quite fit. Also, I'll be wearing a white shirt and running late.
8: Yeah. Every time. Every time I wear a white shirt, that's when I spill coffee on myself.
9: Also, I don't know what's going on with the coffee cups that you get, like the disposable ones you get from like a barista's coffee stand. I feel like every one of them now just leaks.
8: Oh, really?
9: Every single time. It doesn't matter.
8: Out of the top or the bottom?
9: Somewhere in the top, and I'll even like remove it, put it back on, wipe it down, and then as I'm drinking, a couple drops are coming out of it again. I don't know if they've just been like going cheap on these cups.
8: Cutting corners at the cup factory?
9: Apparently so.
10: And whatever you get me, put it in a grocery bag where the bottom gives out halfway between the car and the front door.
9: Yeah, especially those paper ones.
8: Oh my gosh. Well, and that's one of the reasons why, as far, you know, when I'm bagging, I always am very conservative with what I put in there because I don't want that parking lot embarrassment.
9: Yeah.
8: That's the worst.
9: See, I'm the guy that'll keep it in the shopping cart, get all the way to the car. I purposely park right next to one of those shopping cart, like, drop-off things because that's just what I do because I'm like, I don't want it ripping and falling all over the streets. So there you go. There's a hack for you.
8: I like it. Thanks, okay. Steve.
9: Yeah.
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8: Rockaholics, what is the prize for consuming a 3,000-calorie burger in under 9 minutes?
9: Heart disease.
8: We're going to tell you what's trending after Bush.

0: many of you are just beginning the day, and you're probably trying to keep up with everything happening in the world of pop culture. And that is a tall order. It's a busy place.
1: Mm-hmm.
0: So we're going to tell you what's trending.
2: What's trending on the Daily Maid Show. What's trending? Let's go.
0: Woo.
2: Let's go.
0: Steve Miggs, were you aware that Wendy's at one point had a T-Rex burger that was banned? It was banned for probably this reason. It's a 3,000 calorie, nearly $30 item. It includes 9 beef patties and 9 slices of cheese.
1: Don't threaten me with a good time.
0: Well, it's back. But you have to go all the way to Oklahoma for it as of right now, because that's where it's available for a limited time. Now, there's this Old Guy Eats. It's a popular competitive eating and food challenge social media page.
1: Okay.
0: And this guy did the challenge.
3: Inside my local Wendy's, and I heard about this T-Rex burger. 9 patties, 9 slices of cheese. It looked great. I had to come down here and give this a try.
1: That does not sound great.
0: No.
1: I've tried, the craziest thing I've ever had at a Wendy's was the triple baconator. And that was nuts because it was like triple the amount of bacon and then 3 patties. And I was like, double baconator would have been a better decision. It was too much.
0: I don't even usually go with a double meat option. I like just a single meat.
1: Well, that's a personal preference.
3: So I can't wait to dig in. Let's get started. 3, 2, 1, go. 6 minutes, 26 seconds.
1: He ate that in 6 minutes and 20 seconds.
0: That is very impressive. They do offer a prize if you can eat it all in under that 9-minute timeline.
1: What's the prize?
0: I heard it's a T-shirt and then something else, but the else is not specified.
1: It'd be great if they, after he does that, they're like, okay, now it's $30 for you to get a key to our bathroom. Because I feel like you got to go like... I feel like you're dealing with some stomach
0: issues.
1: That's going
0: to be rough.
1: Is there any type of food that you could eat an insane amount of?
0: Well, I mean, I always say sushi, but then you guys shame me when we go to all-you-can-eat sushi, and I don't really eat that much.
1: Well, for you, it's a lot, but for us, it's like that's just like an appetizer.
0: Like just a good way to get started.
1: I feel like my biggest problem is pizza, and that's why I don't like getting it, because my wife's like, I thought you liked pizza. I'm like, I do like pizza. I just can't stop eating pizza. I could eat an entire pie by myself. Like last night, we got some. We went Wicked Pie in Puyallup, which is amazing. So we got there. We got a couple of pizzas from them, and I even told myself just eat 3 of their slices. They're fantastic. They're delicious, and it was so good. And then after I finished, I'm like, I don't want to stop enjoying that flavor, that taste. It's so good. So a couple more slices ended up in my body.
0: Did you do the whole pie then?
1: Well, no, because I had 2 other people with me. But if they weren't with me, I would have eaten that entire pizza.
0: Good work, Steve.
1: It's so freaking good. So I want to get your thoughts on this, because I think this is a very strange story, but it's going viral. So there's 2 British moms that just revealed that they breastfeed each other's kids out of convenience. So their sister-in-laws, their names are Holly and Becky, and here they are talking about it.
4: He started crying and she WhatsApped me and was like, oh, he's crying, like, what should I do? And I was like, well, feed him. It didn't even occur to me because she was breastfeeding already her 7-month-old boy.
5: Right, okay.
4: And it kind of just went as like a sort of convenience thing. And then it was like, it was just a bit of a nothing.
6: The thing is, when you're in the breastfeeding zone, everything slightly changes.
7: You only have to hear a baby cry.
1: Do we think this is weird or is it just me?
0: I mean, it's definitely a little bit unique. I know women who have donated their breast milk because they had like a surplus, but they weren't
1: donating their boob.
0: Another baby onto their boob.
1: Right, that's what I mean. Like, let's just say when you first had Barrett and like you're like busy doing something, but then there's like, you know, your sister-in-law who also maybe just had a kid. Would you be like, hey, could you take care of feeding Barrett for me?
0: That is a really interesting scenario. I mean, I'm not going to knock it because whatever, but it wouldn't be my choice.
1: I'm knocking it. I think that's strange. I wonder if anyone out there that's listening has done something like that.
0: I mean, I guess in like an emergency situation or something like that, maybe, but just regularly having that relationship is a little odd to me.
1: Not my cup of tea. Not my cup of milk.
0: Well, Apple just introduced the foldable iPhone Duo last week, and there's already some accusations that Steve Miggs, it's discriminating against people like you.
1: Bald people?
0: No, not bald people, left-handed people.
1: Okay.
0: Their online reviewers are claiming it's really awkward to hold and use if you are a left-hander, and this is one of the reviews.
8: When we look at the hardware design for the iPhone Duo, you'll notice it has an asymmetrical design with sharp right corners on the hinge side and soft rounded corners on the outside. And they do this intentionally, so you can have a nice, soft, rounded edge resting on your hand rather than a sharp corner stabbing into your palm. But even worse than that, the iPhone Duo also had a major software change because instead of having your home screen dock, toolbars, and app controls on the bottom of your phone like they always always were, now they're gonna be on the right-hand side. But if you're left-handed, you're gonna have a sharp right corner stabbing the palm of your hand, and you're gonna have to reach all the way across an even wider phone just to send a text message.
1: I mean, if that's true and it's so hard for work, I just won't get the phone.
0: Just get a different phone.
1: I'm not gonna complain about it. I'm just gonna move on.
0: You're not gonna gather all your fellow left-handers up and get the pitchforks and go to the iPhone headquarters and cause some hell?
1: We'll make some signs and talk about how they discriminate us. No, I got better things somewhere.
0: You're their leader.
1: Real quick, also some crazy stuff happened in the world of the NFL, including the Bears putting up 59 points in their win over Carolina. A great game between Minnesota and Green Bay. But I think the one that I was actually, there was a few games I was paying attention to. I'm a sucker for former Seahawks. I want to see them do well.
0: Yep.
1: I as long as it's not against the Seahawks, I was happy to see Geno Smith win with the Jets.
0: Yes.
1: How about that's the first time since 2015 that the Jets have won their first game of the season?
0: Wow.
1: And it was with Geno, a guy who they kind of like kicked out of their building.
0: Geno, more and, like Gene, yes.
1: Okay, fine. And then Clint Kubiak, former offensive coordinator for the Seahawks, helped us win a Super Bowl. He's now the coach for the Vegas Raiders.
0: Yes.
1: And they won their game. That was kind of cool. And after the game, he talked to the team.
5: Winning in the NFL is really hard. All right. And doing it with teammates and people you love, okay, it's very rewarding. So we're going to enjoy this moment. If you're humble in victory, all right, and then we come back to work tomorrow, we fix the problems, and we go on to win number two.
1: Did you see the video of him as he was going back through the tunnel after they won the game?
0: No.
1: And, like, he jumped up to give somebody a high five, but as he jumped up, like, he was like, woo! So many people commented, like, I didn't know that our coach had that kind of personality. Like, it looked like he was, like, jumping and, like, doing that, like, kicking each other, his heels together kind of thing.
0: That's adorable.
1: It was pretty awesome.
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0: Show. 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

0: the day.
1: Today we toast 41-year-old Christopher Herndon. He's what you call a big-time drug dealer. So what does he do in his spare time? That's right, you guessed it. He likes to do journaling. So in one of his notebooks, he wrote, and I quote, "No police will come to me." Well, a SWAT team busted through his door and he sees 849 grams of fentanyl. That's enough for 400,000 potentially lethal doses. He also had a kilo of meth, 1.3 kilos of cocaine, 57 grams of crack, 14 grams of marijuana. He also had $12,000 in cash and that notebook where he wrote, again, and I quote, "No police will come to me." Now, when the police read the entry, they responded, quote, "Not how that works."
0: Raise a toast to...
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2: 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Let's

0: is ready to beat Migs? I know Sonny from Lake Stevens is. Sonny, are you there?
1: I am.
0: All right, Steve, that means it's time for you to get out of here.
2: Before I leave the room, I did want to take a quick moment to give a massive shout out. It's somebody's birthday today. Your husband, Brad.
0: Yeah!

0: has to put up a lot with you. The least we can do is tell him happy birthday.
1: That poor man.
0: I know.
1: For real. All right, Steve. Happy birthday, husband. And Steve, now it's time for you to get out of here.
0: Bye-bye.
1: For those who are playing along, our friend Sunny will have 60 seconds to answer 10 questions. You can pass all you want, but you will only get 3 guesses per question. Are you ready, Sunny?
2: Yes, I am.
1: What color is the background of the Facebook logo?
2: Blue.
1: Yes, how many blowholes does a southern right whale have?
2: 1.
1: No.
2: 2.
1: Correct.
2: 3.
1: Which Midwest NFL team holds the record for longest regular season win streak?
2: New England.
1: No.
2: Pat.
1: How many kids are doing detention together in the Breakfast Club?
2: 5.
1: Yes. Fondue originated in which landlocked European country?
2: I'm sorry, what was it?
1: Fondue originated in which landlocked European country?
2: Pass.
1: What TV show did Frasier spin off from?
2: Cheers.
1: Yes. Hashimoto's disease is the malfunctioning of which gland?
2: Pat.
1: Which soda brand did Britney Spears endorse in the early 2000s?
2: Pepsi.
1: Correct. How many weeks is a fortnight? Does a southern right whale have?
0: Oh, I only know about the southern left whales, so I'm not sure. Let's go 2.
1: Yes. Which Midwestern NFL team holds the record for longest regular season win streak?
0: The Chicago Bears?
1: No.
0: The Minnesota Vikings?
1: No.
0: The Green Bay Packers?
1: No. Fondue originated in which landlocked European country?
0: France?
1: No.
0: Italy?
1: No.
0: Landlocked? I don't even know. Germany?
1: No. How many kids are doing detention together in the Breakfast Club?
0: Oh, crap. 5?
1: Yes. What TV show did Frasier spin off from?
0: Cheers.
1: You know it. Hashimoto's disease is the malfunctioning of which gland?
0: The pituitary.
1: No.
0: The saliva.
1: No.
0: The gland of glands.
1: No. Which soda brand did Britney Spears endorse in the early 2000s?
0: Pepsi?
1: Yeah. How many weeks is a fortnight?
0: That would be 6 weeks.
1: No.
0: 12 weeks.
1: No.
0: 8 weeks.
1: No. What actor was famous for the phrase Nanu Nanu?
0: Robin Williams.
1: Yes. And with Steve, you got 1, 2, 3, 4, 5, 6 correct, and that is a tie.
0: Oh.
1: 6-6. Nicely done, Sonny.
2: Woohoo!
0: Good game. Yeah.
1: I like that. Woohoo! Let's see here. The Midwest team that holds the record for the longest regular season win streak is the Indianapolis Colts, and Peyton Manning was at the helm those years. I think it was like 23 regular season games in a row.
0: Legit would have run out of Midwest state city teams. I wouldn't even guess the Indianapolis Colts.
1: Fondue originated in Switzerland.
0: Okay.
1: And if you have Hashimoto's disease, you have the malfunctioning thyroid gland and Fortnite.

0: fortnight. A fortnight is two whole weeks, Steve Miggs.
1: Oh, how about that?
2: It's your birthday to
1: Brad. Happy birthday, Brad.
0: Happy birthday, Brad.
3: The Daily Miggs Show.
0: While the Mariners blew a four-run lead and lost 8-7 to the A's, the loss leaves us five games back in the AL West and six games out of the final wild card spot with 12 games left. Is there any hope? We're going to catch up with our buddy, Mariners broadcaster Gary Hill Jr. after Nirvana.

0: over the weekend, it was a bit of an emotional roller coaster for us Mariners fans. And we've got to catch up with our buddy Gary Hill Jr. to talk about what is going on with our Seattle Mariners. Gary, good morning. How are ya?
1: Good morning. No, that's the perfect description. It was a roller coaster. It's great to be here.
2: I feel like that's the description for the entire season.
1: Yeah, I think that's right.
2: Gary, for you, I mean, it's got to be tough when the team doesn't. You have like moments like yesterday, which is just like I was watching the game, and it was 6-2, and then there's that like pessimist side of my head, like, how are they going to mess this up? And sadly, it does happen. It's got to be tough for guys like you and Rick and, that, and the rest of the crew to try and still have like an optimistic spin when those moments happen.
1: For sure, and especially as we head down the stretch here. I'm one that believes there's always hope until there's mathematically no more hope. And
2: us too.
1: Even going into this series, with everything that still happened, you know, the Mariners win the two games they were walked off against the A's. They're three back with Houston, and they still have two more games left. So after everything that's happened, they were still right there. Lost a couple of heartbreakers, now five back. And so the math really works against them now. But, yeah, it is. It has been a challenging year in that regard, given the high expectations coming in, and just, you know, it's been seemingly one thing after another as this year's gone on.
2: And Gary, I don't mean to ask you to do us a favor, but if you run into whoever has to run the Mariners social media department, could you give them a high five? Because I got to imagine that's got to be one of the toughest jobs in any sports franchise. When a team doesn't well, every fan takes it out on the social media page, and it's just some poor person that's just trying to do their job. It's not like they're the general manager.
1: Right. They didn't do it. It's not their fault.
0: It's like, so don't shoot the though. Messenger.
1: Yeah, they're the ones kind of out front. You're right about that.
2: It's like the first line of defense. And sometimes you can even see it in the post. It's just like, we're back at it tomorrow. I'm like, oh, that poor social media person.
1: Oh, no.
0: If you're just joining us, we're chatting with Gary Hill Jr. He is one of our favorite Mariners broadcasters. And speaking of favorite Mariners broadcasters, Rick Riz, I know this is his final season. Can you give us a little peek behind the curtain? How is he doing as things are kind of, you know, winding down for the year?
1: You know, it's been really fun to watch him get celebrated everywhere we go. He hasn't traveled much, but he's been on this trip, and he's just been celebrated by not only the places we've gone, but the fans at home. And that has been so wonderful. He's had such an incredible career. And, you know, I was a Tacoma kid. I grew up listening to Dave and Rick. They were the inspiration for me to do this. I mean, I wouldn't be here without Dave and Rick. So, you know, this really impacts me as we head down the stretch. And I just feel so honored to be next to Rick in this final few weeks of his career. And he's had such a big impact on me. I know everyone that runs across him feels the same because I see it every single day. And, you know, I just think about it. He has been our summer friend every year for the last 40 plus.
2: Yeah.
1: I think about, you know, just, you know, doing errands, driving around, or backyard barbecues, all the different places that we go along with you. And Rick has been there through good and bad and the ups and downs. And he's just been a constant presence. And for me, it's been so fun just to watch people's reaction and just all the different people walking up saying thank you. You know, thank you for being there. A lot of people thank you for being the voice of my childhood and the voice. You know, there's so many people that know nothing else than Rick Riz on the radio. So that's really what I've been taking away here in these final few weeks.
2: And you talk about the fans showing nothing but love. And I mean, granted, there are our enemies in other teams. But, you know, like even like teams like the A's and the Tigers, they've donated to charities in honor of Rick Riz. I thought it was cool what the A's did, where they donated $4,200 to Toys for Kids, something that's very near and dear to Rick's heart. And the $4,200 was to show love also for Dave Henderson, his number.
1: Yes, that was so touching. Dave Henderson, who started the charity with Rick. Dave Henderson, a former Mariner player. He was on the broadcast team for a long time. Sadly passed away 10 years ago, way too young. And he went into the A's Hall of Fame while we were there. So it was very cool. It felt like everything was full circle. And the 42, that's what Dave Henderson wore. That number meant a lot to him. So a lot of symmetry there. And it was a very touching moment. It was great. And Dave Henderson's family was there. Rick was emotional, of course, but the charity, the great thing is, you know, Rick is not going to go away. He is an ambassador, the best ambassador for this Mariners team we're going to see him around the ballpark all the time. He is Seattle through and through now. So that's going to be the good part. He just won't be on the air with us every single day.
2: And we're talking about our friend Gary Hill Jr., Mariners broadcaster. And, you know, we're ever the optimists here, Taryn and I. And I was like thinking about, like, well, what are the bright spots? I feel like, though, it hasn't been the season we hoped for, but some of these young players that have been coming up, again, I'm very optimistic, but like I'm getting this feeling like there's the future is bright for this team.
1: They do have a lot of young, promising players, and we've seen a glimpse of that. Unfortunately, Cole Emerson is one of those, and he hurt his wrist, so we haven't been able to see that here in the recent stretch. But, you know, Cade Anderson has been, you know, he's been pretty good. He's going to start tonight in his first few outings in the majors. Laz Montes has been awfully impressive.
2: I love that guy.
1: Home runs we've seen from him. It has been amazing. I've never seen anything like it. Already, it feels like when he comes to the plate, you're like, okay, what's going to happen here? How far is he going to hit the ball?
2: Right.
1: And then Arroyo, too, he had a couple of really good days, the last couple. So it's been fun to see kind of the young life injected here in the last couple of weeks. And, you know, glimpses of hope, hopefully what we see down the road.
2: And hopefully more games like Saturday where we win 19-1.
1: Yes, that was fun.
0: Gary Hill Jr.
1: 19 runs out a little more.
0: Mariners broadcaster extraordinaire, thank you for joining us this morning to, you know, breathe a little more optimism into the end of the Mariners season. And go M's.
1: Yeah, great to catch up as always.
2: Take care.
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2: It's time for Hook or Shook, the game with absolutely no integrity. We'll play 1 second of a hook from a song, then you have to guess what it is. We'll bend the rules, pull out all the stops, and do anything to help you win. 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
3: This week, you're going to have a shot at tickets for Godsmack at White River Amphitheater on Thursday, September 24th. Plus, all of the winners this week will qualify for the chance to win the grand prize, which includes a pair of Godsmack meet and greet passes. Absolutely dope. Josh from Tacoma, you are our contestant this morning. How you doing, man?
4: Way good.
3: Well, normally we spin the wheel to see who you're playing with, but you get to play with me.
5: That's right. Danny's still off. He'll be back in a couple of days, so it's just you and T-Dog.
3: All right, Josh. Well, this is your clip.
5: Here we go.
4: Oh, shoot. Can I hear that one more time?
5: Absolutely.
4: I can't hear it.
3: One more time?
5: T-Dog, do you want to help him?
4: Oh, wait. Can I have a hint on the band?
3: Is it the band that we're playing for? Okay, it's the band we're playing for.
4: Godsmack?
5: Yes.
3: Yes.
4: Crying Like a Bitch?
3: Yes!
5: Nailed it.
6: Can't take my chances, but I told you one too many times and you were crying like a bitch.
5: I love this song. And also the video is just a bunch of like UFC footage. It's just like
3: chaos.
5: It just makes you want to punch something.
3: Well, Josh, we got one down. We have one to go. Steve Miggs.
5: All right, T-Dog.
3: I'm ready for my clip.
5: No pressure. You got to help Josh win these tickets.
3: Wake me up when September ends.
5: Why?
3: Green Day.
5: We're only halfway there, Billy Joe. Keep sleeping.
3: Josh, congratulations. You just won those Godsmack tickets. Also entered for the chance to win the grand prize, which is a meet and greet with the band.
4: That's awesome. I'm feeling lucky.
3: Oh, I love
5: Josh,
3: that.
5: Have you ever seen Godsmack live?
4: I have not.
5: Oh, dude, they always put on a great show. It's Sully does not disappoint. The whole band doesn't, but it's a great show.
3: And there's usually like a lot of pyrotechnics.
5: Pyrotechnics. I don't know if they're still doing the drum off because they used to do it. I'm sure they are. I mean, because it doesn't matter who the drummer of Godsmack is. Sully used to be a drummer, so he always likes to show off that he can still beat those skins.
3: Oh, yeah.
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3: If we have talked about something this morning that you'd like to chat with us about, you can call in now. 206-803-ROCK is our number, and we're going to check in with the Rockaholics after Oasis.

talked about something this morning that you'd like to chat about, call in now. 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
1: All morning long, we have received texts and calls from you that we have not had a chance to chat about. But right now, we are checking in with the Rockaholics, and it's brought to you by the Sunset Auto family in Sumner and Auburn. So you can call up to chime in on anything from the show today, or if you just have something on your mind that you would like to discuss with us. 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
2: Sorry about that. That was just a...
1: Steve's sound bites.
2: I just was listening to some comfortable music over there.
1: Ooh, comfortable music.
2: I got a few text messages and also a message on social media from people saying, Migs, was that you on Malibu Fit Max's Instagram page? Yes, it was me.
1: You are so famous now. This is crazy.
2: Lee Markham, he's a fitness influencer. He has 1.2 million followers. We talked about him on Friday because it just so happened. He's the guy that has like, it looks like he had some plastic surgery done, and there's like some controversy about him because then he lied about something that happened in the military where his face was blown off by an IUD. Turns out that was a lie. It sounds like, though, like he apologized for that and said that, you know, he was just getting bullied a lot because of how he looks and that he came up with that lie, but he was in the military at one point. It's a long story, but it just sounds like the dude tries to bring out like positivity on social media, but then maybe got a little too caught up on telling some fibs.
1: Yeah.
2: Well, anyways, he's still got like a crap ton of followers, and he was in town. He was actually in the Pacific Northwest, and that's where that audio you just heard was because of his stories.
3: What's up, guys? Checking in from the city of Destiny. We're exploring Tacoma today of waterfront views, gritty city energy, and that laid-back Pacific Northwest vibe. We're here at UFC Fit Gym. Let's go, guys.
2: Which is funny because like I'm exploring Tacoma and then ends up in Puyallup at UFC Fit, which is the gym that I go to. And then he shows on his stories like a little montage of things. And then sure as that's, there's me just in the middle of the picture.
1: When I spotted you, I was fired up.
2: I was too. I was like, this is hilarious. I'm in Malibu's fitness page.
1: Oh, yeah.
2: Anyway, yes, that was me to answer people's questions. That was my dorky ass in the middle of his Instagram story.
1: So delightful. 206-803-ROCK, checking in with the Rockaholics.
2: Earlier this morning, we talked about how we got a new pet in our household. It's a goldfish. And someone texted in, a guy by the name of John said, I had multiple goldfish all living 5+ years.
1: Whoa.
2: Biggest thing, don't feed them too much. Underfeeding is better. I had a massive goldfish that lived in a glass bowl on the back of the toilet for 4 years.
1: Dang, that's impressive.
2: So that's going to be tough, though, with a child that wants to feed our goldfish all the time.
1: So we got a little kind of this fish feeding chart where you mark it off on each day when you have fed it.
2: Do you have to feed it every day?
1: I mean, we feed ours every day. We feed her twice. She's a voracious little betta fish.
2: Okay.
1: You can just check it off and keep track of who's feeding the fish.
2: All right, yeah, I think that might be a smart call because I think if we leave it up to Tatum, that fish is not going to live.
1: Oh, yeah.
2: I think it'll be overfed. And yeah, so earlier this morning, I chatted with Tatum about getting a new fish.
4: Okay, what kind of pet did we get?
5: A fish.
4: What kind of fish?
5: Goldfish.
4: And do you love it?
5: Yes.
4: Do you think a fish or a cat is cooler?
5: Fish.
2: Because my wife texted me and said, hey, we were camping. And she's like, hey, just a heads up, we're coming home with a new pet. And I was so worried that they got a cat. I don't think they... cooler heads, I'm like, there's no way she's going to come home with a cat. My wife isn't going to do that. But there was a moment where I'm like, oh my gosh, are they coming back with a cat that they found while camping?
1: Did they find the goldfish while camping? Where did this even come from?
2: You know, I'm glad you brought that up. I forgot to bring that part up. So they did this whole like camp getaway with the church and then all these things, all the moms and people were going, and I wasn't able to make it. But so apparently they had like a little activity where like the kids got to kind of create their own little fish bowl with goldfish. And I'm like, they did not do that. Like, whoever it is that set this all up. Because, like, you're basically giving kids goldfish without checking to see if the parents want a goldfish. That seems like a terrible idea, right?
1: Yeah.
2: So I guess they set up, like, hey, you don't have to keep it. You could set it free if you don't want it. But if you want to keep the goldfish, you can keep it as well. I'm like, of course the kid's going to want to keep the goldfish.
1: Oh, yeah.
2: Like, you think Tatum's going to want to, like, set this goldfish free?
1: Oh, she would have been in tears.
2: That's what I was thinking. I'm like,
1: you have to.
2: You've put these parents in a really weird situation that, like, they could upset their kid by saying, look, we're not keeping the goldfish. Sorry, we're going to go dump it in the water. And chances are the goldfish is not going to survive that way.
1: Well, welcome to the fish family. I'm so excited to hear that you are now a fish dad.
2: And the fish's name is Banana Nibbles.
1: Banana Nibbles Migs.
2: Yes, it's a beautiful fish.
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0: on this lovely Monday morning, Steve Miggs. I'm excited to hear who is getting today's Daily Miggs Show game ball.
1: Today's game ball is going to a rockaholic by the name of Tracy, who shared a great story about something awesome that she was able to do for her kid, thanks to also our show in Ryan Castle.
0: Tracy on I-5 this morning, what was the moment that you want your kid to always remember?
2: So I got to meet Steve Miggs at the Puyallup Fair. He was riding the roller coaster with my kid.
1: No, hold on. Wait. Just for clarity, I wasn't actually riding with your child. I was riding with my kid, but then met you.
2: Right.
1: That would be weird if I was just hanging out with random kids riding roller coasters.
2: Our kids were on the same roller coaster. You were in the front. My kids were in the back.
1: Yep.
2: So I'm telling you, like, my kid loves Five Finger. I'm going to go see the show. Today is his 5th birthday. He really wants to go, but he's too little. And then you gave me the most amazing surprise, hooking me up with Ryan Castle. So at the concert last Friday, I got to meet the guys.
1: Yep.
2: I got to do a video. They said happy birthday to Benicio. They gave him guitar picks. The next day, I showed him the video, and he's like, they did that for me? That's for me? And I was like, yeah, buddy, they love you. He's been going around the house saying, Five Finger Death Punch. All weekend.
1: And Tracy,
2: Thank you guys.
1: It was my pleasure. Tracy shared an incredible story of just what's going on in her world. She's just been through a lot. And when I read it, I was like, I wish I could just do something to put a smile on your face. And that's when me and Ryan Castle concocted this plan to get you to meet the band. And I'm so happy it turned out great.
2: Freaking amazing. And for you and your wife and your kid, I was like, I felt bad. I'm like, I know their names, they don't know who I am. I felt bad in dating. So thank you for being so generous to share your family when it was like not a social thing, like not a work thing.
1: Oh, it's
2: so
1: my pleasure.
2: You guys are incredible. Thank you.
1: It kind of makes me look cool in front of my kids, so I'm okay with that. But do you mind if I you sent me the video. Do you mind if I play it?
2: Yeah.
1: And it just shows how cool the guys in Five Finger Death Punch are. And here's the
2: They're
1: clip.
2: They're amazing.
3: Five Finger Death Punch, you say? That's right. Benicio.
4: What?
3: You were a big fan, but you're only five. Five Finger Death Punch.
4: Five Finger, baby, because you're right. Five, baby. I love you.
3: So maybe a couple more years, we'll get you out here. Come see the show. She knows cool people now. So that means you do, too. Charlene.
5: Hello, Benicio.
3: Chris Kale. Five Finger Death Punch.
1: Awesome, dudes. How cool is that?
6: Everybody is getting a game ball, okay? Hey!
0: Well, this is not good news. The Seahawks could be without Sam Darnold longer than initially expected. So how much longer do we have to wait to see him back out there? We're going to give you the Daily Migs download after Smashing Pumpkins. The world is

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2: Ryan Castle joins us now. Steve Migs, I want you to know, Ryan and I, we sometimes text each other. I don't know if you
3: Excuse me? You're texting Ryan without me knowing?
2: I don't know if you want on this action, but a lot of times we send each other bird watching photos. And over the weekend, he sent me a photo of two woodpeckers on one tree.
4: I was out for a run at Green Lake, and sure enough, two woodpeckers on the same tree. Double woodpecker.
2: If you want in on that kind of excitement, we will let you into our text thread for sure.
4: It's amazing how quickly bird watching sneaks up on you. You know,
2: gets me all fired up.
4: You start getting excited, like, oh my god, it's a stellar jay, nerd.
3: Well, the DMD is brought to you by Palace Law. You know who also you could throw into the mix is Sam Darnold, because you know we learned that he's a big fan of the Merlin app. He likes to watch birds, and he's unfortunately going to have more time to watch birds because they're saying that it's not 100% confirmed just yet, but they keep trying to get extra opinions on this. But the Seahawks could be without Sam Darnold longer than initially expected. Some people are hoping maybe miss one game, maybe two, but a new report says that he might miss 4 to 6 weeks.
4: Ouch.
3: And it's not a hip issue, it's a butt issue.
2: Uh-oh.
3: It's a glute tendon issue that
2: I can fix that.
3: You could rub it down?
2: Oh, yeah.
4: Make it work that out for him.
3: I don't know if his new wife would appreciate that.
4: I have sore glutes, too.
2: Do you guys know? I am one of the founding members of the Stanwood High School Sports Medicine Club, so I can rub a glute.
3: So you legit could.
2: I really could.
3: Well, I know later this week we're going to interview Abe Lucas from the Seahawks. Maybe you could tell Abe that you're more than willing to rub his quarterback's glute.
2: I'll rub any of their glutes if they really need it.
4: Again, I do have sore glutes.
3: Will you rub Ryan's glutes? He doesn't play for the Seahawks.
4: I got to do the stair climb with you guys on Wednesday.
2: Now we got to go to HR.
3: We got a lot of ass rubbing going on here at the Rock of Seattle. Well, anyways, the Seahawks are getting multiple medical opinions on this very unusual injury, but hopefully everything's going to be all right. In the meantime, we got Drew Lock. I do feel pretty confident. You know, I know that the Cardinals did win their game in week one, but I feel pretty good about him being our quarterback for week one, for week two. And then you got the Commanders the following week, and then the Los Angeles Chargers after that. I mean, ideally, it'd be nice to see Sam Darnold back in time for that game against the 49ers.
2: Ooh. Yeah. Well, there's a wild video. It's showing a car flying down I-90 going about 70 miles an hour. That's not the weird part.
4: Yeah.
2: The weird part is that it was in the bike lane across I-90.
3: I thought this was AI, to be honest with you.
2: It is insane. You gotta look it up if you haven't seen it, Rockaholics. It's the car is on the other side of the concrete barrier flying across I-90.
4: How do you even get over there?
2: Right. I don't know.
4: Like, are you on Mercer Island and you just drive onto the bike path?
3: And did you do it, like, intentionally, accidentally? Like, are you that stupid? Because sometimes we'll see people, around here, there's some one-way streets,
2: and
3: I see people turn down the wrong way. I'm like, how are you that dumb? It's so obvious. Or sometimes somebody's, like, they're driving on the wrong side of the yellow lines right by our exit.
4: I like how the police are investigating the video. Like, so this person got away with that.
3: Right.
2: So insane.
3: Yeah, watch that video. I'm like, there's no way this is true. And then, there's multiple reports showing it. That's great. And then another crazy story happened overnight. The Washington State Patrol says a tow truck driver was working to remove a vehicle from an earlier crash on State Route 302 in Mason County when another driver crashed into the tow truck. The tow truck driver suffered a broken ankle, had to be airlifted to Harborview.
2: Dang.
3: Troopers arrested the driver who hit the tow truck on suspicion of DUI. So if you're doing the math, you had a crash, you had a tow truck come to clean up the crash, and then you had an alleged drunk driver crashing into the tow truck.
2: Good Lord.
4: Dangerous job.
2: Well, here's something else from the world of transportation. The first three brand new Amtrak Cascades trains will be hitting the tracks September 30th, and they will run between Seattle and Portland. The new trains will feature bigger windows, wider seats. They are going to have USB charging and a new cafe car. So more of the new fleet will continue to roll out during 2027.
4: I used to go between here and Portland all the time. Spent a lot of time in that bistro car. Let me tell you.
3: Do you remember the time it was Miles and Thrill's joint bachelor party?
4: I sure do.
3: And, I mean, we got in trouble going there. And on the way back, we ended up, we drank out.
4: Ran out of booze.
3: Yeah, it was awesome.
2: Challenge accepted.
3: they were so annoyed with us. They hated us so much. Like, I don't remember a lot of things in life because, you know, fade memories fade and I've had a couple of holes in my brain from certain things, but I'll never forget the look of the person working at that bar,
2: looking
3: at the five or six of us being like, I hate you guys. I want you guys to get to Portland as quickly as possible.
4: That was a long 3.5 hour train ride.
2: Ouch.
3: Hey, as far as the Mariners, they blew a 4-run lead yesterday. They were up 6-2 at one point, lost 8-7. They are now 6 games out, 12 games remaining. They're playing L.A., the Angels tonight. Monday Night Football, you got Denver taking on Kansas City at 5 o'clock today. As far as weather, hitting a high of 67, going to be a cloudy day today. That is the DMD brought to you by Snoqualmie Casino and Hotel, and that's what's up.
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0: 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It's uninterrupted. And it's ready for football season. With jokes like, why don't football players wear glasses? Because it's a contact sport. I'll be here all week. It's the Morning 12 Pack with Ryan Castle.

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Now you do what they told ya. Now you do what they told ya. Now you do what they told ya.

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1: Tuck my shirt
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0: Yes.
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3: You must remember this presents The Bisexuals. 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
25: 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Look there on the horizon. It's the hookup. 206-803-ROCK. You text me for that open E starting at noon on The Rock.

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3: It's brought to you by Palace Law, 206-803-ROCK. You want to text me for a song? There is a catch. Every song title has to start with the same letter. The song title before it ended with. Unless it ends in an E, that's an open E. Play whatever you want. That's how we do The Hookup. Starting today with Linkin Park for James and Bonnie Lake. The song is Lying From You, which means a U on The Hookup next for you. 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
1: Today we toast 41-year-old Christopher Herndon. He's what you call a big-time drug dealer. So what does he do in his spare time? That's right, you guessed it. He likes to do journaling. So in one of his notebooks, he wrote, and I quote, "No police will come to me." Well, a SWAT team busted through his door and he sees 849 grams of fentanyl. That's enough for 400,000 potentially lethal doses. He also had a kilo of meth, 1.3 kilos of cocaine, 57 grams of crack, 14 grams of marijuana. He also had $12,000 in cash and that notebook where he wrote, again, and I quote, "No police will come to me." Now, when the police read the entry, they responded, quote, "Not how that works."
0: Raise a toast to...
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3: 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Well, I finished the book in one night anyway, so I win, Patty. 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

When It Burns, Sex on Fire from Kings of Leon. And the conclusion of today's hookup, which was damn fine, by the way. Big thanks to you, Rockaholics, and our friends at Palace Law. As always,

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6: Apparently, September 14th is National Sober Day. Not to be outdone, the tequila people made September 14th National Rosa Tequila Day as well. What side of the fence are you on?

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0: Dayton, our phone screener, he was shooting a video and I walked in and he wanted me to warm up for the game, so he asked me to do the alphabet backwards. 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
1: Oh, no.
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0: Not now.
1: I mean, I'm talking about the game Beat Migs. I'm talking about Beat Migs.
0: I'm over 50 now. 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
21: Oh, hey, thanks for listening today. I'll be in the bar. Men's Room is here next and on YouTube. Find them at KISW Rock. Subscribe while you're there. Okay, I'll see

0: In case you were dancing like it was 1999 during the last men's room performance, here's what you missed.
1: I am not a fan of fireflies. Those flickering, flucking fireflies suck. I hate those flickering firefly flucks. The way that we do Ted versus the FCC is one time through, then three times fast.
2: You can do it.
3: I'm not a fan of fireflies. Those flickering, flucking fireflies suck. I hate those flickering firefly flucks.
1: Three times fast.
3: I'm not a fan of fireflies. Those flickering, flucking fireflies suck. I hate those flickering firefly flucks.
1: One.
3: I'm not a fan of fireflies. Those flickering...
2: Behind
3: I hate him.
4: Oh no.
1: Did you guys know the CEO of Ricola Swiss Lozenges has passed away?
2: No.
1: There was no coffin at his funeral. I had a bottle of omega-3 pills thrown at me, hit me right in the head.
2: Oh yeah?
1: But my injuries were only superficial. Right, super fish oil.
3: Yeah.
1: Ted, you'll be happy to know I finally ordered rabbit stew.
3: You did?
1: Yeah, but I had to return it.
3: Why?
1: It had a hair in it. And finally, what do you call a cow with three legs? What do you call a cow with three legs?
4: Lean beef.
1: Lean beef. What do you call a cow with no legs?
5: Ground beef.
1: What do you call a cow with two legs?
4: Your mom.
2: Oh, man.
1: Please send a happy 58th birthday shout out to my hubby, Eric the Big Cheese Wilkins. He won a hot wing eating contest before. Hardworking handyman who's building a fence on his birthday. So can you give him a fish sandwich and a Leroy Jenkins, please? Thank you, guys. That from Susan.
6: Fish sandwich.
2: Leroy Jenkins.
3: This man's 50 years old. He's out there building a fence, and the only compliment you give him is, hey, what a wing eat comes at once.
2: Right.
3: Like, I bet he's done more for that family.
2: Five decades of life.
1: Right. Please clap.
7: Happy bluest of best Fridays.
1: Now it's kind of not a blue Friday. It's a purple Friday.
3: Positive. Still blue Friday.
1: No, it's not.
2: You're going to play.
3: Hey,
2: you can let blue Friday play.
1: It's purple Friday.
3: I got a little blue with me.
2: Who the F pulls a koozie out of their goddamn pocket?
1: Why do you have a koozie in your pocket?
2: While we're on the air.
3: Because it's
2: kind of badass, but also.
3: It's a Seahawks koozie.
1: But why do you have it in your pocket?
2: Jesus Christ, man.
3: But I didn't have anything else Seahawks on, so when I left the house, I said, well, I'll keep a koozie on me, so I'm partaking in Blue Friday.
2: You are insufferably weird. Like, we're trying to make fun of you, and the man pulls a goddamn koozie Seahawks out of his pocket.
1: Are you going out after this?
3: You never know.
1: All right. Okay.
8: Kind of picks my brother up and then turns him and puts himself between all the fighters. So then it's just me they're all poking and pushing at.
3: Yeah, it was chaos. That's what I'm saying. Yeah. I don't know what happened.
1: Right.
3: I just know at that point I was like, this is not good. Because especially too, it's like some people, you know, are with this camp, with some of the fighters camps, but they're not cornering these guys.
1: Yeah.
3: So they've been having beverages all night or whatever. So somebody just says, hey, he smacked her ass. It's on. To answer your question, I walked to the other side of the bar because I was close for this was happening. And then I have a buddy who's a very good practitioner of jiu-jitsu, right?
1: Yeah.
3: He's a black belt and he trains the cops in a lot of different areas.
2: Oh, damn.
3: And we were sitting there and he's like, yeah, this is bad. Where's security? What are these guys doing? We were just sipping a beer watching it. So, and somebody, like he's saying, like the one guy tried to, stop it.
1: Yeah.
3: But then the other guys were, it was chaotic.
1: Wow. What is now different about your body than the original model? 206-803 Rob.
3: I think it's like just got a picture with you.
2: I know. I just got a picture with you.
1: Next thing I know, I'm on the ground.
2: Ooh, well, ahoy there and happy birthday, you squeaky little vagina, you.
4: God.
2: I heard the sound. That was not a sugar glider. But listen, if you want to celebrate your birthday, right, come hang out with us mascots. Now, for me personally, my favorite was hanging out with Snap, Crank, and the Pop. Because of their tiny size and their willingness to swing with anything, as they like to say, I can place them in places and let them work their magic until I giggle and shoot them out, if you know what I'm saying. But for you, I say you lay down in bed with Uncle Ben, because you look at that bald head, you know it looks exactly the same downstairs. Crunch berries.
1: Dad Joke Friday. What are Michael Jackson's pronouns? What are Michael Jackson's...
3: He.
5: Or he, him.
3: He. It is he. He, him.
9: Actually, I believe it's...
5: He.
1: I told the bartender to give me a gin and tonic. Make it quick.
9: I am.
1: He said we only have slow gin. And finally, my girlfriend left her bra on the floor, and I slipped on it.
9: Oh, yeah?
1: It was a booby trap.
3: I think in all the years I've worked in a bar, I served a slow gin fizz once.
1: That's about right.
3: Yep. And it took me 10 minutes to find that goddamn bottle.
7: I went for it, and like halfway down, I'm like, oh, shh. And my toes hit the floor right in front of the car. I pushed back, and my head hit the next level down. So hard, it knocked me out unconscious. I fell 2 floors.
1: Jesus.
7: Cracked my skull. I don't remember any of it. I don't remember anything until, I think, 2 days later. My little brother drove over from Montana, and I just woke up to him. And I was like, what, how, you know, thinking it's like the next morning. No. So yeah. Now, going through that, you know, that's TBI.
1: Oh, yeah.
7: Like, it's not as frequent as it used to be, but, like, I get these dizzy spells.

0: for the first, like, 6 months, I'd wake up after that. I'd be on my side. I'd wake up, and I, like, felt like I got off of that that carnival ride that spins you forever. And I'm
1: yeah, Mixer. Yeah.
0: I'm going to lay back down.
2: Yeah.
0: But, yeah.
1: Okay.
2: Lesson,
1: I would have done that.
2: Lesson here. Pre-buy your beer when checking into your hotel room.
1: Or just walk down to your car. Try they to got elevators your, and everything. You can also do that.
3: Keep your feet on the ground if you can.
2: Wow. Does your hair cover up the scar?
4: Yeah, so, I mean, there's where the scar is, it's there's some hair that grows, but it doesn't, like, it doesn't grow as thick as it was. So it's kind of really thin, fine hair. The craziest thing about, this is going to be weird, but, I mean, whatever.
1: This whole call's been weird.
4: I know. It is what it is.
2: The cranium's in your sternum.
4: Yeah, well, they had to do that to keep the cranium alive, right?
1: Yeah,
4: like
1: yeah.
4: The nutrients, no, the fatty sense. Stuff in your stomach. Yeah, it helps. It keeps it alive and well. But the craziest thing about the head part was that my head will, it will, like, itch inside. Like, you can itch and itch on your skin, but it will itch inside. And I really have to, like, dig my nails into my... Into
1: I'm sure you don't look insane when you're doing that.
3: What would happen if you, like, say in class, if you get hit in the head with a soccer ball from a kid? Would that affect you?
4: No. All right. It's probably stronger than most people. Because it's been, you know, it's been...
1: Don't brag. Don't brag about your strong-ass
3: cranium. What a hard head you have.
1: Yeah.
5: And now, the Men's Room legacy continues. Unfortunately, what you're about to hear is real. 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They're not trying to offend anyone on purpose, and all have played doctors on TV. You have been warned, and are cordially invited to join the party. This

0: the trippers, the grasshoppers, the hip ones, all gathered in secrecy and flying high as a kite.
1: This is the Men's Room with Miles and Thrill. 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
2: 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Along with Steve the Thrill Hill, the Ted Smith, and Mike Hawk.
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2: All right, here we go. Wisconsin man is arrested at the casino for putting a dollar in the slot.
6: Yeah.
2: Meanwhile, a passenger strips naked on a plane, showing her delicious balloon knot. Train in Poland is delayed by a moose. A pharmacist smuggles drugs into a jail where she makes her baby juice. And today's rescued animal is an emu on the loose in New York. That is all coming on today's very special episode of The Men's Room.
1: And now, here's the question.
4: Hola, bitches. Good day to you and yours. All right. Everyone is familiar with the airline passenger from last week and involved a 67-year-old man on American Airlines flight who was zip-tied and duct-taped to his seat after he attempted to strangle another passenger, hurl insults, yell racist slurs, and scream vulgar remarks to travelers and crew. Now, sure, he lost his job and he was arrested, but frankly, he made a routine trip. I made it weird, and not in a good way. Well, guess what? On Friday, a female passenger got into the act. Now, this was also an American Airlines flight, but instead of mixing violence with racism, she inexplicably stripped naked and, quote, engaged in indecent acts in view of nearby passengers.
6: Yeah.
4: Now, they didn't give any specifics about the indecent acts, but she was naked, so I think we can imagine what she was doing. All I know is that it probably involved her vagina. But again, she made an ordinary thing weird and uncomfortable. Now, closer to home, we have the Seattle Light Rail, and yesterday afternoon, riders at the Symphony Station stop, they got a surprise when a bloody stabbing victim boarded the train. Now, as a regular rider of the Light Rail, I'm not surprised by this. The Light Rail is always, we'll say, interesting, or weird, or uncomfortable, but people have a way of disturbing otherwise ordinary stuff. In Pennsylvania, people are waiting in line at a store when an elderly man got punched in the face after farting. In Texas, people are waiting at a Taco Bell drive-thru lane when a woman got out of her car and starting to beating the piss out of another woman in a different car. And all you're thinking is, I just want to get a chalupa, brother. Like, why does this have to happen? But it's happened to all of us. Some mundane or super ordinary thing. And they, maybe it's someone you know. A lot of times it's someone you don't. And things get weird. Let's just say it. So today's question, brought to you by our friends at Advanced Hair Restoration, is who or what made an ordinary thing weird?
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21: One day, Joe thought Palm Springs would be nice. And if Joe had the flagship Premier card from Navy Federal Credit Union, he would have gotten four times the points on his travel without being required to use any booking portals. But Joe did not have the flagship Premier card, which was not good for Joe. He looked up flights to Palm Springs on the airline website, but he couldn't book on the airline website because his credit card wants him to use their booking portal, which is not very good at booking things at all. But eventually, Joe managed to book his flight through the booking portal, and he was happy-ish. Until he realized, now he has to book a hotel, too. Ugh, maybe Palm Springs doesn't sound so nice after all. With the flagship Premier card, Joe would have gotten four times points on all travel with no rewards limits or booking portals required. It's all the travel, none of the baggage. Visit.
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1: All of it, y'all, away we go. Welcome to the 21st Amendment season, episode number 4,597. What a large and in charge program we have for you today. Guaranteed future repeat. The exciting return of your guests is as good as mine. Our categories today include the U.S. cities that rats love the most.
2: All right.
1: According to Orkin and their pest control service. Once again, last year's winner is, again, the top honoree.
2: All right, I believe that.
1: In the rattiest cities.
2: Yeah.
1: Seattle, not so much on the list, but I do see a lot of rats from time to time.
2: That's all construction-based, though.
1: Well, it's just the fact I think the older the city is, the more chances that you have a higher rat population than not.
2: For sure.
1: That's the way it goes. So, rats are the number one category, followed by the potato, as it was National Potato Day a couple weeks back, and they figured out America's 10 favorite ways to eat potatoes.
2: Okay. All right.
1: What's your favorite way to eat a potato?
2: French fries, man. Even then, curly fries, I'm going to break it down. And then from there, spicy curly fries.
1: If they are done correctly, I'm a potato skin guy.
2: I don't mind potato skins, but man, it's so hit and miss.
3: It is very hit and miss.
1: They got to be crunchy. They got to be deep fried. Then they need to be baked. They need all that stuff for me to really like them.
3: I mean, I don't eat them often, but honestly, to me, it's got to be mashed potatoes.
2: Yeah, that's true.
3: You know, you just don't think about it, but like.
2: Well, we're getting up on the season, bro.
3: Yeah, mashed potatoes.
1: It could be on the list, Ted. It could be on the list. I think one of the ways I really don't like potatoes that much is it's kind of like, it's not scalloped potatoes, it's more of a German version of that.
2: I know exactly what you're talking about. I don't like that
3: it's
2: much.
3: It's German potato salad?
1: It's not German potato salad, it's baked still, like in a Pyrex pan.
2: Like it's a hot dish.
3: All right.
2: Right, because they lean more on the vinegar and mustard thing, which I'm a fan of generally. I don't know, I don't like the German recipes I've had with potato.
1: Yeah.
2: I'm like, it's potatoes, man. All right. F up a potato.
1: Then we have classic American beers ranked worst to best. They said it's an incredible time to be a beer lover in the United States with countless imports, mainstream beer brands, craft breweries, and more styles of beer than you can even count. But they wanted to take a look specifically at classic American beers, the ones that have stood the test of time.
2: Right.
1: They're still going strong today, from the very oldest American brewery to the more recent pioneers in American beer making. They narrowed it down to 18 brews that have helped, as they say, shape the landscape of classic American beer. And they ranked them from worst to best.
2: All right.
1: But if you get any of the 10 out of the 18, we'll give it to you.
2: Yep, there you go.
1: Our worst, by the way, Rolling Rock from Latrobe, Pennsylvania. No. Created in 1939.
2: I'm inclined to agree. I just don't like it. It doesn't mean I won't drink it. It just means I'll cuss every time I put down a bottle.
1: You know, I think that was one of the misconceptions that I had when we moved to Seattle. Elysian used to do a Sub Pop Pale Ale.
2: Yes.
3: Right?
1: I cannot remember the name of it. Pretty good, though. But it was, you know, pale ale was something that I'd had before in the form of Rolling Rock beer. Now, if you've never had a Rolling Rock, it says on the label that this is a pale ale.
2: Yeah, that's why I stopped liking pale ales.
1: And it's not. I mean, it's not even close to a pale ale.
3: It's extra pale.
1: It's extra pale.
2: Is that what its problem is?
3: I mean, that's what it says.
2: Because same thing. Like, it would say pale ale, and I'm like, I guess I don't like pale ales. So, which turns out is not true. I don't like Rolling Rock.
1: So when I tried the pale ale here, I was like, that doesn't taste like a pale ale. I didn't even know what it was.
2: Well, same thing with
1: it's Rolling Rock that's wrong in my world.
2: I used to not like Pilsner. I believe that's what Bud is.
1: Bud's a lager.
2: Is it a lager? Okay, and then I did not like lagers. I'm like, I don't like lager. Because Budweiser, you know, that was the beer I knew. I'm like, it's terrible. Turns out, not true. I like lagers. I don't like Budweiser.
1: Yep.
3: Yeah, right? Because you'll drink a Rainier.
2: Yes, I absolutely will. You know why? Because it doesn't taste like Budweiser, and it actually tastes good.
1: 4:30. Yeah. Your guess is as good as mine on the way. And today we're going to talk about who or what made an ordinary thing awkward. As they say, passengers on an American airline flight from Texas ended up helping to duct tape a man to a seat after he had a midair meltdown. Authorities say USA reports that Flight 618 left the Dallas-Fort Worth area for Newark on Thursday. But they were diverted to Baltimore after the crew reported a passenger disturbance. The plane landed safely about 10:15, where Maryland TA police arrested the man. He's a 67-year-old dude named Arthur Lundeen, a passenger who was a one-time law enforcement officer, told reporters that the man

0: and seated a couple rows behind him, became aggressive later on in the flight. He was hurling insults, racial slurs, vulgar remarks at crew and travelers, including the fact they had small penises, including a woman who was seated nearby. They said several people moved in to restrain the man. Police know that duct tape was used to secure his body while zip ties were used for his hands.
1: Yeah, we saw the pictures.
0: With a goal of preventing the situation from escalating. The FAA says unruly passenger cases can be referred for criminal prosecution, can bring civil penalties up to nearly $44,000 per violation, along with potential impacts on TSA PreCheck and airline no-fly status. The agency reports there have been how many unruly passengers just this year in the United States?
1: We're month nine. I'm going to say 135. I'm going 15 a month.
2: Who knows? There's so many flights. I'll say 1,500.
0: 1,163.
1: Jeez.
0: Still a lot.
1: It is a lot.
0: I mean, you know what? I've never had a disturbance, a passenger-based disturbance on any flight. That's one thing I've somehow avoided that I know of. I mean, maybe it happened.
1: I think we were the disturbing passengers on a flight, but not to the point that they needed to land early. Flight attendants just didn't like us. But clearly, we were disturbing to them. Yes. I don't know that we were bugging the other people on the plane, but I also don't know that we weren't. I just know they did not like us.
0: Okay.
1: And they were very glad when we got off the plane. As far as this guy goes, they stopped in Baltimore. The flight was going to Newark. That's how annoying he was, because we're talking maybe 35 more minutes.
0: Yeah.
2: Couldn't have been that much longer.
1: Before you land in your destination, and they're still like, it's not, I don't care if it's 30 more minutes, we're landing this thing and getting the son of a bitch off the plane.
0: Yeah.
1: Like, that's how annoying you were.
0: As far as public transportation, or any kind of transportation for that matter, the only awkward thing I've ever seen was I was taking the five bus down to work on Aurora.
1: Yeah.
0: And all of a sudden,
1: all
0: of a sudden, I swear to God, six Seattle police cars, all right? They come up on the side. They go in front of the bus. They come up on the other side. They're basically, they're flanking the entire, it's one of those double buses. They've got the whole thing surrounded. They're pulling my bus over. And I'm looking. And man, when they got out of their car, they were not effing around.
1: Right.
0: Like this was, and they were coming on the bus. And I was only on the bus with like, 15 other people. So I'm looking around.
1: Then they left.
0: I'm looking around like, hey man, who are they going after?
1: Right.
0: And they take this guy, man, and they just slam his ass in the middle of the aisle. They handcuff him. They basically hog-walked him out of there.
1: Oh, yeah.
0: But there was still a little bit of time. So I don't know. I know one of the officers was talking to the bus driver. Do you remember where this guy got on or whatever the deal was? And I'm just sitting there like, man, this is wild. It was probably like 10, 15-minute delay. But, man, my heart was beating. You know, I was just like, Jesus, man. I wasn't even just like, what did this guy do? I mean, it was intense.
1: Yeah, public transportation. Yeah. Last week, 2 weeks ago, I'm leaving work. I get on the train. I just want to go home, as everyone on the train does. And there's a guy, and look, you get used to it after a while, but he's just yelling at the top of his lungs about, like, step to me, fight me. We don't know specifically who he was talking to, because he was already doing this when I got on the train. All right, so I get on the train. He's doing his thing. I don't know why he had so many bags with him, but he did. But he's just that guy, and he's kind of not looking at anyone. Everyone's just kind of on their phone. I'm just watching him go through this thing. And again, I don't know what set him off, but the whole thing is like, you step to me. I got nothing to lose, man. I will take you down. I will F you up. Then his brother gets on and says, hey, excuse me, man. He's like, I'll take you down too. Brother's like, okay. Right? You just recognize, like, all right, this guy's not all there. Then he dropped an N-bomb. And then his stuff ended. And it turns out he won't fight you, because of one punch, it was over. It was over. Train has to pause. Two security guards come up. They remove him from the... Now he's holding his face, but he's still talking. We're like, everybody wants you just eat one hit and it was done, man.
0: Yeah.
1: Because you dropped the wrong word. And I mean, it was just... But again, it just made it uncomfortable.
0: Yeah.
1: Like, dude, we just want to go home. I don't know what your problem is. And that's the second time I've seen that. There was some other guy, this was about a year ago. So he is just talking, again, not to anyone in particular, but he is enraged. And the fact that people are even looking at him... I don't want to deal with it. And all I can think to myself is like, look, we all got problems, bro. Just be quiet. You know, I don't want to hear you. And I have no headphones, nothing. So finally, this dorky looking dude just jumps up. He's done with it now. Shut the F up, man. Nobody wants to hear your stuff. So now there's dorky guy and kind of drug
2: nice.
1: Guy. So they're about to like square off. Like neither one of them wanted to engage, but it was getting to that point. Because they're not shutting up either. And it keeps getting a little progressively worse. And then just the most oakley-dokley old man, he pops up. Now, he doesn't want anyone to fight, but now he's admonishing both of them. Do you really think people want to hear your opinions about it? That is wanting to shut the F up. No, no, I understand, but why are you yelling at him? Why? So now all three of them are screaming at each other. And I'm like, I'm going to get off a stop early. Not because I'm worried about this, but I'm getting so freaking annoyed. Like, I'm going to end up throwing hands. I mean, even texting my wife, like, I'm going to beat someone's ass on the strings. Like, why? I'm like, it has nothing to do with me. Just, they won't shut up. Just shut the F up. But it's probably once a week that, roughly speaking, that kind of thing's going on. Yeah. Some are just screaming to the wild.
2: Screaming. I've seen a guy, this is a couple years ago, but he was just blatantly smoking weed on the train. Right? So somebody near him asked him to stop. And he's like, yeah. To this day, I don't know if he was messed up or just mentally wasn't all there. So then, like, security comes on, and he's like, I wasn't smoking.
1: Yeah.
2: And they're like, he was smoking. And then, like, I'm the only person in the back of the train with him. They were like, was he smoking? I was like, I don't know.
1: Yeah,
2: I don't know what's going to happen here. I want no parts of it.
1: One of my favorite, this was on the light rail again. This was a power move.
2: I don't know.
1: It was so stupid, and it was very annoying, but I found it funny. So his brother gets on, and he is blasting his phone, right, listening to the music. Gets on, and it's packed. It's rush hour. So someone's like, hey, man, can you put in your headphones? He's like, yeah, yeah, on it. Puts in his headphones and starts singing at the top of his lungs.
2: Oh.
1: And I was like,
3: come on, man.
1: But it was funny, right? So whatever he's listening to is what he's listening to. He put in the headphones. Now he's singing a cappella at the top of his lungs. I'm like, you made it worse. Yeah. You made it worse. Why are you going to address the situation? Just leave it alone.
0: This was not good yesterday. Investigation underway after a stabbing victim boarded the Link light rail yesterday afternoon in Seattle's Pioneer Square neighborhood. Now, according to the King County Sheriff's Office, deputies initially responded to reports of a man bleeding from his torso. This is the Symphony Station on 3rd.
2: Oh, yeah.
1: Yeah, that's right.
2: I use that station all the time.
0: At 4:30 in the afternoon.
2: Not then, but...
1: Yeah.
0: Well, it's a Sunday. You can be coming back from a football or baseball.
2: I guess you're right, yeah.
0: Firefighters then arrived and treated the approximately 30-year-old man before paramedics transported him up to Harborview. He is still in critical condition, or at least he was as of last night. Now, who has jurisdiction over the investigation? I believe the Seattle police. They stated that the victim was reportedly stabbed in Occidental Square within the Pioneer Square neighborhood. He then walked to a nearby light rail stop.
1: I like his thought process.
0: And waited for a train.
1: Just bleeding out of his gut.
0: Where was he going to go?
3: Oh, you're right.
1: Look, they pulled him off at Symphony, but it said he was just headed north. Mm. Now, Ted, I know you must play this game on light rail, too. You make judgment calls on what stop you think certain people are going to get off on.
3: Yes.
1: So you got a purple mohawk, you got leopard boots on, a mini skirt, and your name's Ed. I'm like, you're getting off on Capitol Hill.
2: Sure.
1: You're wearing Lululemon. You're dressed very well. You refuse to speak to anyone around you. You're getting off at Roosevelt. Right? And it's just college students are pretty easy to figure out, but you can usually guess. I'm just saying, if I had been on that train, I'd have been like, look, this is the stop he's probably going to get off at.
0: Yep. Sound Transit shared a security camera image of the man sitting on a bench, visibly bleeding through his shirt at the Pioneer Square station before he boarded a northbound train towards Symphony. Now, at the Symphony station, the 1- and 2-line service was stopped for about 20 minutes while the victim was treated and transported. As the SPD's last update, he remains, as far as the stabbing person, he remains at large with no description given. Police also did not say that there was a threat to the public.
1: No.
0: The reported stabbing took place a few blocks from the nearest active city CCTV camera, which is at 3rd and Yesler, while the other cameras that are installed throughout Pioneer Square remain turned off since the end of the FIFA World Cup. As an ongoing audit determines the security of the data from the federal authorities and their, you know, everything.
2: There's always something at Symphony.
1: I think there's like 3 stops. I think once you get to Westlake, it cleans up a little bit, but Symphony's weird, Pioneer Square's weird, and Stadium. Those 3 particular stations. Like, look, you're getting on with the weirdest folks that Seattle has to offer.
2: And whatever, like, I feel like whenever I'm on a train that just can't move, it's one of those stops. And I don't know if something's happened ahead of it or behind it, but something has happened.
1: I just assume it's a human being doing something stupid, because that's all I see. And nothing against the light rail. They, because look, I take it almost every day, but earlier yesterday, service got stopped because I hit someone on a bike down in Beacon Hill or somewhere around there. Columbia City, Beacon Hill.
2: One of those where they're right there on the street?
1: Yeah, and they didn't make it across the tracks in time. And so the train hit them. If I remember right, the person's as okay as you can be when you're hit by a train, but I guess the train ended up getting delayed because they had to get the bike from under the train, and it took that long.
2: I mean, I will say the nice thing about more stops opening, I feel like the Northgate one, you don't get as many people just stopping there as it's into the road.
1: Very true, my friend.
2: Yeah, it's like they'll ride it all the way up north.
1: Yeah, the guys that are sleeping, like they're just going to the end of the route.
2: Yeah.
1: They're not going anywhere in particular. God, some of them just smell so...
2: Well, and making something awkward or like changing the mood of the place, like, what was it? A couple of months ago, I was coming back. Oh, you know what? I took it down to Federal Way to hang out with Mike, but I was going to have some drinks. I said, let's just meet there. I don't want to drive. I want to have put down some beers. I'll just take it home.
1: Yeah.
2: So it's like a Friday evening night. Mm-hmm. So it's going to be a little bit different. So I always sit in the back of the train. So I'm sitting there. This guy gets on. He's kind of looking at us. Then he comes back and he starts talking. And we had a nice conversation.
1: All right.
2: But some of his comments were a little off, right? He was like, I might get off here. You know, like I might go check, like go to like a rehab place or something. I couldn't really figure it out. It seemed like he was just trying to decide if he wanted to do drugs that night. Wherever he got off.
1: Okay.
2: But he was smiling the whole time and he seemed fine. But when he got off, he goes, hey man, just like nice chat with you. Just so you know, I do have a machete on me. So don't let it freak you out when I walk by. I was like, all right.
0: Okay.
2: Like, that's weird info to give me now. You already walked by me to sit behind me.
1: Right.
2: Yeah. Like, yeah. It's like, until, if he hadn't said anything, I wouldn't have been freaked out.
1: Right.
2: But he got off and I was like, kind of glad he got off with that machete.
1: Yeah. Yeah, the light rail's weird, man. It is weird.
2: And again, it's not light rail's fault. It's any train system. I mean, you could watch
1: anywhere
2: videos.
1: Anywhere in this country, yes.
2: The New York City subway all day. Yeah, maybe it's because I grew up. I always felt like DC Metro was fine.
0: I think Greyhound is a weird one.
1: Everyone on Greyhound, because, look, light rail, you could be down on your luck, you can ride it. You could be high, you can ride it. Or you could be going to work. Nobody cares. If you're on a Greyhound, financially, you're in a bad situation. Unless it's a hop skip, you can take it to Bellingham. Well, yeah, but I'm saying, if you're on a long trip on Grand,
2: right.
1: Everybody's in kind of a bad way. They might even be okay with their situation, but things aren't awesome. So every conversation you have is weird.
2: I think the commuter Greyhound
1: is
2: like,
1: different.
2: Is different, right?
1: It
2: like,
1: is.
2: If you're it's just taking an express from like one city to another,
1: sure,
2: you'll find people on there. I think that's what you're going to say, right? But like, Thrill's right. If you're on a long distance Greyhound, things aren't going good.
0: Unique. I sit beside this woman. She's older. She's kind of got an artsy look to her. She's from Portland, right?
1: Artsy. Big glasses.
0: Short
1: big
0: hair. Glasses, hoops,
1: short hair.
0: Earrings.
1: All right.
0: You know the look. Yep. She looks like a librarian or whatever. Somebody who's very well read and, you know, blah, blah, blah. But so she sits down beside me. We start striking off, having a great conversation. And, you know, she's asking me about whatever's going on in my life. And I'm telling her. And she's telling me about hers and her grandkids and all this stuff. And she's like, you know, if you're ever down to Portland, you should call me. We'll go out for dinner or whatever.
1: Yeah.
0: And I'm like, okay. She's like, well, can I get your number? And I'm like, all right. So I give her my number.
1: I hope that was your response.
0: All right. Yeah. Okay. Here it is. But I don't really know where my next stop is. Like, I'm kind of trying to figure out how far are we away from Bellingham? Because I was going to have to see my daughter when she was in college up there. So I kind of sit up out of my seat a little bit, right? Mm-hmm. To kind of see, because we're getting off at an exit. I'm just like, is this my stop? Is this where we're getting off? And she kind of takes her hand and puts it on my thigh right up high and just kind of helps me sit back down. But she doesn't move her hand.
1: After you sit down.
0: And I'm looking down. And I mean, it's close. It's pretty close. I mean, real close. I'm like, that's close, you know, that's incredibly close. That was not my stop. But they had a bathroom. So I went up and got up and went outside and smoked a cigarette real quick, went to the bathroom, came back. And I mean, she's just looking at me the entire, thank God it was the next stop. She was a very nice person.
1: Sure.
0: It was just.
4: Sounds like, very friendly.
0: It was just, it was awkward.
1: It's very nice.
0: But I mean, I'm just like, you gotta be kidding me. You gotta be kidding me. Like, this is insane. Like, I mean, you would never look at this person and go, she's going to grab your thigh.
1: Right.
0: You know?
1: But also, I feel like...
0: There was a partition in between us. Like an armrest. Like in an airplane. It wasn't easy to do what she did. She had to put her hand over top of the armrest.
1: Oh, that's putting in work.
0: Well, I'm saying, it's not like, you know, it was accidental.
1: Right. But I'm saying, like, if you're on a plane...
0: I told you about this when it happened.
1: If you're on a plane and someone does that, and you complain... That person will either be moved. They will be arrested.
0: I didn't complain. I just went, what is
1: happening? But I'm saying, on a Greyhound, if you complain. But tell that bitch to get your hand off your leg. Like, they're not going to do anything about it.
0: No, no.
1: What you want me to do? Slap a hand away, fool. Sit the F down.
0: Who or what made an ordinary thing awkward? 206-803-ROG.
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6: You're going to love this one, Steve. I was about 17 or 18, and my cousin took me down to the WWE or F whatever wrestling event down there at Tacoma Dome. While I was down there, I got to meet Roddy Piper. He was an awesome guy. And he's like, hey, can you guys get me any weed? And I'm like, well, sure, what do you want? Gram, eight, ounce, what do you want? He's like, a pound. And I'm like, let me make a phone call. Needless to say, by the end of the night, he had his pound, and I have my story.
2: Whoa! You knew a dealer that you could get a pound of weed? Like, that just seems crazy. You could just pull up grabbing a pound in enough time.
6: I knew people.
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1: Amy on YouTube said, did she ever call or text you, Miles? She sent me an email the following Monday.
2: Oh, very nice.
1: Yeah, but she sent it to all of us. Yeah, I don't know if you guys remember that.
2: I don't.
3: I do.
1: Yes. Yeah. Because she sent it to the men's room.
2: Yeah, but she wasn't interested in me.
1: Well, I know that, but that's how she contacted me.
2: If it started with Miles, I told you. You know, yeah.
1: Who or what made an ordinary thing awkward? 206-803-ROCK.
3: So how was it?
1: Great. Great. Blue.
2: Hello, Adam. Welcome to the men's room.
4: Wow. Hola, bichola.
2: Hola.
4: So back when I was growing up, I was about 14. My brother was 4 years older than me. And so he always had people over, and I hung out with a lot of his friends and everything. But one of their friends was this 17-year-old Filipina little person. And I mean, like 3 foot.
2: All right.
4: And she kind of had the little person scrunched up face, kind of a little piggy nose on her. And she had the hots for me.
2: Yeah.
4: And was always touching me, and I was 14 at the time. I didn't know. I wish I would have done something, but at 14 I was like, no, this is really, really weird.
1: Well, you know.
2: So what if it were now 3 feet tall?
4: I'd be all over it.
2: Okay. how long did you know this person? Like, how long was she flirting with you?
4: I knew her for a couple years. Probably a good 8 months, kind of touchy-feely.
2: Okay. All right. Yeah, I can see.
4: Was good times.
2: Was that the first girl that really openly showed any affection for you?
4: Yes.
2: Yeah.
1: I think that was the first time I ever kissed somebody. I think I was in eighth grade.
2: I thought you were saying kissed a dwarf.
1: No, just in general. Yeah.
4: Yeah, the whole dwarf thing made it just super awkward to me, and at the time I didn't think anything except it was awkward. Now it was like, man, I should have hit that.
2: Yeah.
1: No.
2: You put that on the bucket list.
1: A hell of a virginity story.
5: All right.
2: I lost my virginity to a dwarf. I'm talking 3 feet tall.
1: Who or what made an ordinary thing awkward? 206-803
3: A little person. I mean short.
2: Yeah. I mean 3 feet, that is little even for a little person. That's super tiny. Speaking of little people, this is not a little person, this involves a child. It was in ninth grade, and my first period class was math. We had left homeroom. We were walking into the math class, and everyone shows up at the same time. The teacher's writing on the board, and there is a child, I'm going to guess around 3 years old, that I had never seen before. No one in the class had seen this kid before. And he's sitting to the best of his ability in a chair, but he's facing us. The chair is next to the teacher's desk. So in retrospect, it is presumably the teacher's child, okay? She can't get daycare that day, whatever. No one's giving it much thought, because again, it's just a kid, but class hasn't started yet. So everyone's still pulling out the notebooks. People are still chatting a little bit, right? All that kind of background noise. And the bell rings. The bell rings. Well, it's time to start class. But I went to school with a guy named Andre Johnson, not the receiver, just a guy who happened to be Andre Johnson. And so Andre notoriously showed up to every class about 20 seconds late. This was no different, and it wouldn't have been a big deal. Even the teachers knew. Like, they'd yell at him, you could do anything you wanted. Like, Andre's just Andre, man. Like, he's not going to show up 10 minutes late, but it's always just right after the bell rings, just enough to be annoying. So, like anything, everyone's still getting their stuff together. The bell rings, and everyone in the class, now it's kind of knees forward, because, you know, class is going to start. Sure enough, the door opens. Here comes Andre. And I don't know why he always acted like he was moving fast. Like, when you saw him get into class, it's like he'd been running. And I'm like, brother, I'm in homeroom with you. It's two doors down. And I don't know what you do between classes, but whatever. So Andre walks in. He's kind of smiling. And he walks by this kid, who, again, none of us have seen before. But the kid has some kind of physical problem. I do not know what it was. But you could tell he did. And Andre just stops dead and points at this kid and says, whose effed up, ugly-looking baby is this? I mean, just the only words you hear. Well, it's the teacher's. And things got real awkward real quick, mostly because it was hysterically funny, but also we understood, like, that's a horrible thing to say, but it's just the way he said it. I mean, literally, just walks into class. Who's that ugly-looking baby is that? And we're like, right, that's how we came in. teacher lost her S. And again, this kid didn't even like respond to it. Because again, whatever's wrong with the kid was wrong with the kid. And I don't remember well enough to tell you what it was. And we're like, dude, that is so bad. Like, I'm trying not to laugh. Not so much because you're being insulting. It was just so, so brazen and loud, man. You know, everybody. And you pointed at the kid. Yeah, that's when we found out it was Miss Rusk. That was her name. That was her child. And she spoke to Andre out in the hall for a bit. And we're all trying. But here's the thing. When she goes out in the hall to talk to Andre, and we could all piece together probably the conversation they're having, the kid is still sitting in the room with us. So now he's just looking at us. And we're looking back at him like, what do we do? So it's about a four-minute And honestly, it's like the four longest minutes of any point in high school. I'm not in trouble. Nothing. Just everyone felt so bad for this kid. The kid is now just staring at us, and it's just dead silence until the teacher walks in.
5: And what do yeah.
2: Just because I'm, I mean, literally, who's effed up looking ugly baby is it? Just pointing, you know? We're like, bro, I still laugh about it now, but I'm like, that's not the way to enter a room.
1: Who are what to make an ordinary, it's not. Ordinary thing awkward? 206-803-ROCK.
2: Kid was kind of effed up and ugly, though. Hello, Kurt. Welcome to the men's room.
6: Hola, bicholas.
2: Hola.
6: All right, so you guys might remember me. I do pest control. So this was supposed to be an ordinary situation with a yellow jacket hive that broke through the wall cavity into the house. And so my neighbors around the corner knew that I did pest control, so they came over and knocked on the door and said, hey, come and take care of this if you can. I'm like, yeah, you're right around the corner. Let's do this. Show up at the downstairs entrance with the husband, and I had my partner with me. And by partner, I mean my colleague.
1: Yes. Not your boyfriend that you live with.
6: Thank you, Miles.
2: Mm-hmm. Miles and I went through this for about 15 years. You'd be like, oh, hey, man, this is my partner, Miles. And I'm like, oh, it's so cute of you guys. Yeah. Like, Jesus Christ, dude, we work together is what I'm saying.
1: Sure.
2: Yeah, sure. Whatever, yeah.
6: Right. So the husband's, like, terrified of the yellow jackets. And I'm like, all right, let me go up and assess the situation, see what we got to do. And then his wife comes through the hallway with a towel around her, and she had been stung by the yellow jackets, and then she just drops her towel and starts crying and reaches out for a hug for me to, I guess, I don't know what she thought I was
2: she wanted
6: to
2: you to hug her naked body.
6: I was not in the mood for that particular human being for a hug.
1: Yeah.
2: Was it that bad?
6: It was just not my cup of tea.
2: I got it. Very diplomatic.
5: Yeah, nice way to say that.
2: But how long did she stand there naked waiting for a hug from you?
6: She probably stood in the hallway for like 2 or 3 seconds, and then she just started lumbering towards me like Frankenstein's monster, about 5 or 6 feet away. So, I mean, this whole guy, so I just had to stand there and like hold her up but not hug her, and I was like, you got stung by yellow jackets, you're fine, your husband's downstairs, and now I'm in the middle of your hallway and you're naked. And just,
1: well, how's the site? How are the sights?
6: The sight?
1: Yeah, how was the sight of her? How did she look?
6: I already said she wasn't my cup of tea.
2: No, he's being nice.
1: Okay. Yeah.
2: It was horrid, Miles. If she were good looking, he'd have hugged her.
1: All right.
2: I mean, it's that simple. Yeah. How long was she hanging on you?
6: Between me trying to hold up her weight and probably like 15 seconds
1: okay.
6: to take, and I just finally had to like get her to cover herself back up, and her husband's downstairs the whole time, and I was like, this, because what if the husband came upstairs and saw me hugging his naked wife? And it wasn't a hug, it was me holding her up.
1: Oh,
6: so that was the awkward part of it.
2: Everything about that's awkward.
1: Yeah.
2: One, you said she lumbered toward. No one uses the word lumbered if you think someone's hot.
6: Right.
2: This sexy woman came lumbering toward me. Like, no, I have an image in my head. It might not be as bad as what you saw, but it's not positive.
6: I already mentioned Frankenstein's monster, so that's kind of where I was at.
2: Yeah.
6: And so I told the owner of the company. I own my own company now, but back then when I worked for another company, I was just like, told the owner and the general manager, like, hey, this is what happened. So if anything weird pops up.
2: That's a good point.
1: Yeah. 90, I was.
6: Yeah, here's what happened. I've got no witnesses other than the Yellow Jackets.
2: Right. And even they were probably like, ew, man.
1: I was, 1990, I worked for the Census Department, Census Bureau. I was 20 years old. And I was one of the younger, I guess, better in shape guys on the team. And there was this other guy named Zach. Zach was a monster. He was like 6'4". He's a really big dude. So at the end of all of your routes, once you got them completed, then it was this day, it was me and Zach. We had to go to the houses where people cannot be contacted, right?
5: Right.
1: So sometimes it's like a gate out front with no trespassing, beware of dog, you know.
2: Will shoot.
1: Trespass. All correct. The stuff. All, these, right. all the stuff. So you really don't know, but you have to walk up the road. You have to attempt to make contact with the family. You have to get a head count. That's part of what it was. That's kind of what we would do at the at the end of the job was go around and try to pick up all these homes where no one had, you know, either answered the door or problem situation. Maybe it was a dog or whatever, you know. So me and Zach walk up this driveway. It is a long driveway. I mean, it's a real long driveway. And we can see the house. And the house has got like 8 cars in it.
2: Which means nothing, though.
1: No, it doesn't. I mean, it's 8 cars.
2: It could be one person living there.
1: There was a lot of lawn art. It was an older.
5: Not sure if any of them work.
1: It was an older double wide. It had like wooden steps going up to the door instead of a porch. It's one of these places. So get up there, knock on the door. This woman answers the door. She was probably, she looked every bit of 65 or 70, but she was probably 45.
2: Yeah. Yep.
1: She had a cigarette hanging out of her mouth. And we said, hey, we're from the Census Bureau. Do you have a moment of time? We just want to just answer a few quick questions for you, man, and we'll be on our way. And I want to say the Census Bureau, then maybe, I think we gave like a dollar out or whatever the deal was.
2: Oh, really?
1: Yeah, it was kind of, it was a strange deal.
2: All right.
1: But anyway.
5: It's a dollar. It's a
1: dollar. Yeah, thank you for doing this. So she invites us inside. We go inside. It is exactly what you think it is. The entire place smells like cigarettes.
2: Mm-hmm.
1: There's crap everywhere. There's like, you know, big gulps and, you know. You,
2: of course. Nothing goes to the trash.
1: Exactly what you think it is. That's it. Like the big gulp has been ashed in. The whole deal. She's got this tank top on it. And I didn't really pay too much attention to it. But the sides of the tank top were down near her waist.
2: All right. Okay, so one of those deep cut.
1: Yeah, where the holes were like huge assholes.
5: Yeah.
1: You know what I'm saying? She's not wearing a bra.
5: Huge ass. Big holes.
1: Yes. Yeah, on the side of her. on the side of her shirt. It's a tank top. I don't know if she cut this on her own or what. It was one of those things.
2: Probably.
1: And but she keeps leaning over, smoking a cigarette on the couch. Now, her boobs are down by her belly button, right?
2: Mm-hmm.
1: But I mean, she is
2: super nips.
1: Farrah Fawcett. Oh, I mean, they're just they are sticking out, right? But they're down here. and they're skinny ones.
2: Yeah, long and skinny.
1: Does that make sense? Like they weren't big.
5: Yeah.
1: They were just down there. But like every time she leaned forward, like you get a clear side shot. I'm just of this.
5: Those things have never been in a brawl.
1: I mean, it was. We walked out of there, man. We were like, whoa, that was intense.
2: Was it hard not to look at them though?
1: Yes.
2: Like once you notice that, like
1: yes,
2: I got to stop looking at this.
1: And she had the last name of somebody I knew who was very pretty in school, and I asked, you know, are you related to this girl? And she's like, yeah, I am. I'm like, holy, you got to be kidding me. You're related, and her name was Vivian. I remember her
2: the cousin, good looking one.
1: Yeah, name was Vivian. And so like it's a very unique last name. So I'm like, all right, you gotta be related. I think she told me like she was her great aunt or something like that. But I'm just looking at this like and like I saw Vivian not too long after that. I was like, Vivian, I met your aunt. She's like, you met my aunt or whatever? I'm like, yeah, that lives up there on, you know, the dog, whatever the hell it was. And she's like, oh my God, man, no one's seen her in years.
2: Really?
1: And I was like, I believe you.
2: Yeah.
1: I believe you. I was on that property. There were no dogs, by the way.
2: Yeah.
1: You know, beware of the dog, all this crap. It was just her.
2: Mm.
1: She had 8 cars.
2: Her and her boobs.
1: In her front yard. Like 8 freaking cars. It was one woman who lived there by herself. It was that side boob, man. I couldn't get past it.
2: Yeah. I remember seeing that. We were in Baltimore, so everyone has marble steps in front of their house. visiting my girlfriend at the time, her mom was like a terror. So her mom didn't like anybody, and no one really liked her either. Fair enough. I ring the doorbell. I'm just asked to sit outside until Dana is ready and she'll come outside. Like, cool, whatever. I'm sitting there for maybe 2 minutes. So her neighbor is this very, very large woman. A little obnoxious, but nice enough.
5: All right.
2: And she walks outside, summertime. She walks outside and she's like one of those nylon folding summer chairs. You know what I mean?
5: Oh,
2: like,
5: yeah.
2: Aluminum
5: yeah.
2: frame, then they kind of have the weave in the back, whatever.
5: Yeah, yeah.
2: So,
5: and everybody's grandma had one.
2: She's wearing a tank top and she's wearing, now, she her boobs were in a bra and all that kind of thing. But I remember she had a camo mini skirt on and her legs looked like melted candles. I mean, there's nothing she can do. They did. I mean, that's the closest description. And so she walks out and she greets me because we kind of knew each other, you know, and it was a fine conversation. And she walks down the stairs and she snaps her chair open, but it falls out of her hand. So I just kind of glance over when I hear it hit the ground and she leans over to pick up her chair, which is no big deal. I cannot explain this, but the back of her miniskirt completely like popped up and went over her waist. Like it didn't come off. It just popped all the way up and it is nothing but this massive pimply ass. And what killed me was she was wearing a G-string. And I still remember vividly what it looked like to this day. And it was horrifying. I don't think she even knew that I saw that. And, but at this point, she's 4 feet away from me. So it's just all ass and my complete vis- and it's just pockmarked. I don't know. Like her ass plays goalie for a dart team or something, right? So she opens up the chair, sits back down like it never happened, and then keeps talking to me. And the whole time, I'm just like, ew. I mean, like, ew, ew. So my girlfriend finally comes out. We went off and did something. And I'm like, I just saw your neighbor's ass. She goes, why did she show me your ass? I'm like, she didn't do it on purpose. But that skirt flipped up. And all my girlfriend said was, that had to be awful. I said, you can't imagine. You cannot. I mean, it's worse than you think. You weren't thinking anything good, but it was worse than that.
1: Our question, who or what made an ordinary thing awkward? 206-803-ROCK.
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1: Now it's kind of not a blue Friday. It's a purple Friday.
5: Still blue Friday.
1: No, it's not. Purple Friday.
5: I got a little blue with me.
2: Who the F pulls a koozie out of their goddamn pocket?
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2: it's kind of badass, but also.
5: It's a Seahawks koozie.
1: But why do you have it in your pocket?
2: Jesus Christ, man.
5: Well, but I didn't have anything else Seahawks on, so when I left the house, I said, well, I'll keep a koozie on me, so I'm partaking in blue Friday.
2: You are insufferably weird. 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
1: Are you going out after this?
5: You never know.
1: All right. Okay.
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0: ISW. The shenanigans continue. This is the Men's Room with Miles and Thrill.
1: Taco Bell customer was assaulted by an irate woman while they're in the drive-thru line of the fast food restaurant, according to Texas authorities. Shania Thompson was in her vehicle outside of a Taco Bell on February 20th and honking her horn excessively at the driver in front of her. It's unclear what led to the confrontation as Thompson then exited her vehicle to approach the woman in front of her. Thompson called the victim racist slurs before hitting her in the chest twice with a closed fist. She's also accused of damaging the woman's vehicle. As the woman tried to call 911, Thompson took her phone from her, according to the constable. Deputies later detained Thompson, who they said had warrants for arrest, issued by the Southside Place Police Department. So she was charged with assault and interfering with a 911 call. Criminal mischief charges are possible after a view of video evidence. So they got the video evidence, and she just attacked her for whatever reason.
2: My big issue with that is, how much longer does that hold up the line? Right, she's gotten out of her vehicle to assault someone, so it's already going to take a little longer. But then when the cops get there, they arrest her, and it's like, well, hey, man, like, her car is still in line. I just want to get my Mexican pizza, you know?
1: Mm-hmm.
2: That's all.
1: Who or what made an ordinary thing awkward? 206-803-ROCK.
2: Hello, Nathan. Welcome to the Men's Room.
3: Yo, what's up, guys?
2: Hola.
3: So I do maintenance on apartment complexes, and I got a tenant that put in a work order for some ants. I open the door, and the very first thing she does is show me her scar. She just got her tubes tied. She's wearing this cut off sweatshirt, and she goes over to point up at the window, and her chest is exposed completely, no coverings. And then I find out later that she's a dominatrix and rents out the bottom apartment as well. And that's her studio that I also have to complete work orders in when they come up.
2: What was in her studio? When you go down and you're trying to act like it's no big deal, but what are some of the things you noticed around her studio?
3: there's the obvious things, right? The chairs, the swing, the whips and paddles hanging up everywhere. But the craziest thing is, I just turned that unit, so I painted it white, brand new fresh coat of paint. She painted the entire thing dark brown, got this crazy chandelier. She had her buddy come wire in. It was intense, dude. I walked in there and I was like, what?
4: I don't think a dungeon should be white.
2: I agree with Ted on that. Like, you know,
4: I also don't know if you're renting a place, if you could turn it into a dungeon.
1: No.
3: So typically you can. So I'm sorry. You can do that as long as it's returned in original condition. You can basically do whatever you want.
2: All right. Did she return it to original condition, or do you know?
3: No. So her plan is to find people that wants to rent it as is. Like she rents out the top penthouse. And her dungeon is the bottom unit she rents.
1: Are these nice apartments?
3: Yes.
1: Okay.
3: Yeah,
1: all right.
3: The building was built in like 2017, so everything's pretty up to date.
1: So she probably was making pretty good cash.
3: Oh, she's balling.
1: Yeah, I guess so.
2: Do you ever see any of her clients show up?
3: No. Nope.
1: Did you take care of the ant problem?
3: Tell me a lot about them.
1: Did you take care of the ant problem?
3: The ant problem. There were no ants, bro. There were no ants at all. She tried to tell me that they were coming through the top of her window, and I was like...
2: She was just trying to get a new customer. Is that what you're thinking?
3: Yep. Dude, she has like a stripper pole in her living room, in the penthouse, like on the top of the complex. She's got like this arch of paddles across her bed. She was looking for a client, for sure.
2: All right. I mean, that's a good way to recruit.
1: Yeah.
2: You know,
1: one of the strangest things I've seen in some ways, it wasn't strange. It was just the fact that, okay, so this guy's my neighbor. I'd known him for a long time.
2: Yeah.
1: Very nice house, three kids, picture perfect family, the entire deal. I lived it was like a suburban neighborhood outside of Annapolis, Maryland. And his wife was not exactly a battle axe, but she was one of those people who.
2: Not exactly a battle axe.
1: But she was one of those people where, like, if I went out with Rick, she would just stare me down. Like, you know.
2: Right.
1: He's not going to get home on time. He's going to come home drunk. You know, like, all the typical things. Like, if we're going to go

0: out. We're going, because, you know, we both had kids, so
1: yeah,
0: just to go out, you know, we would throw down. And she liked me, but I could also tell that she didn't like that much when I hung out with her husband.
1: Of course.
0: We would go fishing all the time. He had a boat. He was the guy that, after 9/11, we were underneath the Chesapeake Bay Bridge, and the guys came up in a boat and asked us if we were frogs.
1: Oh, right, right, right. Okay,
0: okay, that's the guy. So his wife is blonde-haired. She drags him and her kids to church every Sunday. She is very prudish in her ways. She kind of reminded me of like a Virginia type of woman, so to speak.
1: I got you. Yeah.
0: Blonde hair, you know, very put together all the time. Kind of a prude, but a battle axe.
1: Uses the top button of a button-up shirt.
0: Yeah. So we're having a party, and Rick's like, you got to go check this out, man. You got to see what I put in. And I was like, all right. So go upstairs in his bedroom, and where it looks like a ceiling fan placard would be. Like, you know what, yeah, I mean? Like one of those metal plates that would cover up a whole electrical outlet, whatever. All right. It's only got one screw in it. And he reaches up, and he spins it, and he reaches up in there, and the sex swing drops out above the bed. And I mean, I could never look at her the same again.
1: Like, oh, yeah.
0: I was like, good for you, whatever you guys are into. That's awesome.
1: That is fantastic.
0: I was like, wow, no way. So then every time I looked at her, I was like, I know what's going on up here. That's crazy, man.
1: You're not as bad as I thought you were.
0: Exactly.
1: There's some good in you. Yeah.
0: But I mean, I couldn't look at her without thinking. That was the only thing I thought of the entire time. It was just her, you know, in a swing.
2: Yeah.
1: That's what happened. Once you learn something about someone, it's like, man, there was someone that we know, and based on something you had told me, every time I see this person, I told you this last week, like, if I look at this person, doesn't matter what we're talking about, and they're very nice, and they're conversational, and all I can think is just this one physical attribute I happen to know to be true about them.
0: Yeah,
1: and I haven't told Miles. I'm like, I feel bad. They're very, very nice, but all I can think is, you've got a, right? And I've never seen it. I don't want to, but it's just like, ew. So no matter what this person's saying, I'm like, but they got a, and that's, it's never not on my mind when I see them. I will write it down for you. Then.
0: Yeah.
2: All right. Do I want to know?
1: What you're going to? I'm going to share this with. And look, it doesn't matter. It's completely unimportant, but. Knowing what I know, it just kind of, it throws the whole thing off. That's all.
3: Ow.
0: Ow.
3: Yeah. Careful.
0: Yep.
3: Oh, okay.
0: Okay, look out.
1: What?
2: It doesn't surprise me.
1: It doesn't surprise me, but it's been confirmed. So I'm just like, oh. God, I don't want to know that. I don't want to know that.
2: Yeah. I was thinking something completely different.
1: Ah, okay.
0: Yeah.
2: like no, for real.
0: do you remember the guy in Baltimore who faked an Irish accent?
1: Yes.
0: Okay. Well,
2: he called himself his first name and then
1: Brett the Irish Comic.
2: Yeah.
1: For years. But look, it's one thing to go on stage and do, and he was a comedian. But even when you talk to him
2: bad
1: off stage,
0: mm-hmm.
1: He had an Irish accent. I mean, just everywhere you went, he had an Irish accent. He would come to a lot of our events. Had an Irish accent. We had gone to a party. He was there. And again, he's got an Irish accent because in my mind, he's Irish. So why wouldn't he? And one of the guys at the party, someone I'd known for years, and he goes, hey, man, I went to high school with that guy. I'm like, oh, did you? He's like, he's not Irish. And my dumb ass is like, dude, I've known this guy for like 2-3 years now. If he ain't Irish, he's insane because all he does and speak with an Irish accent. So this
2: constantly.
1: Guy, so the other guy that I knew that had gone to high school with him is like, I am telling you, I went to high school with this dude. He's not Irish. It's a con. I ended up being an idiot. I'm like, come on, dude. Whatever. Mm-hmm. Kind of blew him off. Turns out it was completely fake. Completely fake.
2: Yeah.
1: And again, I wouldn't care if it were just a stage thing, but this is, if you're sitting at the bar with this guy, you know, if you bumped into him at the grocery store, and then when we announce that we're leaving, we are moving to Seattle, dude rolls up and says, hey, man, yeah, I just wanted to let you know I don't have an Irish accent. And like in that moment, I'm like, I'm done with this guy. That was a weird thing.
0: So he was going to go, or he did, I cannot remember, to a girl's house he liked and burned something in the front yard.
1: He was going to. We talked him out of
0: it. Okay. All right. Well, that girl, okay, oh. I used to work with.
1: Oh, God. You knew her?
0: I know. I know, yes.
1: I didn't know.
0: She's okay. So I don't know if they met at the comedy club. I don't know if they worked, if he went and did radio stuff there. I don't know what the deal was. I don't know how these two got together. But she was the one who sat on the chair, made of toothpicks.
1: Oh, no.
0: And she was a heavier carriage woman.
1: That's the woman?
0: That is the exact same woman.
1: So I hate to say it like that.
0: We're at a Christmas party, and they have all these displays. This one guy, he makes all this crazy stuff out of toothpicks. There's a Titanic replica. Well, you look at it and you're like, wow, man, this, and he was in jail when he was doing it. And he just did this toothpick art by chewing on the toothpicks, wetting them down a little bit to get them soft. That way he could bend them and mold them and make, you know, curves and everything. And
1: his Titanic was like 12 feet long and they cut it in half. So when you looked inside, there are deck chairs. He made the staircase. Like, this is not, it's not like your kid doing something. This guy was really, really into what
0: now,
1: he was doing.
0: Now, with that said, he made a chair that looked like a lounge chair.
1: Mm-hmm.
0: And when I say it looks like a lounge chair, it looked exactly like a woven cloth, you know, a chair. Like you buy like a Lazy Boy.
1: Yeah.
0: I mean, it looked exactly like, you would never know it was toothpicks other than the fact
1: that we had signs everywhere at the museum that said all of this is made of toothpicks.
0: But Casey starts getting hammered, all right, which he normally does. And I cannot remember what the deal was, but she put her purse down beside it and she sits down and the next thing you hear is just... like an entire chandelier falling from the sky.
1: Yeah.
0: I look over. Casey is on, because this was on a platform. She is now on her back on the floor behind this thing. All right. It is in a million pieces. All the toothpicks you can now actually see and identify. You're like, oh, man.
1: That was a lot of work.
0: Because this was intricate. I mean, basically, there was no frame underneath it. It was just toothpicks.
1: Mm-hmm.
0: And when she sat down, man, that thing was gone in a second. And I don't know what the price was of that. But I do remember that my general manager, he felt bad, but at the same point in time, we ended up having to pay for that thing.
1: Oh, really?
0: And I cannot remember the price, but he told me one night, we were out. I'm like, man, it was like $5,000.
1: Easily.
2: What's a piece of art? She broke it.
0: She sat on it, but did you have to remember?
2: She owes
0: like,
2: it.
0: Yeah, but like the wine.
1: And this is like 1999, dude, so it'd probably be worth more than that now, but yeah.
0: But I mean, her whatever she's drinking goes flying. The whole deal, she sprawled out on her back, like trying to figure out what in the hell happened. The people who worked at the museum, they're mostly at that point in time, staff were helping us, were waiting on us and all that stuff. So they, none of them, I don't think actually, they worked there, but they did not work for the museum.
1: Right.
0: Then the museum guy comes over, man, and you could just see the look on his face. I mean, the look on his face was like, oh my God, what have you people done? It was, he was almost at a loss for words. He started like picking up the toothpicks with his hands.
1: I mean, gone.
0: Like he could do something about it, you know. And then he begrudgingly leaves and comes back with a broom and a dustpan and starts scooping this thing into a trash bag. And I mean, the look of just sadness on his face was unbelievable. It completely ended the Christmas party. We were only there for. I was only there for like an hour and a half. I'm like, this is just too weird. I'm getting the hell out of here.
1: And that's
2: fair if you destroy a piece of art.
1: Well, this was kind of the museum's prize collection, all the stuff that this guy had done.
0: He had tons of stuff.
1: This guy's toothpick art, which again, it sounds ridiculous, but if you saw it, you'd get why we're like, hey, man, this is unbelievable stuff. Another big artist they had there was Alex Gray.
2: Oh, yeah, yeah.
1: So think about any...
2: Have you seen any of the Tool albums?
1: If you've seen a Tool album... That's him. So that guy is self-taught is the whole point. And that's the whole thing about this particular museum is that all of the artwork is from self-taught people, people that are clinically insane, people that have been stuck in prison, but they managed to create this visual stuff. So Alex Gray's stuff was there. That's the first time I saw it, and I was like, this is so cool. Next time I saw it was Tool. But yeah, the toothpick thing, that was, and keep in mind, Alex Gray's art, it was not permanent. It's a temporary exhibit. So it was there for a while, then it's gone. This guy's toothpick thing, this is kind of like, this is their Mona Lisa at the Louvre. This is why you go to this museum. And again, this guy spent all this time in prison, and it got to the point where the other inmates, I guess, would just give him all their toothpicks, because he just sat in his jail cell and made these things. And again, he sucked them until they were soft enough that he could shape them. And granted, you're in prison.
0: Yeah, but he did all the underside of the Titanic, too. Like every quarter.
2: I mean, would you say that's the most awkward Christmas party, though?
0: I mean, instead of someone saying something inappropriate, which I always find out after the fact,
1: right?
0: I never know what's going on during the thing.
2: Yeah, so. I mean, I just feel like office Christmas parties are already kind of awkward. Somebody will always make them the most awkward.
1: For sure.
2: You know what I mean?
1: For sure.
2: I think anytime you have a work event or, I mean, hell, even just sporting events sometimes. Like, you ever invite a friend to something and they're a fan of the wrong team?
1: And everyone else is kind of like, why did you bring this guy?
2: Correct.
1: Because your team's going to lose. If there's one person that likes the other team, their team's going to win that game.
2: I mean, hell, I did it once by mistake years ago. Like, my brother was visiting with another guy, right?
1: Mm-hmm.
2: So it's Saturday morning. We had been out on Friday night. We're hungover. We don't feel great. That's when I lived in Belltown. So we just go over to Buckley's. So we're going to watch the Maryland game.
1: Yeah.
2: Right? So it's busy. We sit in, like, that front corner. And, like, Maryland scores. They're playing Miles School, West Virginia. And we kind of cheer. And, like, a few people kind of look at us. And we're like, what in the hell? Anyhow, let's get a beer. So this happens, like, twice. And finally, I kind of turn around and realize, like, we sat clearly in the middle of, like, the West Virginia, like, alumni section.
1: Yeah.
2: Right? Like, to the point of I had to turn around to the guy and go, I am sorry. We did not. I'm hungover. I did not realize you guys were all like, and he's like, we come here every Saturday. I was like, I was like, we'll stop cheering. We didn't know. We just simply wanted to watch the game.
1: That happened.
2: But I mean, you talk about like awkward.
0: Was that up
2: like,
0: on Capitol Hill?
2: No, this was at Buckley's.
0: Oh, it was at Buckley's.
1: That happened to me at Jillian's when it used to be in South Lake.
0: Oh, Union. God, the Cleveland Browns.
1: Okay, but the first time, because look, we had just gotten to Seattle. It's great. The football starts at 10 a.m. Guess what? You know, guys, let's all just meet at Jillian's because they're open.
2: Yeah.
1: We'll get beer, we'll get breakfast, all that kind of thing.
0: We used to go to Jillian's and do a sports show in Baltimore. God, and they had all the screens up on all the games. Yeah. So that was one place we knew where we could go. And they did not have an individual team booster club at that location.
1: I did not know this.
0: Where we went.
1: And so I
0: just assumed the same.
1: And there's two levels to that Jillian's, but we just got there. I'm like, well, I'll sit in this corner, kind of by the front door. That way, when the rest of you guys get here, we can just sit here. It'll be great. So I'm sitting down, and I got my Ravens gear on. And this guy in a Browns jacket walks in. We kind of make eyes, and I'm like, oh, Browns fan. He's like, yeah. Now, keep in mind, if you don't know, the Ravens used to be the Baltimore Browns. And then we got their team, and then the NFL replaced
2: them. They were the Cleveland Browns.
1: Cleveland Browns moved to Baltimore. Obviously, they're not happy about that. We know how that stuff works in the NFL. But Cleveland, especially this time, was super bitter about it still.
2: Yeah.
1: So I'm sitting down, and I've got, and the games aren't on yet. You know, it's all pregame, but I'm watching. And like two more people in Browns jerseys come on. And I'm just thinking, man, this is weird how many Browns fans there are. Maybe there's some Seattle to Cleveland connection with Amazon or something, and this is where they're going to go. And then people in Browns jerseys kept pouring in. Now, I'm sitting there wearing purple, and I cannot figure out why this is happening. And then all of a sudden, they open this bag, and they pull out their big-ass Browns banner. And I'm like, hey, man, am I sitting like in the Browns booster club? It's like, yeah. I was like, honestly, I swear to God, I didn't know. And he's like, for real? I go, I didn't know. It's my first time here. Then he started laughing. He's like, you literally picked the worst possible place you could sit. I'm like, man, it was not on purpose. He goes, we were kind of scheming to figure out how to deal with you. Because we thought you were just here to like antagonize us.
2: I'm yeah.
1: Like, I'm just here to watch football, dude. I feel so, of all the teams I could possibly sit in, I'm like, yours is last. I would do it to Steelers fans, wouldn't care. Bengals, it doesn't matter, but like I at that time, keep in mind, I want to say their team had only been back for two or three seasons at that point, so the wound was still kind of fresh. You know,
2: yeah, they almost—I want to say—they only won like one game that first year.
1: Yeah, they were bad, man.
2: They're still bad.
0: Who are what made an ordinary thing awkward? 206-803-ROCK.
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11: Hey, it's Taryn Daly from The Daily Mig Show. It's pretty clear that I am not an athlete, but the Hawks home opener last week was basically an all-day athletic event for me. From tailgating and walking around downtown Seattle to hitting the beer garden and standing around talking football with my fellow 12s. 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And did I sit for even 1 minute at Lumen Field? 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
1: Your guess is as good as mine. Coming up at 4:30, the categories today include rats, potatoes, and beer. We'll play the game right after emails on our question, who or what made an ordinary thing awkward? 206-803-ROCK.
2: We just played Alice in Chains, and it's reminded me of, God, maybe 19 years ago, Ted, at, like Station 19 or something in Tacoma. Firefighters are there. Yeah. All right, so.
3: Is it Engine 19?
2: Maybe that was something. It. Either way. A band was going to play, a local band is going to play to provide entertainment. I would swear to this day that someone had told me specifically that they are an Alice in Chains cover band. But they had asked us to go up and introduce the band. So Ted and I are on the stage. And look, I could have just said, ladies and gentlemen, Miles Montgomery Experience, right? That could have been it. But no, I want the band to feel good. I want the crowd to be pumped up. So I'm like, hey, man, great news. We have a fantastic band coming up here. I'd never heard them before, but I want them to feel good. And they're literally just standing 5 feet away from me on the side of the stage. And I'm like, it's gutsy, but they've done it, man. This is an Alice in Chains cover band, and they're going to cover Alice in Chains for you, the local audience. They must be good. And I don't remember if it was you or one of the guys in the band. It's kind of like, we're not an Alice in Chains cover band. But I'd already put it out there. So, but, you know, everyone's looking at me, and at that point, I'm just like, never mind, everybody, ladies and gentlemen, the Miles Montgomery Experience. I mean, I was going on.
3: Here's
2: on.
3: Just a band.
2: A band.
3: A band.
2: Who I know nothing about.
1: Who or what made an ordinary thing awkward? 206-803-ROCK.
3: Yeah. You're going to kick ass, man. You're
2: gonna dude, seriously. I was trying to get everyone all fired up. It's not an Alice in Chains cover band. Jesus Christ. Hello, Zach. Welcome to the men's room.
4: Hola.
3: Hola.
4: So, for a few years, I worked in a pretty much residential remodel for a nonprofit, and we were working in, you know, pretty average house, you know, what we thought were pretty normal people. And last day we're there, it's getting towards the end of the day, and we get a call over our walkie-talkies of, hey, need you guys in the bathroom, I need your help, come look at this, come check this out. Now we're freaking out because we're thinking maybe, you know, some plumbing burst and there's water coming into the bathroom, maybe, you know, somehow made a hole in the wall, something we were going to have to, you know, work really hard to fix. So we get into the bathroom and he goes, look under the counter. So again, we're thinking, you know, plumbing, something's going wrong here. And we look down and it was what I can only describe as an arsenal of dildos. One of them looked like you could joust with.
3: Oh, an arsenal.
2: Okay. Arsenal of dildos. Were the people home
4: No, they were home.
2: Okay. Is this the wife
4: found out we found her stash.
2: Oh boy.
4: And she tried to play it off and tried to make us be cool about it because she didn't want, you know, the husband getting involved in it. I don't know if the husband knew she had the stash or not or what was going on, but
2: he had to know.
4: We wouldn't have thought twice about, you know, this couple being, you know, having that kind of thing in the bathroom, but we looked every day after. Once we went back for a final inspection, we couldn't look at the wife the same way again, just without laughing anyway.
2: Oh, yeah.
1: Was it just based on the size of them?
4: It varied. I mean, there were some little ones in there. A couple of them looked like they vibrated. I'm a pretty big guy, and one of them was about the size of my forearm.
2: Wow.
1: Okay.
2: Man, oh, wow. That's kind of a game changer when you're looking at someone.
1: How about that?
2: So when you see that, do you start thinking to yourself, is her husband also packing massive heat, or is this to make up for what her husband doesn't have?
4: You know, I tried not to think about it because if I got to thinking about that, I would just start laughing and get too distracted.
2: So if you had to estimate, how many dildos do you think were there?
4: 10.
2: Jesus.
3: Okay. All right. That didn't sound like an estimation.
1: Wonder how you pick what you need. You know what I mean?
2: Is it just, I don't know, man. Maybe it's like going through the thumbnails on porn, like, I'm in a mood for this today.
3: Yeah. I think it is.
2: That's a quick answer, Ted. Well, I mean, just...
3: I was going to give an example, too.
2: Oh, really? Please, carry on.
3: Well, you know, sometimes you hear a song and you go, emo, huh? I guess we'll look at that one today.
2: Okay, right. Yeah.
3: Okay, I'm thinking...
2: It's kind of on the brain.
3: Maybe for her, it's the same thing. You just get inspired, and sometimes you're like...
2: I'm watching NBA, I'm going to grab the big one. Watch the sumo wrestling and I grab the tiny one.
3: And for women, it's got to be the same thing as guys, right? Like, almost everybody I know that is like has a girlfriend or wife who has dark hair.
2: Yeah.
3: Will watch kind of porn that's a little bit opposite.
2: Yeah, because
3: you know what I mean?
2: Your wife is right there. I know what she looks like naked.
3: Yeah.
2: I want to see what that woman looks like naked.
3: So maybe that's just, you just need a variety of sizes.
2: Okay. Variety of sizes with an arsenal of dildos.
3: Anything could be like that, right? Sometimes, you know, you could probably, I'm not saying you, but I'm sure some people out there, you could afford to go to a steakhouse every night if you want it.
2: If you want.
3: Sometimes you just want a little greasy cheeseburger.
2: Okay. I wonder if she labels them like, this is my greasy cheeseburger. Yeah. This is my Ruth Chris. You know what I'm saying?
3: Yeah, maybe the big one just for like one day a month.
2: One day.
3: Wow. It's a special day.
2: What I decide I'm going to do, though, I think I'm going to include that on Big Dummy now, because every once in a while we'll do the, what is a group of this animal called?
3: Yeah.
2: You know, what is a flamboyance of flamingos, all that kind of thing. What is a large group of dildos called together?
3: An arsenal.
2: You got it.
1: Who or what made an ordinary thing awkward? 206-803-ROCK.
3: Undefeated.
2: Hello, Brad. Welcome to the men's room.
5: Hola.
2: Hola.
5: Well, this is kind of a sports thing. A few years back, the New Orleans Saints and the Seahawks played on Monday Night Football. Needless to say, the Saints got their butts kicked, and I'm sitting in a sea of blue wearing a Drew Brees jersey.
2: Ooh.
3: All right. And
5: they felt so bad for me. They bought me beers the whole freaking game, and I was like decimated. They were kicking the Seahawks butt, or the Saints butts by like 28 points in the first quarter.
2: That sounds about right.
5: It was embarrassing.
3: Yeah.
2: Well, hey, man, your team looked all right yesterday, I guess is the best way to put it.
5: Yeah, they looked all right. Yeah, I could agree with that.
2: I mean, look, they mounted a comeback. Look, the Saints are not known for coming from behind, right? And
5: they're
2: playing Detroit.
5: Not.
2: So I just thought Detroit would go out there and manhandle them. But to your team's credit, man, they mounted a big-ass comeback.
5: You know, they project them to do fairly decent this year, and I'm all for them, but I'll root for the Seahawks, too.
2: All right. Yep. There you go.
3: Yeah.
5: All right, guys. Have a great one.
2: Yeah. Hey, you too, man.
3: You're not wrong. Like, at the stadium, if that game's close, people wouldn't be as friendly. But, yeah, I mean,
2: when you're getting decimated,
3: there's no real reason, I don't know, if, like, a beef, like, with New Orleans.
2: No.
3: And then it's like, yeah, if you're there. I mean, hell, I hate the Cowboys, but I've been at a Cowboys-Seahawks game where the Seahawks were just dropping them. It's like the first home game of the year or whatever, just kicking the crap out of them. And the guys, a few rows down from us, they were massive Cowboys fans. One guy was wearing a giant sombrero.
2: Yeah.
3: So, like, you know, they're boozing pretty good. I mean, we're having beers, but I'm on the end of the row, and they keep saying, excuse me. I'm like, you're fine. I don't care. And towards the end of it, too, we were just like, you guys doing all right? They're just like, yeah. Like, I mean, travel all the way here. It's like, you want to go up to the club section and do a shot with us?
2: Yeah.
1: I went to a Seahawks game, back to Baltimore to watch the Ravens play the Seahawks.
2: Yeah.
1: At this point in time, Russell Wilson is on fire. The Seahawks defense is unstoppable. And the Ravens have like a fifth string quarterback.
2: Oh,
1: I cannot remember. The guy was from Notre Dame. He's like a journeyman, but they like brought him in that week. He was terrible.
2: Yeah, we got killed. I remember that.
1: And I'm at the game, and the people beside me, you know, like, oh, where you live in Baltimore? You know, like, oh, well, I used to live here, but now I live in Seattle. Like, you came all the way from Seattle? Yeah, yeah, yeah. I'm a Ravens fan. But every time the Seahawks would score, that guy would look at me like, man. And I'm like, I'm in a Ravens jersey, bro.
2: Right.
1: Like, I am not here. I like the Seahawks, but I'm here to root on the Ravens. This game isn't even close. Like, you can't even be mad about this. It's like we have our fifth string guy and we just suck.
2: Actually, I went with Ken and Donnie. They went with me to Baltimore three years ago, I guess.
3: Oh, God.
2: And then the roles are reversed, right? Seahawks just got it handed to them. The Ravens are punishing them, but
1: dismantled.
2: Everyone in that stadium, you would think that Ken and Donnie were international rock stars. I cannot explain this, right? Because they're wearing their Seahawks gear. Everyone else is in purple. It did not matter where they went. Hey, can we get a picture with you? I mean, seriously. And everyone's taking pictures. Everyone. I don't know if people in Baltimore have never seen someone from Seattle. I mean, you would think Bigfoot walked onto the set of 60 Minutes or something. They took so many pictures, and people were so nice because they were both like, man, people here are so nice. I'm like, yeah, but like, even this is weird, man. Like, they just seeing your jerseys, they want to get pictures.
3: It happened to me and Eugene, right? Maryland was playing, so my brother flew out, and we were like wearing our Maryland gear.
2: Yeah.
3: So like, the Duck fans were super nice. First of all, they're gonna beat the crap out of Maryland.
2: You knew that going in.
3: But like, the night before, one guy was like, oh, let's get a picture. And he was like, to my buddy, he's like, put your Maryland hat back on. He's like, why? And he's like, I have never seen a Maryland fan in person. I got to take a picture of you guys to kind of prove that you guys are here.
2: That you exist.
3: And then Rennie's, that's like the big bar, like right across from campus. I mean, there was only a few Maryland fans, and you would think we would hug each other and embrace, but like at the game, Duck fans don't have a lot to be fired up about. I've heard they're not the friendliest group, but to us, they were super nice because A, they had never seen us, and B, we weren't a real threat.
2: Yeah, you weren't a threat at all.
3: Yeah.
1: Who or what made an ordinary thing awkward? 206-803.
3: That last game against the Seahawks, I left that game. I was watching that game in Texas. I turned it off at halftime.
2: Okay.
3: That Ravens game, yeah, I remember.
2: That was brutal. Hello, Doc. Welcome to the men's room.
6: Hola.
2: Hola.
6: So I was the problem this time. I was too smart to be a 7-year-old kid, but I was at a family reunion, extended family, whatnot, and I decided at that point in time to ask the question, Mom, Dad, I noticed that my oldest brother is born only six months after your wedding. Can you explain that?
2: And did they?
6: No, everything went real quiet.
1: Well, I think you could do the quick math.
6: Well, yeah. Apparently nobody else wanted to bother with it.
2: I mean, look, it's one of those things. My parents were the same way. I never gave it any real thought. They got married in February of 1964. My brother was born in August of 1964. And I mean, I was probably 15 before I just did the quick math, like, wait a minute. And so when I brought it up to my mom, she's like, yeah, why do you think we got married young? Like, I guess my father was like, look, if we're doing this, we're doing it. Let's do it. And they've been together for, 62 years. It's like, But yeah, I mean, you just grow up. You don't give it much thought. I knew all the dates. And then finally, one day, I'm like, was Adrian a preemie? Or it's like, no, he was not. I'm like, okay, I gotcha.
1: Who or what made an ordinary thing awkward? 206-803-ROCK.
2: Hello, Wade. Welcome to the men's room.
7: You're listening to Coast AM with Art Bell.
2: The good old days.
1: That'll put you to sleep.
7: Yeah. Hey, so, I mean, I've been calling in over the years and probably a lot of awkward phone calls, but I'm recalling the time, Thrill, the new originals were playing down in Fife at Louis G's, and he used to hire me to be stage manager and stuff for some of their bigger events.
2: Yeah.
7: And you guys were on stage, and I was bringing Ryan Castle out some water, and I tripped over your bass cord. I don't know if you remember that.
2: I do, because you unplugged my ass.
7: I did unplug you, yeah. I want to get away. And, that was pretty awkward. Man, if looks could kill, Thrill, you, yeah, I wouldn't be calling you today.
2: I do actually.
7: Look.
2: I'd forgotten about that, but I remember now that you're saying it, like, I do remember. Look, man, as far as that stuff goes, the worst I had, we were playing, the Crocodile. And we're playing Man in the Box. I start getting amped up, start jumping up and down, and my heel clipped Ryan Castle's drum riser. Anyway, I fall backwards through his drums. So about a third of his drums leave the stage. It's already humiliating, but I'm like, you know what? I couldn't get up either because some of his drums were on top of me. Then my feet were tangled up in all the chords. So I'm like, F it. You're already embarrassed. But the good news is, since I'm laying on my back, I can't see anyone. So it's a little less embarrassing. I can see the band members all kind of turn around. They kept playing. They turned around and looked at me. Castle just kind of shaking his head, and now he's kind of playing half speed because half of his drums are gone. So I just decided, I just kept playing. They pulled me up, and just because I kept playing, the crowd ended up cheering. So I'm like, all right, that's the power move. And that was probably 12 years ago. We went to Angry Beaver. This was during World Cup, so a couple of months ago. Rolled to Angry Beaver. This guy walks out, and he's like, yo, Thrill, hey, man, I haven't seen you. Oh, last time I saw you, bro, you were backwards to the drum riser. Ha, ha, yeah, it was great. I'm like, cool.
3: Yeah, good to see you.
1: Nice legacy.
7: As a musician, too, I'm a drummer. I mean, that's all you can do on stage, just keep going, right?
2: That, honest to God, if you're in a band and something just goes terribly wrong, and it will, just keep playing. Just keep playing.
7: Well, and thankfully nowadays we got all the wireless stuff. We're on all that spaghetti on stage.
2: I don't know, man. And maybe the times have changed, but when they first started doing, wasn't wireless mics, but my guitar player, this was 30 years ago, 35 years ago, he got a wireless, basically he doesn't plug into his amp. It's a wire relay, which you did not realize at the time, and maybe they've cleaned this up, but we are playing a show, and it sounded pretty good, and you basically are like, yeah, we got the smoke here up ahead. They're going to take it down to the
1: corner. It's picking up shortwave signals.
2: And then his guitar comes back on. And
3: Oh, yeah.
2: So I think we got through three songs before he finally plugged in. But we realized we were close to 95, big highway. So, like, every truck that went by, if they were talking, they broadcast, you know, at 115 decibels into this tiny-ass club. And we're like, can't do this, man.
1: Who or what made an ordinary thing awkward? 206-803-ROCK.
2: Hello, Robert. Welcome to the men's room.
8: Hola.
2: Hola.
8: Okay, so yeah, back in gotta be like 2002, something like that. I was with this girl, and we moved up to Chicago because her mom was like, "Hey, come live with up in Chicago with me. I can get you a job and all that kind of stuff." I was like, "Cool." So we packed up, U-Haul, moved all the way up to Chicago, got unpacked, and it was like within the first week, her mom was gone off at work doing stuff, and we were trying to get stuff set up for this new location, and my girlfriend, her name was Kara, she was like, "Oh, I need my birth certificate for some of the paperwork we got to do." And I was like, "Well, where does your mom keep all of her paperwork?" So we went and started looking through her office closet and shelves and stuff, found the box, was looking through it. And then I was like, hey, what's this? This isn't your dad's name, but it's a marriage license between your mom and someone else." And she's like, "What?" And so she looked at it, and it's this dude that she never even knew. Like, apparently her mom was married before her current husband, and my girlfriend had no clue there was a previous marriage, and she brought it up to her, and she's like, "You're not supposed to be going through my stuff." Well, anyway, within 3 months, her and her current husband got a divorce over it.
2: Oh, Jesus.
1: Oh, she didn't tell him either. Well, what's the difference, though, at that point?
2: Right.
8: Yeah, but, man, that was kind of awkward because they'd been married for, like, 25 years.
2: Now, were you present when your girlfriend brought it up to her mom?
8: Yeah. She was, her mom was downstairs. She'd been home for, like, maybe an hour, was drinking on a martini or something. And we brought the paperwork to her, and she was just like, "Mom, who's this other guy? What's this marriage certificate thing?" And immediately her mom just put the drink down, took a big sigh, and was like, "You're not supposed to be going through my stuff." And she left for the rest of the evening.
2: Damn. Okay. See, man, I would have been different than you. Was like, "Look, if you want to talk to your mom about this, knock yourself out. Let me go to the bar or something. I just don't want to be present for anything that's potentially awkward with a family member that's not mine."
1: I mean, unless you're super religious. I can't even figure out why that would matter.
2: Oh, he may have asked before.
1: Yeah, well.
2: I mean, that's the whole thing. He could. I mean, he was with her for 25 years, so he may have asked before. She could, you know. That's all, like, in the scheme of things, it means nothing. But if they've lied to you about it, that's...
1: Yeah.
2: That would be the issue. Like, because to your point, it doesn't matter, but why would you lie to me about that? It doesn't matter. So if you did, and it's been 25 years, I'd be pissed too.
1: Okay.
2: You know, I mean, it doesn't matter, but why would you lie to me about that? It's an inconsequential thing, so why would you have kept that?
3: It just seems strange, right? Like, right, I'm with you. Like, why lie about it?
2: Yeah.
1: Yeah.
2: I think that's the only thing. He's probably more pissed about that. I don't think he's that mad that you've been married before. Christ, this is the U.S., a lot of people have been married before, man. That is for sure.
1: Yeah. My stepfather called me. He says, "Do you know this person? She was the head of American Red Cross, whatever it is." I was like, "Yes, I do. Yeah, man. How's she doing?" He's like, "Well, I don't think that she knew that I was your stepfather, but we were having a conversation." And she's like, "Oh, you're talking about Miles Montgomery." And he says, "Yeah, that's my son." And she said, "Well, tell him I said hi." And I was like, "Okay." And I was like, "What is she up to now?" She's like, "Oh, she married Pete, one of my best friends."
2: And that's the chick you were.
1: Yeah. And I was like, that, I didn't tell him. I was just like, "Oh, man, that is."
2: Yeah, I wouldn't tell him. Like, I used to smash that.
1: She was older, much older than me. I think this guy might have been the same age, if not older than her.
2: Yeah.
1: And I knew that guy. I bought two cars off of him.
2: Sure.
1: You know, like, I know who that guy is. I'm like, just sitting there going like, he married her?
2: Did you give him an Eskimo kiss?
1: I'll be damned. No, I just
2: thought he was like, just rub noses.
1: Oh, that's not what I thought. I was like,
3: yeah. Get in here, brother.
1: I didn't think that was the way that was going at all.
2: You and I have something in common. Exactly. You might not know this.
1: You should have given me a hell of a deal on a car. Your guess is as good as mine. Cut of the categories include rats, potatoes, and beer. And we've got your emails coming up next to the men's room at KISW.com.
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1: Your guess is as good as mine. Coming up, at first time for a few emails to the men's room at KISW.com. You've got mail. You've got mail. Couple from our question, who or what made an ordinary thing awkward? Guys, 1979, met a gal and her baby on a Trailways bus. Phoenix to San Diego. She needed a place to stay. I live on a Navy ship. I got off in Yuma to catch a later bus. She was the last thing I needed back then.
2: Oh, good move, ma'am.
1: Okay, here's an awkward one. Lost my virginity a month ago at 47. He gave me herpes.
2: That's brutal.
3: That is awful.
2: Listen, whoever you are, just, you know, unanimously in the studio, we feel bad for you. You're 47 years,
1: yeah.
2: And the first thing you get is herpes.
1: And I got to tell you this. You know when you're having an outbreak.
2: Yeah.
1: You know. I mean, there's no way you should even be put in that position. I mean, it is completely clear that you have something going on.
2: And they did it anyway.
1: So I've been told. I'm just telling you right now that it's painful. You know.
3: You don't have to so I've been told.
1: Yeah, you know.
3: You flip back and forth so much, I think the audience gets it.
1: Yeah, right.
2: The funny thing is, you know, that guy would be in denial and tell him, like, you're the only person I've been with.
3: If you're not having an outbreak, you can still spread it, though, right?
1: Yeah, but it's more prevalent when you are.
2: Yeah, so, look
1: I mean, it's lying dormant.
3: I also just think, unless she... At 47, I'm assuming the guy had to be around her age.
2: I'm assuming. Yeah.
3: Like, have you never had a test done?
1: You have to know. If you have it, you know.
2: Look, here's the thing. Even if you don't know, when something, speaking for all guys, when something's going wrong with your Johnson, you go to the doctor.
3: Correct.
2: Right? You'll play, I think I broke my big toe, and not go to the hospital. We get it. If something's going wrong downstairs, like, you go to the doctor. Trust me. He knows. And now she knows.
3: Yeah, and I almost emailed her back, like, not all guys are that bad. But then it's like...
1: Well, apparently that one is.
3: You can't start with not all guys. I don't know what to email you back, listener.
2: We don't know.
3: We all feel bad for you. That's a terrible story. That guy sucks.
2: What's the emoji where they just look sad? Like, that's basically...
1: Sad clown.
2: Yeah, that's where we're all at.
3: Like, get back out there.
2: Yeah.
1: Spread it.
3: Well, maybe wait 2 to 3 months and get some medicine. You get back out
2: get
3: there.
2: Get a Z-pack to get back out of there.
3: And let people know.
1: Bitch, is the old ordinary thing that got awkward with my first was my question during a conversation with my in-laws. This was mine and my fiance's first time meeting her boyfriend's girlfriend, her brother's girlfriend. Conversation went to the show Criminal Minds, specifically the episode based on a killer in Canada that fed human remains to his pigs. There was a little silence before I asked, do you think that's why Canadian bacon tastes different? Pizza happened to be on the menu for dinner soon after. Keep up the good work. That from Tim, the tool man. Guys, my wife's oldest sister made it awkward once. She was staying with us and heard someone come in the house. She thought it was my wife and came walking out of the bathroom butt-ass naked. As soon as I saw her, I immediately turned around and yelled for my wife and told her she needs to have a talk with her.
2: Yes.

0: surprise.
1: And she basically said, well, what's the difference? We look alike. We look the same. And he's like, no, you don't.
0: No,
1: you don't.
0: No, you don't.
1: No, you don't. Okay, let's see. We have a couple birthdays here brought to you by Men's Room Roasted Red Salsa from San Juan Salsa Company.
2: Dip responsibly.
1: Michelos, please help wish our daughter, let's see here, Waylon, a happy 10th birthday. Finally, in double digits, we love you. Give her a little kid face sandwich, thrill shotgun gets, and a few farts. Thanks, guys. From your dad, Brad, and smoking hot mom, Kylie.
3: Fish sandwich.
0: Get.

0: dick. 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He is the best oldest son a mom could ask for. He's always been an awesome kid, and he's grown into an amazing man. We love you guys. Been listening for over a decade.
1: Oh, thank you.
0: So how about a fish sandwich montage, some green beans for the birthday boy. Thanks a ton for everything you guys do. That from Melissa.
2: Can

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1: Fish sandwich.
0: At noon and at night.
2: Can I buy you a fish sandwich?
3: So you don't want a fish sandwich?
4: Green bean.
5: What?
4: Green bean.
5: Okay.
4: Green bean.
5: Yeah.
4: Green bean.
5: Hola and aloha, you degenerates. I do declare it is Emily, pronounced Big Red Machine's birthday today. And for her day at the park and lots of things to swing on, can she have a Leroy Jenkins, an owl hitting the window, and Coke Ted hyping her up for her second wind. Much appreciated, y'all. That from Bacon.
6: Let's do this. Leroy Jenkins!
7: All right, second wind comes to a lot of people naturally. Not so much in this case. Doesn't really matter. The thing is, you never know when it's going to hit you unless you do a big old line. But when it does, you get out there, you party harder, and you party longer. Stay up until the sun.
5: Mattel, today's my 56th birthday. Yep, roughly the same age as Miles and Thrill. Love to hear the Germans talking about how I am your longest listener. And can I get all of you talking all over yourselves about how ridiculous it is that you still can't buy beer in a grocery store in Maryland? And for my annual request, Ted, would you please say frustrated Vietnamese philanthropist in an ambulance? Thanks, guys. Up from your longest listener, One-Eyed Greg, in Reisterstown, Maryland.
8: Yeah, here's the thing about One-Eyed Greg. Both of the eyes on his head work perfectly fine. It's when he takes off his pants and bends over.
9: Yeah, the weird thing is I've seen you as a working eye.
8: Yeah.
5: Can't buy beer in a grocery store in Maryland?
8: Still, I can't buy beer in a grocery store. How long is that supposed to last?
9: County by county, my but God,
8: yeah, you could buy crutch money.
5: Pennsylvania's worse. Right, in Maryland.
8: I don't understand that, man.
9: I will say it's county by county.
8: Is it county by county, though?
9: Right. So, like, if you've been in Montgomery County, I believe you can there.
8: Then what, PG, no.
9: The PG's only liquor stores.
8: You know why, though?
9: I mean, county by county, it's so much. It's so
8: because
9: different.
8: PG County is a place where liquor stores are part of the fabric. I bet you they fought it. Said, no, look, man, this is how we stay in business. We're Montgomery County. Oh, we wouldn't go to the liquor store.
9: Well, in Montgomery County, too, it's weird because there's a store that'll sell you liquor, but warm beer.
8: Right. It's not refrigerated.
9: But only, yeah. And then in PG County, right, you can buy cold beer and liquor, but you can only go to a liquor store. And then on Sundays, you can't sell liquor.
5: Right? Well, doesn't that mess up like Costco? Wouldn't you think?
9: Costco just does it based on where they are.
5: Okay, right. So if like I'm going to Costco and I can't buy booze and beer, that kind of sucks.
8: You can't buy the booze. You can still buy the beer. So I think
9: even Costco, and again, in certain counties, you can't. So, like, you know what I mean? Like, they just go by wherever that Costco is has to abide by those rules.
8: If you ever really want to be annoyed, try to find beer in Pennsylvania.
5: That's the spot. You want to give Mr. Greg his line there?
9: Oh, yeah. Frustrated Vietnamese philanthropist in an ambulance. There you go. You're great. Live it up.
5: All right, guys, here you go.
10: 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Happy, happy, happy birthday. Happy, happy, happy birthday to you, to you, to you.
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5: Thank you, Bob. Let's get a contestant in line now for Your Guess Is As Good As Mine, 206-803-ROCK. In the meantime, as we get a contestant there, a couple extra emails. Nicknames is the subject. Oh, on your topic of nicknames, my 8-year-old son calls me Dadu. That's how he attempted to say daddy when he first started talking, and my wife and I just rolled with it. There are millions of daddies, but only one Dadu.
8: Dadu.
5: That from Nathan. Another nickname. Gentlemen, I coined a nickname for one of my relatives' two cats, a fluffy tuxedo named Kobe. One night I was feeding the cats, and while petting and talking to Kobe, I told him he had a nice pair of fluffy pants. And from there on, the nickname Mr. Fluffy Pants came to be, and pretty much stuck to him ever since. My aunt and uncle are also amused, which is a plus. Cheers, guys. Is that from Alex?
9: I have an update on the tuxedo cat that lives next door.
5: Oh, yeah? Okay, what's going on with that
9: thing? I believe now he is, just wants to kill me.
8: I thought he used to like you. What has happened to now?
9: He did, but the only time he meows at me, I've noticed, is if I don't see him and he's just basically in my apartment.
8: Yeah.
9: But, like, yesterday morning I was up early and I had it open, and I looked over and I caught him stalking up to my thing, and he was like, oh, and ran off. So I'm like, oh, I think he's just trying to intimidate me, dude.
5: Speaking of cats, cat story. Guys, I have a cat named Pumpkin who is the smartest cat I've ever owned. She's less than a year old and has taught herself how to open doors.
8: Cool.
5: She figures out that if she jumps up and pulls down on the handle that the door will open. She can also open my pantry cabinets. So I now have to keep Velcro straps on them to keep her out of the food. And just this past month, she figured out how to open the refrigerator. I discovered this when I came inside after mowing my lawn and saw the fridge wide open. I then found both Pumpkin and her brother in the living room with a pound of sliced turkey that I'd gotten from Safeway Deli the day before. So now my fridge also has Velcro straps on it as well.
8: Told Miles.
5: That's my lovely Casey.
8: Yesterday, seriously, I thought Rainbow Janet was dead, right? I went into the basement and she's curled up on this pillow that's on the floor. Normally when I go down there, she wakes up instantly, starts meowing at me. There is nothing. And cats always lay in an awkward position anyway. So it's kind of like that exorcist head. Her head's facing one way, the body the other. So I looked over top of her and I'm just trying to see her chest go up and down. Dude, there was nothing. And I'm just like, oh, you've got to be effing kidding me. So I poked her. Oh, yeah, she's alive. She was so pissed. So I just, like, seriously, I thought she might be dead. So it's kind of nuts. Meow, meow, meow, meow. And basically the rest of the time I'm in the basement, still screaming at me. And as I told my wife, I don't speak cat, but I'm pretty sure what she said was, you woke my ass up and you got nothing to say. You're not petting me. You're not feeding me nothing. You just poked me, woke me up and walk away. F you, Hill. I will kill you in your sleep. But the good news is she's not dead.
5: All right.
8: I just thought she was.
5: Subject, unexpected surprise. Macholas, a couple weeks ago, if you remember, the Powerball got up to $1 billion. So I bought a ticket at my local mini mart. I get home and realize I have a few lottery tickets I haven't checked yet. So I open my Washington State Lotto app on my phone and scan the first ticket, loser. Second one, 10 bucks. Sweet. Scan the last one, it says, congratulations, you've won $10,000. I immediately think this is a glitch. I've never won more than 200 on any scratch or lotto games. I close the app and reopen it. Scanned it again. Says $10,000 again. Damn. I still didn't believe it, so I found the winning lottery numbers for that day, which was like a week prior. Sure as S, I hit all four numbers on a match four. It was $7,600 after taxes. Not bad. Also found out there's a Washington State Lotto office in Everett. They take the ticket and hand you a check. Pretty sweet. I did go back to the mini mart and gave the check the clerk there a nice tip. He was almost more pumped than I was. Dude was so excited for me. Was a cool feeling. I love the show, guys. That from Morgan.
8: Good for you, man.
5: That is a hell of a win.
8: Yes.
5: Right there. Yes, it is. Okay. Time for a little Your Guess Is As Good As Mine. It's an easy game to play. We get a contestant on the line. You pick from one of three categories today and try to get as many right in said category before three strikes and you're out. Steve, who is playing Your Guess Is As Good As Mine?
8: Hello, Dylan. Welcome to the men's room.
1: Hola, Mitzi.
8: Oh, yeah.
5: Dylan, welcome to the program. Your Guess Is As Good As Mine. You have three categories to choose from today. We have the U.S. cities that rats love the most. This is according to Orkin Pest Control Services. Basically, what they did is they logged on how many new residential rodent treatments were ordered throughout the year. And one city does have the unfortunate, well, actually 4 years in a row, they've been tops for rats. Okay. The second thing, we have the 10 best ways that people enjoy delicious potatoes.
8: Mm-hmm.
5: As it was National Potato Day the other day, and we have the favorites of Americans all the way down to number 10.
8: And thank you for sending me the card, Miles, for National Potato Day.
5: Absolutely. And then we have Dylan Classic American Beers ranked worst to best. There are 18 beers in there. If you get 10, you will win the category. So which way are you going on Your Guess Is As Good As Mine?

0: I'm going to go rats.
1: You're going to go rats?
2: Rats.
1: All right. All right, Dylan, let's do it. These are the most rat-infested cities in the United States. They say Oregon offers some tips, including sealing all entry points to your home and fixing chewed through trash bins. But they still say these, according to their calls from customers and residents, are the 10 most rat-infested cities in the United States.
0: All right. First off, I think we just got to say New York.
1: New York City is number three on the list. That is correct. Let's see here.
2: I'm at number three.
1: Okay, there's only one. There are two West Coast cities on the list, just so you know, Dylan. There is one mountain city on the list, and most everything else is located Midwest or East Coast.
0: Let's go Chicago as well.
1: Chicago. That is the king of the rat. It has been number one forever.
2: Yeah. Congratulations, Chicago.
1: What do you think that is? Chicago River? What is it?
3: I think it's the pizza. I think they really like pizza, man.
1: Well, it's an old city. That's for sure.
3: Definitely. Like you said, the water cuts it, you know, right down the middle, so that's perfect for rats.
1: Okay. All right, Dylan.
3: And I got
1: a
3: subway line.
1: You're correct with Chicago and New York. One and three.
0: New Orleans?
1: New Orleans. Not on the list. Ha. Huh.
0: Okay.
1: Yep. Shocking enough.
0: Older city, you know.
3: Well, the thing with New Orleans, keep in mind, the rats are like, you're also below sea level. So it does not benefit us to try to be under your buildings. We're just going to drown and die.
2: He said there's like East Coast, Midwest, one mountain town, which you'd have to assume is Denver.
3: Denver, that would be my thought. You got to think like Boston, Philly, Baltimore, D.C. maybe?
2: I mean, Philly and Baltimore would be my two ideas.
3: I comfortably would guess those two, yes.
0: We'll go Philly.
1: You're going to go Philly, number seven on the list. Philadelphia, the seventh most rat-infested city, according to Orkin.
0: All right.
2: Thank you.
0: Thinking we're going to start moving west coast.
1: Oh, you got two cities on the west coast.
0: California?
1: What is that?
0: Is there one in California?
1: There is.
0: We're going to go L.A.
1: Los Angeles is number two. The second most rat-infested city. There's another city in California still on the list.
3: Think San Fran.
2: I would think San Fran.
3: I would too, yeah.
0: Let's see here. Sacramento?
1: Sacramento. I can guarantee
3: that
1: you're
3: not
1: wrong,
3: call,
1: but
3: dude.
1: That's wrong. But you are not wrong, man.
3: But look, that just means they don't call about the rats, but they need to.
1: Yeah, I mean, there were so many eyes looking at us one night. It was insane. We were in a park across the street from basically whatever the arena is.
3: It's like a rat safari.
1: It was unbelievable. I've never seen that many rats in one. I'm talking about...
3: We're from the East Coast!
1: Alleys in Baltimore that were so jam-packed with rats, man. I mean, you couldn't believe how many were just coming out of the woodwork.
3: It's like rat Mardi Gras in Sacramento.
1: It really is. Okay, what's your next guess?
0: If it's not Sac, it's got to be San Francisco.
1: It is San Francisco, number four.
3: Yeah.
1: So far you're right on Chicago being number one, two L.A., three New York, San Francisco is four, and Philly is seven. Now, as it stands, we have two more cities you would technically consider to be East Coast old school cities.
0: East Coast old school.
1: You've already gotten Philly.
2: Boston.
3: I would think Boston and Baltimore. They're both old city. Look, Baltimore, I can confirm from having lived there, they got a rat problem.
0: And the number one thing is, like, those older cities, they got outdated sewers, so it's just easy for rats to nest nearby.
3: And a lot of them are German and Italian, you know, that's where they landed.
1: Okay, yeah. What are you going to guess there, Dylan?
0: Let's go Baltimore.
1: Baltimore's number nine. Okay.
3: Can confirm.
1: I will tell you there's not another East Coast city, but it is not Boston. Boston does not make the top 10 for whatever reason.
3: You think D.C.?
0: Is it New England or is it further south?
1: More south.
0: More south, okay.
3: I'm trying to think. It could be D.C., yeah. Atlanta, Miami would be my three picks. If I had to guess one, I would probably go D.C. if it were me.
1: And the two other cities that aren't exactly East Coast are considered S-holes. Now, they both made...
2: Cleveland.
1: Strides in the last...
3: Cleveland and Detroit. Those are my guesses. I don't know. Those are my guesses. Right. Made strides, but no one knows that yet.
0: Let's go with D.C.
1: Washington, D.C. is number five on the list. With the most rats, according to Orkin. Yeah, you are 7-10 right now, Dylan. One strike left. You've got one mountain town. You've got one S-hole. No, you've got two S-holes in a mountain town.
3: Oh, come on, man. Again, I don't know if I'm right, but I would guess Denver, Detroit, and Cleveland.
0: I was going to say Detroit next.
1: Okay, Detroit's number eight. That's one asshole off the list. I lived

0: there, man. It wasn't that bad when I lived there.
1: It's not, but the reputation.
0: Exactly. I mean, it's look.
2: But you're a kid.
0: I was 5-6 years old, but it was the coolest place I'd ever been.
3: No, I know, but I'm just saying, generally, kids, even kids that live in terrible neighborhoods, they don't realize
0: they
3: how
0: like
3: bad
0: it. Their neighborhood is. Well, you only know what you know.
3: I think the 80s Detroit was still kind of sucking.
0: It was.
4: All right, let's go Denver.
0: Denver, number 6.
3: Gotta be.
0: You've gotten 1 through 9. There's one SO left.
4: One more?
0: Yep.
4: See here.
3: I'm sticking with Cleveland.
1: I'm going Cleveland too, man. Look, it's a city that is routinely described as an asshole. And again, it's called the mistake on the lake.
3: The mistake, yeah.
1: On the lake, right. It's unfair, and Cleveland has come a long way, but it's still thought of as an asshole.
4: All right, well, I'll go with you guys. I got one guess and one city left, so we'll just go Cleveland.
0: Number 10.
1: All right.
0: All right. There you go, Dylan. You're in the table on the U.S. cities the rats love the most. We start with Cleveland at number 10, followed by Baltimore at 9. Detroit is 8 on the list. Philly comes in and number 7. Denver 6. D.C. 5. 4 is San Fran. New York 3. L.A. 2. And the most rat-infested city, that would be Chicago, Illinois.
1: Nothing against Boston. I'm just very surprised it's not in the top 10.
0: Yep. All right, let's see here. Coming up at 5:08, we'll drink a toast with a shot of the day. 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
1: 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Hey, Kristen! You got the ring light and the tripod this time. 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We're going to need more snacks.
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1: I cut up here until 5:08. We'll drink a toast for the shot of the day. And we do have your headlines on the way at 5:50. But first, quick check out with Mike Honk and some of the stories and headlines he is not working on.
2: Well, thank you, Miles. Apparently that involuntary leg shake that dogs do when the when you hit the right spot.
1: Yeah,
2: they actually don't like that. Apparently completely involventary. It's a part of it. It's
3: like the nervous system.
2: Right.
3: It's kind of rejecting you touch. Right. That's why I showed it to Mike this morning. I said, look, man, there's a lot of dog lovers in this city, myself included. We feel like we have nailed it. When you find a sweet spot and that leg's going.
4: There you go, buddy.
3: Yeah, apparently they're like, the dog does not enjoy that. It's like being tickled to death. So the nervous system is the reason that happened. Right. Their nervous system is like, make that stop. Yeah. I'm like, that. Look, this is just a public service announcement.
2: Right.
3: I didn't know. I'm always like,
2: because now I feel bad.
3: I found this. Like, I'm looking for it.
2: Right.
3: So dogs.
2: And then once you find it, you hang on that guy and just sit there for a while.
3: Dogs think that we are out to torture them.
4: All right.
3: Yeah.
4: Yeah.
3: I know. Right.
4: I don't know. I'm with you. And I feel like dogs, like, you know, some dogs always, like, give you their butt.
3: Sure.
4: Yeah. They want their butt scratched. I feel like that's the dog that's always shaking the leg.
2: Depends on where on the butt.
3: I mean, if they offer you the butt and scratch the butt, then I feel like I'm doing the right thing.
2: I feel like
3: but
2: it's always like on the spine or
3: like
2: something.
3: You said,
2: like
3: you know, you're always looking for that sweet spot, especially if it's a dog you're just meeting. Yeah, apparently they're like, this sucks, and I wish you would stop.
2: You're a jerk.
3: Part of the reason they look so happy, they were saying, is because you're still giving them the full body rub down.
2: Sure.
3: They're getting the attention and the love, but typically you're scratching all over their body.
2: Yeah.
3: But then when you hit that sweet spot and we hang there, they're like, you need to stop doing it.
4: Like, you're torturing me.
3: Yeah.
4: Sorry, dogs.
3: I know. I feel bad.
4: I think everybody's done it, yeah?
2: Oh, yeah.
3: Oops, man. I know.
4: Mike, that just ruined my day.
3: That is downer news,
2: right?
3: Isn't it?
4: I can't believe I've been torturing dogs.
3: We all have. And we thought we're doing the right thing. They're probably like, why do they get so happy when they hurt us?
4: Right?
3: Because we're all like, ooh.
4: It's like punching somebody in the arm. Be like, he loves it.
2: Right.
4: He does. Look at him.
2: He's hitting that funny bone over and over again.
4: Right.
2: Look at that. I did that to my dog one time so much that her leg was just sitting there shaking.
3: When you were
2: when
3: done?
2: When it was done, I was like, now that I'm thinking back, I was like, oh,
3: feel
2: God.
3: Feel bad, don't you?
2: I just put her through an absolute torture chamber. She's sitting there begging for me to make it stop.
3: Oh, yeah. No ill intent, but on behalf of all
2: poor
3: of us,
2: girl.
3: I am so sorry, dogs.
2: Experts are warning that skincare doping is wrecking teenagers' faces and could cause serious problems.
3: What exactly is skincare doping?
2: The same thing that you think it's looks maxing is all it is. It's, oh, this skincare is good.
3: Questionable products.
2: For you. It's not questionable products. It's just nonstop slapping it on your face all the doggone time. You're just, you know, it's all the moisturizer that you're putting on. It's the 900 different kinds.

0: lines and all the different, you know, wraps and facials and creams and red lights and what's like. You're messing yourself up. There's a reason why the younger generation already looks 40.
1: Right.
0: It's looks maxing, and you're screwing yourself up. So, with anything, you know, every generation kind of has their thing that everybody needs to look out for. This generation needs to look out for, like, going to the extreme when it comes to whatever it is personally.
1: Sure. Making yourself physically look better.
0: Exactly. Because they're wrecking themselves.
2: Yeah. Some of the stuff with plastic surgery, like people in their 20s, just look at the people in their 70s that can't stop doing it. Like, and also, like, if you're in your 20s or something, you probably don't need it yet.
1: You don't.
2: You don't even really have that many wrinkles.
0: Right.
1: You're going to look as good as you're going to look probably in your 20s. Who is it Donatello Versace?
0: Oh, yeah.
2: Yeah.
1: Like, look, if you want to see what plastic surgery can be beneficial, understood. But look at Donatella Versace and ask yourself, when should someone have told her to stop?
0: Decades ago.
1: That is a very strong point.
0: In a shocking new study, blueberry seeds pulled from wolf's scat germinated at 96% against the 69% of seeds that were taken straight from the fruit.
1: I like that somebody wanted to prove a point. I'm telling you, man, my wolf blueberry dingleberries grow better than the stuff you've got.
3: Well, there's a reason they put it in gardens.
1: Yeah.
0: Exactly. Well, that's my thought. It's like, okay, wait a minute. You're pulling these from scat versus from the actual, you know, from the fruit itself, from the seed of the fruit itself, where it's not trying to grow right now. It's just sitting there hanging out.
1: That's a good point.
0: And it's already, you know, it's going to have its own difficulties in finding in the real world versus this very plentiful, nutritious, fertilized spot that you pulled it from where it's had time to sit there and germinate already a little. Well, no duh, it's doing it at 96%.
1: Right.
0: My goodness sakes, dude. It's...
1: Yeah. I bet you if you pulled it from human waste, you'd get roughly the same number.
0: Right.
2: This also could be wolf propaganda.
1: A big wolf.
0: Big wolf. From Big Wolf.
2: Yeah.
0: What are you guys doing over there?
2: Yeah, it's like, I don't know. Tell them our poop is super.
0: 100.7 doing some shenanigans over here.
1: I scare people and your animals? I guess you hate, you know, being healthy. Are you annoying blueberries? Fine.
0: Put your thinking caps on, Jen. It's time for the Merriam-Webster word of the day. Thrill, you currently hold the title with two correct answers as far as Friday. This is an adjective brought to you by the letter E, and I give you guys a 60% chance of success on this one, okay? An E word. Now, when describing something such as data as this, we mean that it originated in or was based on observation or experience. So it's an E word. And it's usually data.
1: Observation or experience.
0: Observation or
2: experimental.
0: Experience.
1: So it wouldn't be empirical.
0: It would be empirical.
1: Really?
2: Yes. Oh,
0: this
2: nice.
0: Is empirical data that we're talking about. Very good, Steve.
1: I thought empirical meant like we've done all the tests you could possibly. Obviously, I'm wrong. Never mind.
0: Based
1: I'm
0: on observation or experience.
1: Okay.
0: Data that was based on observation. So, yes, that's exactly what it is.
2: I thought it was the 1800s.
1: Empirical evidence.
0: Empirical. That one would have screwed me up because I thought it was empirical, not empirical.
1: Yeah, empirical.
0: Yeah. Yeah. Empirical evidence.
2: Oh, that's what screwed me up.
0: Yeah, that's what I thought, Ted. I almost gave you that clue.
2: Yep.
0: Like I was going to give you a hot second, but then, you know, loudmouth over here.
1: Yeah, that's me.
2: Spelling.
0: Just throwing it out there. 41 studies found that people in polluted areas face higher odds of glaucoma and cataracts.
1: Well, no kidding.
2: Yes.
0: They're like, add eye issues to the list of things that living in pollution does.
1: Is there
0: you.
1: A benefit to living in a more polluted place? How about
2: there's
1: that?
2: There's no positive pollution stories.
1: There's not.
2: Right.
1: The guy asked me Saturday. He's a Steelers fan, so we're going back and forth. And he said, man, what is wrong with people from Baltimore? I'm not kidding. I said, the water. And he started laughing. I thought, I'm not joking. Go to the east side of Baltimore. Look at these people. And ask yourself, am I lying? I'm not.
0: Really?
1: Because they live in a very, very, very polluted part of the city.
0: Yeah. Toxic area.
1: And you can tell when you look at the people.
0: Really?
1: Yes.
0: It's
1: not an exaggeration. I mean, it's like...
2: They're trying to clean... Like, they've done a good job with stuff.
1: Certain
2: like,
1: parts.
2: Yeah, like, my cousin lives in one area where, like, his like near him are beaches. Right? Kind of like, they're, it, you know, it's on the water.
0: Okay.
2: But, like... It's just weird. It's like you go down there and it's like, oh, don't touch the water. Like, don't touch that shell. Like, why not, man?
1: They're dead serious.
2: Yeah, and they're very serious. There's signs like, don't even let it get on your toes.
1: And if you do, go to the hospital.
3: They used to have a Red Bull thing there, man. They had to throw all the, whatever your vehicle was that you launched into the inner harbor.
0: Yeah.
3: They took it to like a toxic dump. And then all the people who actually like rode those things into the water, they basically had to go into like this unit to wash them off.
1: Yeah, like quarantine. But the reason they were upset was they weren't told this before the event. So I had a friend that worked for Red Bull, but what was they called the Flutog? Flutog, yeah.
2: Flutog, yeah.
1: So there's this big ass hill in Baltimore that kind of leads to the water. So they built the ramp that went down that, and they'd launch into the water. And I guess Baltimore was the unsafest place they'd done it, because these guys spent, you know, a year putting these vehicles together. And they'd land in the water, then the little patrol boat goes out there, picks them up, and they're like, we can't give you your craft back, and we're taking you to the hospital.
0: Now. What has polluted this water?
1: Chromium and mercury.
0: Oh, God.
1: For decades and decades and decades.
0: From, do we know the source?
1: It was, so back in the day, before they were completely up on what, you can't just dump everything in the water.
0: Sure.
1: And for generations, we thought you could just do that. So during the like 30s, 40s, 50s, chromium and mercury, a lot of it was used in house paints. Battleships and all that kind of thing. So they would dump all the excess into the water because the water's right there.
0: Oh, God.
1: Generations later, you see what the problems are from this. So, Ted, where your cousin moved, where we were talking about. So a lot of places in Baltimore have done the environmental remediation, which basically means put a 10-foot cement cap on top of it and pretend it didn't happen.
0: Right.
1: But that cap kind of protects when you're on the ground. Over where Ted's cousin bought the house.
2: Yeah.
1: They did, keep in mind, that part of the industry went longer than most of the rest of the city. So they added probably another 25 years of dumping this crap in there, which is why you still can't touch it. But also, they started building homes there because it's waterfront, and they're just digging into chromium and mercury tainted soil. I mean, like I said, if you go there, you go, something is up. That's
0: okay.
1: What's up. Yeah. Chromium and mercury.
0: Hey. Well,
1: but it's a lovely city to visit.
0: Right, yes. That's all you guys ever talk about it. Oh, it's a beautiful city. Like, don't go down the wrong alleyways. But it's a beautiful city. Now all of a sudden there's chromium and mercury infected people. There's monsters there.
1: Yes.
3: Well, it's almost the same as like Gasworks Park.
1: Right.
3: If you know anything about Gasworks Park, you should not be able to sitting down on that grass for more than 5 minutes.
1: But they invite you there for fireworks.
3: Nothing. I mean,
1: they
3: should not even be sitting on it.
0: Jeez, it was. A shocking new study revealed that your arm position changes your blood pressure reading.
2: Oh.
0: There's a reason why they tell you to
2: generally
0: have it relaxed.
2: Yeah, kind of sit it like right there.
0: Exactly. Kind of on an armrest, as it were. To where
1: I like to put it on top of my head.
0: Right? I'm doing great, baby.
1: Very chill this week.
0: A woman in Canada was recently arrested for riding an e-scooter while intoxicated. Which, that's
2: another
0: one
2: of those. I didn't
0: know
2: that was illegal.
0: That's a good point, Ted. There's actually a lot of things like that.
4: The Men's Room Top 10. The Men's Room Top 10.
0: God, I can always count on you, Ted, to set me up.
2: I'm just like, what?
0: So this is from Reader's Digest, and it is the 10 everyday things that you did not know were illegal.
2: All right.
0: Okay. Starting on the list, they say using a fake name online. So there's a lot of strange laws out there, but this one makes sense. When you're trying to protect your information online, it seems like a lot smarter to create a fake name than giving away any real details about yourself. But while you might be safe from hackers, you might not be safe from the law. The Computer Fraud and Abuse Act has a stipulation that says you cannot use a computer without authorized access, which can include not following a site's terms of service, and it would depend on the site's policy, but if you actually bother reading the fine print, you could actually see a line agreeing to not provide false information. There's actually a gal in Rhode Island that had to pay a $500 fine for setting up a fake Facebook page of his boss.
1: Really?
0: Yep.
1: I set it up for Aunt Jimothy?
0: Right.
1: I'm running the Jimothy.
0: That is identity theft, sir.
1: Really?
0: Yes.
1: Okay.
0: Yeah. Look out. Stealing Wi-Fi.
1: Well, yeah.
0: You probably know you shouldn't steal your neighbor's Wi-Fi, but logging into the free Wi-Fi from a Starbucks you're passing seems innocent enough. In reality, it's not. The Computer Fraud and Abuse Act of 1984 laid out laws against hacking, but it's just vague enough that even low-level Wi-Fi theft could get you arrested. The rules vary from state to state, and the regulation is rarely enforced, but some have gotten in trouble. One Michigan man was even fined $400 and given 40 hours of community service back in 2007 for connecting to a cafe's internet without paying for anything.
3: That happens a lot where I live.
0: You bet!
3: There's one coffee shop that used to be on the corner down there, the old Ladro location in Fremont. On Thanksgiving Day, there would be two or three cars on the side. There's nobody on down there.
1: Right.
3: Man. And they're all just, you know, on their laptops, mm-hmm. whatever, plugged into their Wi-Fi.
0: Exactly.
1: It's I didn't enough. Realize it was illegal.
0: Right.
3: Yeah.
0: You have to buy something, man.
2: All right. Yeah.
1: I mean, if it is, it is. I would not have thought so.
0: 10 everyday things that you didn't know were illegal. Have you guys ever sold anything online?
3: No.
0: Facebook Marketplace, eBay.
2: Does my body count?
0: Yeah. Offer up any of that? If you run your eBay profile like a garage sale, just getting rid of junk that you already own, no need to declare your profit on your tax returns. But if buying and selling for profit is more like a hobby or full-blown business, the IRS could track you down, according to TurboTax. Just like any other side hustle, you're required to...